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3: In this bulletin, a slump in the polls for One Nation, and in sport, NRL. With more, I'm Naomi Miller. One Nation says it's not concerned about a recent decline in popularity. The latest Resolve survey shows the minor party has relinquished 3 points to the coalition. The largest losses were among migrant and female voters. One Nation MP Barnaby Joyce has told Channel 7 polls are an indication, not a vote.
4: And you always expect there to be fluctuation in polls as you go through a process. I think that what there is an indication is that Pauline Hanson is direct. She doesn't try and gild the lily. She's straight down the barrel with what she says.
3: Labor is holding steady at 28%. The federal government is set to roll out a new digital passenger card system for incoming travellers in the next 2 years. Jefferson Shaw reports.
5: Millions of passengers could soon avoid filling out the paper orange passenger form on arrival to Australia. Under a $65 million investment to modernise Australian airports, the federal government will now widely roll out a passenger card that can be done digitally. Following a successful pilot of the Australian Travel Declaration, it'll be expanded to all international airports and seaports over the next year and a half. It'll reduce manual answers for passengers and allow for a rapid response to global risks and events, including for biosecurity.
3: Jefferson Shaw reporting. The Prime Minister will be among the guests at the state funeral for pioneering melanoma researcher Professor Richard Scollier at the Sydney Opera House. Professor Scollier died early last month at the age of 59 after a courageous battle with brain cancer. He'll be remembered for his extraordinary contribution to the medical field and his determination to improve outcomes for patients nationwide. The service will be broadcast live from 11 a.m. A Qantas A330 freighter will become the first cargo plane to land at Australia's newest airport. The landing will be the first test of Western Sydney Airport's cargo precinct. Further test flights are scheduled for Friday, Saturday and Sunday. The British government is set to include religious education in the new national curriculum after the content was previously decided at a local level. Key stakeholders reached a rare consensus on the issue, resulting in all schools having to teach the content of the curriculum while being free to expand on it. The government's intention is to improve social cohesion by ensuring all children are taught RE. The biggest challenge is to find sufficient qualified teachers. And the European Commission has criticised Pakistan for not protecting underage girls and religious minorities. The EU recently passed a resolution calling out Pakistan for failing to prevent abductions, forced conversions to Islam, and Muslim marriages of Christian girls. Courts have refused to listen to the underage girls and ordered them to stay with their Muslim husbands who abducted them. The Manly Sea Eagles have slipped out of the NRL's top eight after suffering their third loss in 4 games. They blew an 8-point lead late in the second half to go down to the Cowboys 19-18 in Golden Point at Four Pines Park. Coach Kieran Foran says they need to be better at managing the game.
6: We should have managed the game better in the second half. It's one positive play, quickly followed up by one negative play.
3: Jannik Sinner continues to dominate men's tennis, winning back-to-back titles at Wimbledon. And cricket is back on Australia Day. The Big Bash final will be played on January 26, Cricket Australia conceding it's a culturally sensitive date. It claims the absence of an Australia Day match in the past 2 years was due to scheduling issues. That's the latest Vision National News. I'm Naomi Millam.
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0: 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And I suddenly find myself a card-carrying senior citizen. How in the world did that happen? Reminds me of the words of Bum Phillips, one of my favorite professional football coaches, who said on one occasion, there are only two kind of coaches, those who've been fired and them that's going to be. So, to coin a phrase, there's only two kind of senior citizens, those who are, them who are going to be. As they say, consider the option. Being a senior is looking pretty good, isn't it?
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We all love this time of year, don't we? 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Then we find out, is it good news or bad? 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Hopefully it's the latter. 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We've created a simple pledge form you can download. 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
2: In this bulletin, the government confident in Australia's fuel supply levels and another dominant display from Yannick Sinner. With the details, I'm Naomi Miller. The federal government is moving to reassure Australians our fuel supply is secure despite renewed conflict in the Middle East. Tehran has declared the Strait of Hormuz closed after exchanging strikes with US forces in the region. Home Affairs Minister Tony Burke has told the ABC Australia's fuel reserves remain higher than when the war began.
3: If you rewind back to the start of the conflict, where our opponents were trying to get people to panic about it, the way we've just calmly been making sure that for the different forms of fuel, for petrol, for diesel, for aviation gas, just making sure that Australian stocks are secure puts us in good stead.
2: US President Donald Trump insists the crucial shipping route remains open. Support for One Nation continues to slip as younger voters, some immigrants and women abandon the party over its policy positions. The latest Resolve poll shows it's lost 3 points to the coalition to sit on 26%. The Royal Commission into Anti-Semitism will this week hear from Jewish students and academics about their experiences of harassment on campus. Vice-chancellors from the country's top universities are also set to be questioned about their responses to anti-Semitism. A 9.5-hour flight from Japan to Melbourne that turned into a 35-hour nightmare for passengers is over. Brian Wilson reports.
4: A 9.5-hour flight from Japan that turned into a 35-hour nightmare for passengers is finally over, with Qantas flight QF80 landing at Melbourne Airport. The passengers' ordeal started when a major mechanical fault on the 22-year-old Airbus A330 stranded the holidaymakers at Narita Airport near Tokyo, a lack of hotels forcing many to sleep on the floor of the terminal. The rolling delays continued last night, the captain counting down the minutes to the airport's mandatory curfew while he waited on clearance paperwork from Airbus before the passengers were rushed on board and the aircraft finally departed.
2: A devout Christian and former British Conservative government minister has allegedly been murdered at her Dartmoor home. 78-year-old Anne Widdecombe was found with signs of serious injuries at her home. A 28-year-old suspect has been arrested. Tributes have poured in from across the political spectrum for the widely respected former MP. And American Christians and pro-life advocates are outraged at Republican lawmakers for allowing the expiration of a one-year ban on taxpayer funds for the nation's biggest abortion provider, Planned Parenthood. Its clinics can resume billing the government for non-abortion services such as contraception and health screenings. Susan B. Anthony, Pro-Life America, said defunding big abortion providers is the default expectation of the pro-life movement. Yannick Sinner has come from a set down to defend his Wimbledon crown. Craig Gabriel is there.
5: It was a huge battle, and for just shy of two sets, Alexander Zverev had Yannick Sinner in trouble. The German was firing with his serve and returns, and Sinner was trying to stay in touch. There was no service breaks till the eighth game of the third set, when Sinner broke the German serve from 40-15, and his confidence lifted, and you got the feeling the match had turned. He went on to win 6-7, 7-6, 6-3, 6-4, to win his fifth major from seven finals. Sinner stays number one. Zverev moves up to two.
2: And a wonder goal from Julian Alvarez has helped break a deadlock between Argentina and Switzerland in extra time at the FIFA World Cup. Argentina will play England in the semi-final. That's the latest Vision National News. I'm Naomi Millam.
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1: You are my friends if you do what I command. I no longer call you servants, because a servant does not know his master's business. Instead, I have called you friends. For everything that I learned from my Father, I have made known to you. You did not choose me, but I chose you and appointed you so that you might go and bear fruit, fruit that will last, and so that whatever you ask in my name, the Father will give you. This is my command. Love each other. John 15:14-17.
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3: Coming up are steps towards healing and wholeness after experiencing the impact of trauma. That's on today's Focus on the Family. Stay with us.
4: We know in the human life that there is going to be hurt. None of us will be outside of that. There will be. It's what we do with that. And it's an opportunity to see that God really is not only walking beside us, but God is with us. And so my encouragement when there's been hurt, part of the hope of it, is understanding God's presence in your life. And there's an element of faith here. You're going to need to walk forward believing by faith that God's word is true. He is with me. And there is a redemption side. There's a side where I grow stronger. There's a side that I feel like God is using me now. There's no pain is wasted.
5: That's Dr. Gregory Jantz, and he's our guest today on Focus on the Family with Jim Daly. Thanks for joining us. I'm John Fuller.
6: John, trauma affects so many people, and sometimes we don't even know it, but research shows an estimated 70% of adults in the United States have experienced a traumatic event. It might be divorce, maybe abuse of some sort, maybe a global pandemic. I don't think anybody got away from that one. So we all have experienced in the last few years traumatic events. Even through the heavy things, though, that we deal with, God is with us. Sometimes even as Christians, that's hard to believe. You know, Lord, if you're really there, how come I'm going through this? And today we want to talk about Isaiah 41:10, kind of expand on that thought that God says to us, "Fear not, for I am with you. Be not dismayed, for I am your God. I will strengthen you. I will help you. I will uphold you with my righteous right hand." Man, that's a promise. And the question is, do we believe it, even when the chips are down? And man, I find those words very encouraging. Mm-hmm. And I'm looking forward to talking to one of our favorite guests,
5: indeed,
6: Dr. Greg Jantz.
5: Yeah, and he's the founder of the Center, A Place of Hope in Edmonds, Washington. It's a renowned treatment center for depression. He's also the author of a number of books, and we'll be talking about one that is full of great insights and encouragement. It's called Triumph Over Trauma: Find Healing and Wholeness from Past Pain.
6: Well, Dr. Greg, it's great to have you back.
4: It is very good to be here, and what a topic that we have.
6: Oh, yeah, this is an important one. Mm-hmm. You know, Focus, we track the response that we're getting by subject matter.
4: Right.
6: So typically, depression, anxiety, marital strife, financial strife, sexual issues in marriage, all kind of tend to be at the top of the list. What are you seeing with your work?
4: What we're seeing now, and we have folks who are seeking help from all over, used to be a year ago, anxiety, something related to anxiety. And now the word really is, people are calling up and they're saying, "I've been traumatized," or "I have so much trauma in my life," or "I am so easily triggered by everything going on in the world, I feel overwhelmed."
6: Yeah.
4: That's what we're seeing.
6: Greg, let me play the opposite side of that. I mean,
4: yes.
6: Some of us, I think, you know, not to always be gender specific, but a lot of men are like, "Yeah, whatever, pick yourself up and go."
4: Sure.
6: I mean, we talk about trauma and we're going, "Ugh, another trauma victim." But it is true. I mean, trauma impacts us. And describe for us that phenomena about kind of those that feel trauma and those that maybe, you know, have some kind of super shield and they seemingly are above it all. And then
4: right.
6: What are some of the definitions of trauma? If I could pack that all in.
4: Well, let's talk about it. So trauma is something probably shocking has happened. Maybe it's happened more than once. And it's really robbed you of any sense of safety. You don't feel emotionally safe, probably you don't feel physically safe. And when we don't feel safe emotionally, we start to do things that sometimes are really self-destructive. And I really want to honor and respect, because I know there's those listening, trauma, just hearing that word can be a trigger, because you've been so hurt, and the hurt can go so deep. You know, it affects our whole being. And so just to talk about it or even hear the word trauma can be unsettling.
6: Yeah. And the field of psychology has specific and detailed clinical definitions of trauma. We're not going to be able to get into that today. So I want our listeners to be aware that there's a whole lot of differing definitions of this term. But give us, the laypeople, that definition of trauma.
4: We might have had some significant loss. We lost a loved one, could have been through an accident, could have been some tragedy that happened. You lost a loved one. It could be that for years you were on the receiving end of emotional abuse, mm-hmm. and it was repeated trauma. And today you feel like, I don't matter. I don't have any value. Maybe you even feel like there's no way God could love me. I've been so hurt and traumatized.
6: You have a story in the book about Daryl, and I think
4: yes.
6: what this points to is that idea of how trauma brings about hopelessness.
4: Right.
6: And, I mean, that's something for me, even as an orphan kid, I never felt hopeless. I always felt like,
4: yes.
6: hey, there's tomorrow. I remember being 5 years old when my parents divorced, and it was like, boy, they don't do this very well. I really didn't right. own it, and right. I just count that as God's grace.
4: There's God's grace. Sometimes there's a shield upon us that we're able to weather repeated traumas.
6: So talk about Daryl. What was
4: sure.
6: Daryl's situation?
4: Okay, Daryl. Daryl was a young man, I believe, sixth grade. His parents took him to a flight show, and he was intrigued by these biplanes from, I think it was World War I. And Daryl was so excited about flying. And one of the things that happened was he got his license. I think he was 18, owned his own plane. He's 25.
6: Wow.
4: But then he's with his best friend, and he crashes the plane, and the plane is on fire. And they get him out, but his friend is lost. Hmm. For so long in Daryl's life, that trauma caused him to, well, reject God, the trauma. He felt responsible for his friend's
6: sure.
4: death. So sometimes when we've had trauma, we may feel responsible for what happened. So in this case, trauma was carried for a very long time. He stayed away from the love of his life, which was flying, until much later. But he had to come to a point where he realized forgiveness. He had to forgive himself. And truly, it was a mechanical failure. It was nothing he had done.
6: Right.
4: But still feeling that responsibility.
6: You know, that's got to be difficult as a therapist. And
4: right.
6: you're with somebody, and rationally, you're saying it. It's a mechanical failure. Why are you owning this?
4: And
6: you can say
4: yes.
6: that, but it doesn't compute for him.
4: Right.
6: He still can't get out of the guilt of...
4: Well, because we get into the what if only. If I had only not taken him. If I had only... And you get into self-blame. And then you blame yourself for everything that happens in life. And so we start to become a victim.
6: Right. And so in that regard, Daryl is an example, but many people generally, what does healing look like generally?
4: Okay. Well, it means I really have to look at the truth of what happened. We have coping mechanisms. Maybe for a while I turned to alcohol, or I turned to secret eating, or I just isolated. I felt like I couldn't trust people anymore, and I start to do self-destructive behaviors. Well, there comes a point that I have to look at this and go, what I'm doing now is not working. And I honestly have to say my life is miserable. This is not working. And so a healing point will be acknowledging the truth. Okay, this happened, and I'm no longer going to do self-destructive behaviors. I am going to find a way to walk through this. I think that can feel overwhelming
6: mm-hmm.
4: for the person who's been a victim of sexual abuse and significant trauma, for the person that has been through the unspeakable abuse, to think about, how do I really face this? And trauma ignored creates more trauma later.
6: Yeah.
4: It's always worth walking through it.
6: Part of it, it's a fog.
4: Yes.
6: You don't necessarily connect your today's actions to yesterday's hurt and pain.
4: Right.
6: The reason you react to something today. What are some of the truths about trauma?
4: Okay. There's some significant truths about trauma. Time will not heal it.
6: Boy, that's a, you know, how many parents say that
4: right.
6: to their kids? Well, yeah. Time will heal but your loss of a boyfriend or yeah. whatever it might be.
4: Trauma undealt with will create more trauma because we will go on a course of self-destruction. We are going to carry this trauma wherever we go. We're going to carry it into relationships. So the truth is trauma can affect intimacy in my relationships. Trauma can affect my ability to trust other people. And here's a big one. Trauma can affect my ability to feel that God loves me.
6: Yeah.
4: And that I actually have value in God's eyes. So think of it this way. Trauma distorts reality. And it can take us down a really destructive path. And I'm just saying today, because of working with thousands of folks through the years, you don't have to move on that path of being a victim. You do have to walk through this. Sometimes we need help walking through it.
6: Yeah.
4: And there is a healing that happens, I'm going to say, really from the Lord's, from God's intervention, from the Holy Spirit. There is a spiritual healing that can happen for us.
6: You know, Greg, I haven't said it quite this way, but when you looked at the predictability of being able to find your way out of being traumatized,
4: yes.
6: doesn't that point to Creator, that He created us in His image? He gave us the brain. And there's ways that you can study this as a scientist, like in
4: sure.
6: psychology, especially with the undergirding of being a Christian. And you can help these people out
4: yes.
6: of their darkness.
4: I can tell you, I know that we have a psalm that tells us that He heals the brokenhearted and He mends their wounds.
6: Hmm.
4: I can tell you, I've seen that to be true over and over.
6: In your work, obviously, emotional wounds and wounds of mental instability.
4: Yes.
6: Yeah. Let me ask you again. I kind of leaned in that direction, but this idea that, you know, just muscle your way through it, pick mm-hmm. yourself up by your bootstraps. These are words that I have used because I felt like that's what I had to do. And, you know, this actually, even for Jean and I, this can be a difficulty because I remember she looked at me and said, you know, Jim, not everybody can do that. Speak to that dynamic of the person that just, okay, here we go, let's go.
4: Well, and we need to keep that get up and go. Because also there is, the Lord's going to be with me as I walk through this. I am going to walk through it. But I need to understand this did have effects on my life. I may not see all those effects, but it did affect me. And we've got to be willing to look at that. There's something called post-traumatic stress disorder.
6: Right.
4: And
6: the military deals with this all the
4: yes,
6: time.
4: Yes, and something terrible happened in your life, you had a significant loss or there was abuse, and you just kept going, but later on in life, suddenly you notice I'm having flashbacks, I'm dreaming about this, I'm feeling anxious all the time, I'm wanting to escape through excessive drinking or some escape.
6: Yeah. No, I mean, that's so true. And in that regard, when you look at the lack of emotion, perhaps, you know,
4: yes.
6: that can become another difficult thing in marriage, because a person that does feel that kind of get up and go, you can begin to wall off emotions, and so, that's dangerous too.
4: Yes, I can cut off emotions, which can affect my ability to be intimate and close with another person. I could have a deeper relationship, but I am going, see, we build this self-protection. We do build a wall, and that's just for survival. Psychology has a term called dissociation.
6: Right.
4: So I dissociate, I disconnect from the reality just so I can function.
6: Right. And that's a protective mechanism, probably.
4: It is.
6: But we can't stay engaged in that forever.
4: Forever, yeah. Correct.
6: You felt, I believe it was connected to your work all those 40 years ago,
4: yes.
6: as we celebrate your center's birthday.
4: Yes.
6: But there was a point where you experienced depression over, I think, running this thing, right? Was that the connection?
4: I do have a personal story, and I know what it's like to walk through traumatic events. And I was a young person, so excited about my work, felt like God called me to do this. But I made some helping mistakes I said yes to helping all the time. You know, that's that 6 days a week of counseling, and you're so immersed in what you're doing. And after a while, I began to break down. I began to have some of the same symptoms of somebody I'm working with, depression. And so there was a point where I really felt like I missed my calling. I've got to do something different. And I walked through some dark days, but I also know the other side. It was worth going through because now the Lord used that painful experience. No, I had to redesign my life. I had to understand self-care and boundaries and taking care of marriage relationship and taking care of those relationships. I had to learn a lot, but I can tell you now I have greater empathy and understanding for others going through it.
6: Well, it's hard to say no.
4: It is.
6: Yeah.
4: And I had good intention.
6: Yeah, sure.
4: Really good intentions.
6: Right. But it's tough. Yeah. And, you know, no matter the vocation, it'll take everything you give it.
4: Yes.
6: It'll take your family.
4: Yes.
6: Let's get into a little bit of the brain chemistry. We get so wonkish in this. We throw around these, you know, these chemicals that help us or hurt us in our brain. Cortisol is one.
4: Yes.
6: What is cortisol? Why does it exist? And if we have too much or too little, what's going on?
4: So if you think about being stressed out for a period of time, maybe it's chronic stress. Your adrenal glands have been pumping a chemical called cortisol. And it's pumping and pumping, and eventually it makes its way to the brain. Now, we need a little bit of cortisol, but not a lot. And then it begins to affect those other chemicals. You've heard the word serotonin. Having healthy serotonin in our brain, which, by the way, is made in our gut. It travels from our gut through something called the vagus nerve, gets to our brain. And that serotonin has to do with sleep, has to do with mood. Serotonin too little, you're going to feel depressed. So serotonin, and then the other feel-good chemical, the way God made us, is dopamine. And dopamine actually is activated even when we exercise. Dopamine is necessary just to feel good.
6: Yeah.
4: Okay. Trauma disrupts brain chemistry. Trauma can actually, and repeated traumas can alter brain chemistry.
6: Yeah.
4: And so there is one other part of the brain, the amygdala, back here, it controls emotion. And it will get overstimulated with trauma, and your moods may seem up and down, and you can't seem to regulate your mood. And then God made this prefrontal cortex right here in the middle of my forehead. That's where I'm supposed to make good decisions. Trauma decreases blood flow to that part of the brain.
6: Huh.
4: And so you may have trouble making decisions. You may feel anxious all the time. Emotions may seem up and down. This is all because trauma can and does affect the brain.
6: In the book, you mention an example of Monica. I'm sure you've changed all these names, so we're not outing anybody if anybody's concerned. But Monica, the description there, how that brain trauma affected her everyday thinking. What went on with Monica?
4: Yes, with Monica, and not the real name.
6: Right, so, of course not.
4: But Monica had a significant abuse and loss in her early growing up. And she had a daughter, and she became hyper-vigilant to anything to do with her daughter. Anything. Like, is my daughter okay? If she couldn't text her and get an immediate response back. So she created a lot of anxiety that was really overprotective, even with an adult married daughter, still worried about her. And that was really back because of early trauma for the mother, for Monica. And so it can carry over to present day relationships. We lose track of healthy boundaries. She became overly involved. If she didn't hear back from her, she had to get in the car and go find her. So that's the extent that this can carry you.
6: They call that now catastrophization or something, you know, that it's always catastrophe. When you look at external inputs with that and you look at the dark success of that on social media, cable news, it's like they have figured this out and they're tapping that constantly in our brain chemistry to be anxious because it keeps you engaged with what they're trying to pitch. Is
4: anxiety will keep you engaged in an endless news cycle.
6: Right.
4: Absolutely.
6: I mean, and the mechanism there, it is sophisticated.
4: Absolutely.
6: But that's what they're doing, right?
4: Yeah. And we have a new term in the psychology field called foreshortened future. So we have a generation of folks who have been traumatized. Two-thirds of kids will report being traumatized by their 16th birthday, two-thirds. Okay, now remember, trauma can mean a lot of different things. So what's happening is they have a foreshortened future. What does that mean? I don't see a positive future.
6: Right.
4: We have a lot of apathy. We have a lot of depressed kids. We have their future doesn't look good to them. And so this is why we're seeing kids 16, 17 who are getting diagnosed early on with depression, anxiety. Even addiction is dropping to earlier ages.
6: Yeah, that's so sad. As Christian parents, let me just work in that parenting tactic. What is a way every day that we could help our children, especially our teens, kind of feel there's a future and talk

0: Right.
1: And every day, honestly, if we look, oh, God is at work. We're seeing it every day. And we need to keep a list of God's at work. And God's at work in our teenagers. Keep in relationship with them.
0: Definitely. Let me ask you, how does trauma negatively impact the soul and derail the dreams?
1: Oh, okay.
0: Yeah.
1: So trauma changes how I see myself. I'm no longer worthy. A word that could come to mind is I feel shame. I feel like I'm ruined. Trauma has made me defective. Trauma has put a black mark on my life, and I don't have a good future. I'm getting what I deserve. That's the kinds of things that are coming to mind. And so the damage to the soul is you don't see that God still loves you, and there's still a plan for you, and the plan for you is good. I can't explain why all this happened to you. I know trauma and the effects are real. I know the pain is real, but it doesn't define your future.
0: No, it's really, really good. I'm thinking of shame and the power of shame in our culture.
1: Yes.
0: It's inordinately over-empowered.
1: If we take what social media is doing to our youth,
0: Oh.
1: it doesn't make you feeling better about yourself. Keeps you off balance, and ultimately, it's not adding to your self-esteem or your self-worth, it's taking from you. And some of the things that are being pushed on you through social media are lies.
0: You know,
1: They're lies about you.
0: when you look at John 10:10, I always think of it in a physical context where that scripture says the thief comes, speaking of the evil one, the thief comes to steal, kill, and destroy.
1: Yes.
0: I'm always thinking of that in terms of physical things, but emotionally, he's probably wreaking even greater havoc in that steal our joy, steal our contentment, steal our hope for the future.
1: If I don't have hope for the future, I don't have joy for the present. So well said.
0: Yeah. Right at the end here, Greg, let me ask you to give that person, this is really a difficult question. I get
1: Yes.
0: that because you don't have the context for what they're going through. But for the person listening or watching on YouTube who's going, oh, you guys are describing me. I'm in that traumatized position. And it was years ago, but I've never dealt with it. What are some things that they can do to break that cycle to say, okay, I heard something on Focus on the Family today. I need to do something. What is
1: Yes.
0: it that they might do even before they call for help?
1: Well, one of the things, I would get a journal and some blank paper, and I would write down and just pause for 15 minutes and write out the effects of trauma in my life and just write for 15 minutes.
0: Wow.
1: Just, and then stop writing after 15 minutes because you could probably go on. But look at that and just write it out down because I want you to see the reality. And sometimes when we start writing, other things will come to our mind. And whatever you wrote down, the effects do not have to stay the same. Your future can change. And there is hope for you. Hope comes when we have a plan. So now you're writing it down. This is what it's done to me. And now probably I do need to reach out and take the next step.
0: Yeah. And obviously, one of the great resources we have is Triumph Over Trauma, Find Healing and Wholeness from Past Pain. Greg, this has been so good. Can we come back next time? We'll keep going and talk more about the material in the book. And there's so much good stuff here. We're just scratching the surface.
1: It's precious time as we talk about this topic.
0: Let's do it.
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2: Trauma affects many of us, but God is with us. 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
1: What do you like to eat?
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3: 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And that was another interesting episode from Focus on the Family, wasn't it? And I'm sure tomorrow's episode will be just as interesting. And I hope you're having a good day, and have you survived the first week of school holidays? Yeah, okay, you only got to the end of this week to go, and when do kids go back? Depending on the school, could be Tuesday, Wednesday, maybe some even on Monday. Anyway, are you looking forward to that? And if you're sort of stuck with what to do with the kids, there's always, you know, you can go walking along the foreshore here at Gosford, or, you know, take them to the park. And there's a lot of play areas around. Or why not go to the Central Coast Council, go to their website and go to school holiday events, and they'll have quite a few things that you can take the kids to. So it might be, worthwhile doing. Or why not even drop in here at Rema and bring the kids, have a look around and see how our radio station operates. We'd only be too happy to have a chat with you and show you around. Well, it's just past 12 o'clock. I will catch you after the news.
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6: In this bulletin, experts seeking to reassure Australians about the nation's fuel supply, and in sport, NRL. With the details, I'm Naomi Millen. The United States and Iran have been trading strikes for a week since Tehran struck a civilian ship in the Strait of Hormuz, the ceasefire now in collapse. Washington says it struck 140 Iranian targets, including missile and drone sites. In response, Tehran says it's hit military bases in Qatar, Jordan, the UAE and Kuwait. A supply chain expert warns the flare-up in fighting between the US and Iran is likely to push up local fuel prices. The federal government is moving to reassure Australians our reserves are higher than when the conflict broke out. Professor David Leaney says we're now better placed to handle further global supply shocks.
7: We really do have no risk of running out of fuel. Australia has managed to organise some excellent bilateral relationships and agreements.
6: The government says Australia's fuel supply is secure. As Queensland's domestic violence crisis worsens, advocates are calling on men to do their bit to change the tide. It comes after state budget papers revealed $38 million has been slashed from DV funding. Support services like DV Connect say they're seeing more evidence of men reaching out for help. Director of Social Impact, Michelle Royes, says many men using violence in the home know it's not right but don't know how to change.
8: They sort of have this little seed, and so we see our first conversation as talking more about that and cracking it open to build a stronger pathway so that men can find a way to their own accountability to be safer in themselves and be safer for their families.
6: Those looking for support can contact Men's Line on 1300 789 978. Preschool teachers are reporting they're seeing more young children not willing to give new tasks a go. Child and adolescent psychologist Deirdre Brandner says resilience is a critical life skill.
9: Part of it is about fear and anxiety, and the other part is about wanting to be successful. So I don't want to have to tolerate an uncomfortable feeling of something not going the way I think it should.
6: Experts say parents who help their children too much could be denying them learning experiences essential to their development. A standout speaker at the recent Alliance for Responsible Citizenship conference in London was Canadian Eastern Orthodox Christian Jonathan Paggio. The Icons expert warned of the dangers of AI, claiming even the technology oligarchs are in fear of it. Christian commentator Stephen McAlpine, who was there, summarised his speech for Vision Radio.
0: It wasn't saying that we can't use AI, but it is saying the optimism and the culture around AI from the tech oligarchs is in absolute contrast to the way we see it shaping and changing us and how it's going to be used for nefarious purposes as much as for good purposes. But this is moving at a pace that we have no way of navigating, and somewhere along the line, God has to come in on that mix.
6: He said Mr. Paggio advocated for the reclamation of human meaning. NRL Chief Executive Andrew Abdo is beginning his final few days in charge before departing for Tennis Australia. ARL Commission Chair Peter Vlandis will start as Interim Executive Chairman when Abdo finishes up on Wednesday.
1: I'm looking forward to it. And, you know, Andrew Abdo's done an absolutely fantastic job. He's probably the best CEO the game's ever had. He's going to be a hard act to follow.
6: Wrapping up round 19, the Storm beat the Titans 22-18, the Cowboys pipped the Sea Eagles in Golden Point 19-18, and the Rabbitohs toppled the Knights 26-24. That's the latest Vision National News. I'm Naomi Millam.
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3: And good afternoon, it's 5 past 12. And the forecast is for a sunny day with 5% chance of rain, and winds may reach speeds of up to 25 k's an hour. Both the UV index and the fire danger ratings are moderate. The temperature at Gosford and Nora Head, 17, Terry Hills, 16, and Mangrove Mountain, 15 degrees.
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And good afternoon. You're tuned into Rema.cc on the Central Coast. I'm Frank, and I do hope I can keep your company for the early part of this afternoon. It's 13 past two, and that was God Ain't Done by Miles Minnick. And to start the hour, the bracket and the afternoon of Lakewood Music with I've Got the Victory. I hope you're having a good day. Yes, it's school holidays, isn't it? Have you got the kids or minding the grandkids? Yes, are you looking forward to next week, back to school next week? Anyway, if you're stuck with something to do for the kids, why not take him for a walk at a park or along the foreshore here at Gosford, or kick a ball somewhere, or go to the Central Coast Council website, and they've got various activities that you can take the kids to. So if you want something to do. And how was your weekend? Hope you had a good one. And, we had a fantastic weekend. Actually, on a Saturday, we were part of the hangout at Memorial Park, the entrance. And, it was good. We were there. Gideon's was there. Faith in Action was there, run by Pastor Abraham. And, it was great. A few baptisms occurred. It was good to see that. And, of course, to the organisers, Chris and Anna, well done. It was really great. It was awesome. And the testimonies that we heard were fantastic. And it's always good to hear testimonies of people who are really down in life, and Jesus came into their lives. They asked Jesus into their lives and changed their whole lives around. And it was good that the name of Jesus was proclaimed at that event, and that was fantastic. So, it was a great Saturday. And yesterday at church, yes, we started the day off with prayer time on Zoom, then church was good. So, it was a good weekend. In fact, it was a great weekend, so I hope you had a good one as well. Please stay tuned, because we've got great artists coming up like Switchfoot and Elevation Worship. And today's Science in the Bible comes from, comes from Psalm 139. Verses 13 to 16, and that's a bit of a tricky one. You have to think about that one, so why not, if you can look it up now, look it up and see if you can figure out the signs in that. And as I said, it is a tricky one. See how you go with it.

0: It's time to check out what's happening around the coast.
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0: Words of life and love from the Father to you, his child.
1: So that the body of Christ may be built up until we all reach unity in the faith and in the knowledge of the Son of God and become mature, attaining to the whole measure of the fullness of Christ. Ephesians chapter 4, verse 13.
0: Rhema.cc, speaking words of love to you.
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5: 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I'm Frank. Thanks for tuning in. Thanks for your company. And I hope I can be with you for the early part of this afternoon. And that was Dawn by Rebecca St. James and Luke Smallbone. Hallelujah, Elevation Worship. And to start the bracket off, Switchfoot with The War Inside. Yes, sometimes we do have a battle on the inside, don't we, of what we should or shouldn't do. Anyway, thankfully, through Jesus and through the indwelling Holy Spirit, we've got help in overcoming those battles. And I hope you're having a good day, and I hope the kids aren't driving you batty. If they are, I don't know what to do about that. I'm sure you'll find something you can do. Yeah, take them out to the park, maybe kick a ball somewhere, or go walking along the foreshore, or why not take them fishing if they've got fishing gear at home. And as I said earlier on, if you're really stuck on what to do with the kids, go to the Central Coast Council website, and they've got various events there tailored for kids. So yeah, that might be good to do that before it rains. They do predict it could be raining towards the end of the week. Anyway, before we go to our next track by Toby Mac, there is a lot going on in the world at the moment, especially in the Middle East, that's flared up again. And I'd just like to encourage you not to be anxious about it or afraid about it. In Matthew 24, Mark 13 and Luke 21, Jesus tells the apostles, or tells the crowds actually, and the apostles privately, the things that were to occur before his coming. And it did say there would be wars, rumors of wars, natural disasters, whole heap of them. There'll be famines and diseases and a whole lot of other things. So if you want to read about that, Matthew 24, Mark 13 and Luke 21. Now, I'd like to read you a verse from Luke 21, verse 28, and I'll just, you know, be encouraged by this. This is Jesus talking regarding the events prior to his return. Now, when these things begin to take place, straighten up and raise your heads, because your redemption is drawing near.
6: They shine bright everywhere we go.

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1: And today's big question, does the Bible contradict itself?
2: Well, people who believe that the Bible is inspired by God would say, no, the Bible doesn't contradict itself. Meanwhile, people who try to discredit the Christian faith like to come up with long lists of apparent contradictions, and that kind of looks like hard evidence to me. So who's right? I guess that first of all, I'd have two questions. The first one would be, what does a contradiction look like? Because I think that many of the apparent contradictions that people point out in the Bible aren't really contradictions. And the second question is, if we were to find a contradiction, what would it mean? Because I think that what a contradiction means would depend on how you read the Bible. So let's look at what a contradiction might look like. You remember the guy called Judas, right? The one who betrayed Jesus. Well, the Bible says two different things about how he died. In Matthew's account, it says that Judas hung himself, while in Luke's account in Acts, it says that he fell to the ground and burst wide open. Pretty gruesome, eh? Just because Judas' death is described in two different ways doesn't mean that we have a contradiction here. It could be that he hung himself and the rope snapped and he fell, bursting open. Or it could be that his attempt at hanging himself didn't work, so he went and threw himself off a cliff. Or maybe there are other options. A contradiction would be if one account said that Judas hung himself and the other said that he didn't hang himself. But what would it mean if we did find a contradiction? Remember, I said that that depended on how you read the Bible. I know that some people think that Christians are all the same, but they're not. There are many Christians who see the actual Bible they hold in their hands as actually the very words, word by word, that God wanted written down. And if you were to find a blatant contradiction, not just a difference in perspective, that would be a significant problem for them. However, there's also many Christians who see the Bible as God's message to humanity, expressed by inspired people in their own words and in terms of their own cultures and circumstances. They can allow for immaterial errors that might have come through, perhaps even in the transmission process of thousands of years. As for me, I'm not impressed by contradictions. I'm more impressed that a book written by over 35 people during a time span of up to 1,500 years can be so consistent. And my personal bottom line is that the Bible never contradicts itself in its central message about the love of God for us and in its offer of eternal life through Jesus Christ.
0: For more, contact goodnewsunlimited.com.

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0: It's tax time. We all love this time of year, don't we? Digging out all those receipts, working out what we can claim, maybe having chats with our accountant. Then we find out, is it good news or bad? Do we owe Mr. Taxman, or is there a refund coming our way? Hopefully it's the latter. 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We've created a simple pledge form you can download. It's not a contract or in any way legally binding, just a personal declaration of intent, something you can print, pop on the fridge, and keep as a gentle reminder of the difference you want to make. 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Every gift helps us bring hope to someone who needs it. 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
1: And yes, if you can do that, it would be fantastic. We'd really appreciate it. And it's 12:51. You're tuned into rema.cc on the Central Coast. I'm Frank. Thanks for your company. And that was Burn by Rend Collective, Even If I Walk, by Hannah and Paul McClure, a husband and wife team. And if those lyrics sound familiar, they're from Psalm 23, verse 4, which says, "Even though I walk through the valley of the shadow of death, I will fear no evil. For you are with me, your rod and your staff, they comfort me." And top of the bracket, "Light Shine Bright" by Toby Mac and Holland. It is time for my lunch report, and I want to dedicated to some of the folk who came up to me on Saturday. Rema was at the hangout at the Memorial Park, the entrance. So, Peter, you came up and said hello, and you said you liked your lunch report. And there was a couple. Yes, I did meet them at our last hangout at Wyong Christian School, and I do apologize for not getting your names again, but you know who you are. And today's lunch report is dedicated to you guys and Peter. Here we go. On my sandwich today, sweet pickled mustard as always, beetroot, salami and onions. What do you reckon? Oh, yeah, and a bit of salt and pepper. What do you reckon about that one? Hey, yeah, it's a bit weird, isn't it?

0: your love.
1: Yes, yeah, so where would be without Jesus' love? Yeah, I shudder to think, actually. And that was Without Your Love, Abby Robertson. And before that, Danny Gokey with I Got You. Good afternoon. You're tuned into Rima.cc on the Central Coast. I'm Frank, and thanks for your company. And thanks for tuning in to Rima. And I hope I can be with you for the early part of this afternoon. And I said earlier on that we had a fantastic time at Memorial Park on Saturday with Hangout. And I'd just like to give a shout out to Pastor Abraham from Faith in Action. Yes, they were there, and I think Pastor Abraham has been in here studio a few times. But anyway, they were at the giving out food hampers and all that, and at the

0: end of the day, they said, had some boxes of noodles left over, so they kindly donated them to our Father's Table food drive. So thanks for that, Pastor Abraham. We really do appreciate it. And, yeah, it is just past 1 o'clock. I will catch you after the news.
1: Stories shape how a nation sees itself, and the census is one of the ways Australia captures that story. This August, one of the questions asks what religion you identify with. It's worth taking a moment to think about what that really means. For some Australians, Christianity is their personal belief. For others, it's the values they were raised with and still carry. And for others, it's their connection to schools, charities, and communities that are part of everyday life. So, when the census comes around, think about your full story. And if Christianity is part of it, take a moment to record it.
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4: In this bulletin, the Anti-Semitism Royal Commission to investigate universities and airports welcome a change to arrival declarations. With more, I'm Naomi Millen. The Royal Commission into Anti-Semitism is in Melbourne for public hearings, with top university vice-chancellors expected to give evidence. The senior leaders will be questioned about their handling of hostility towards Jewish students in the aftermath of October 7th. Executive Council of Australian Jewries Peter Wertheim says more needs to be done to stamp out anti-Semitism.
5: Whilst it's welcome that the Royal Commission is looking at universities, don't forget we had two parliamentary inquiries into anti-Semitism at universities already in 2024 and the early 2025. There's a lot of inquiries, a lot of findings, a lot of recommendations. There's been some action, but not enough.
4: Universities across the country are now legally required to meet new racism and anti-Semitism standards under new federal government reforms. Australia's airports are welcoming a move to digitise the passenger arrival declaration for international travellers. After a successful trial, digital passenger cards will be rolled out at all international air and seaports. Australian Airport Association Chief Executive Simon Westaway says it's a crucial move to modernise travel.
6: Is the way of the future. Importantly, it enables Australia's airports, which are growing significantly with international traffic, to be able to continue to grow, facilitate that growth, and importantly, have a much better customer arrangement as a result.
4: More than 100 illegal e-bikes and scooters have been seized in the 10 days since the Queensland government's tough new laws were introduced. The new legislation, which came into effect on July 1st, gives police the powers to destroy illegal devices and conduct random breath tests on riders. Queensland Police Minister Dan Purdy says they're sending a strong message to riders doing the wrong thing.
7: The number and quantity of these devices on our streets has exploded. Too many people were getting injured. Unfortunately, lives were lost, and I want to acknowledge we lost another young person on one of these devices just yesterday, which is awfully tragic. But that's why we took our time to get this right. I want to acknowledge the work that the police have done.
4: Former Church of England school chaplain Bernard Randall has settled a 7-year legal ordeal over a sermon he delivered at a private school. An independent investigator has concluded he's not a safeguarding risk, allowing him to return to preaching and teaching. Reverend Randall was blacklisted by the church and Trent College for encouraging students to question gender identity teaching. He's reached a legal settlement with the college and the overturning of a church ban. And anti-Christian activity in India's West Bengal state has escalated since the Hindu nationalist BJP party won the state election. Incidents include a church under construction being vandalised, a Christian widow being pressured to renounce her faith, and a congregation coming under attack during a Sunday worship service. The Lions have stormed back into the AFL top four overnight, beating the Bombers 149-59 at the Gabba. Brisbane kept Essendon to just one goal before three-quarter time. Coach Chris Fagan pleased with a fifth straight win.
8: I thought we were fantastic in offence and stingy in defence. It was a little bit disappointing that we allowed them to kick seven goals in the last quarter, but I guess if you had said to me before the day started that we'd come here today and get a good strong 90-point win, I probably would have taken it.
4: And Yannick Sinner has won his second Wimbledon crown in as many years. That's the latest Vision National News. I'm Naomi Millam.
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0: And good afternoon. It's 1:04. No, it's 1:05. It just ticked over. And the forecast is for a sunny day with 5% chance of rain and winds may reach speeds of up to 25 k's an hour. Both the UV index and the fire danger rating are moderate. Temperature at Gosford is, Gosford and Nora Head, 18 degrees. Terry Hills, 17. Mangrove Mountain, 16 degrees. I don't know about you, but if it was another 10 or so degrees higher, I think it would be just good. Anyway, what do you think about that? Do you like the cold weather or do you like the hot weather? I must admit, I do lean towards hot weather. Anyway, please stay tuned because this hour we've got great artists coming up like Maverick City. And, of course, this hour we'll have our Science in the Bible segment. And today's science comes from Psalm 139, verses 13 to 16. Now, that is a bit of a tricky one. So if you've got a Bible app or a Bible handy, why not look it up and see if you can figure out the science in that Bible. In those verses, I should say.
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1: And that was Fight My Fight For Me by Citizen Way. 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We got Phil Wickham instead with Awesome God. And that is a great song, and what an awesome God we serve. Good afternoon. It's 14 past one. You're tuned into Rima.cc on the Central Coast. I'm Frank. Thanks for tuning in, and thanks for your company. Up next, we've got Michael W. Smith with The Call.

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Brittany Cole with Keep Looking Up. And yes, she's singing about Jesus. Keep looking up to Jesus. And if you're going through a hard time at the moment, why not ask him to help you through it? And before that, I'm Yours by Blanca and Ryan Ellis. And top of the bracket, Michael W. Smith with The Call. Good afternoon. It's 1:27. I'm Frank. Thanks for tuning in to Rima.cc on the Central Coast. And thanks for your company. Please stay tuned because we've got great artists coming up like Kim Walker-Smith, Brooke Fraser, Jordan Feliz, just to name a few. And, of course, sometime this hour we'll have our Science in the Bible segment. And today's science comes from Psalm 139, verses 13 to 16. Now, if you've got a Bible app on your computer or phone or you've got a Bible handy, why not look up that those verses and see if you can figure out the signs in them. It is a bit tricky. In fact, it is very tricky. And I'll just give you a bit of a heads up. Focus on verse 16. There you go. That's the only clue I will give you. And before we go to Kim Walker-Smith, there is a lot going on in the world at the moment, especially now, once again, the war between America and Iran has flared up again. So, yes, yeah, so you might be a little bit despondent and discouraged, but can I give you a verse of encouragement? In Matthew 24, Mark 13 and Luke 21, Jesus talks about the things that are going to occur before his return. He said there will be wars and rumors of wars. There will be famines and natural disasters and all the rest of it. And we are seeing those things happening now. So Luke 21 verse 28, this is Jesus talking to his disciples when all these things are taking place. And he's told them this has an encouragement. Now this is Jesus talking. Now, when these things begin to take place, straighten up and raise your heads because your redemption is drawing near.

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1: 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Whoever follows me will never walk in darkness, but will have the light of life." John 8:12.
0: Rhema.cc, speaking words of love to you.
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0: Jordan Falesse with Changed, and before that, Therapy, Brooke Fraser, and top of the bracket, Kim Walker-Smith with Mama. Good afternoon. You're tuned in to Rima.cc on the Central Coast. I'm Frank. Thanks for tuning in, and thanks for your company and for sharing your afternoon with me. 1:40. It's 1:40, so now it's time for our Science in the Bible segment. And today's science comes from Psalm 139, verses 13 to 16, which says, "For you formed my inward parts, you knitted me together in my mother's womb. I praise you, for I am fearfully and wonderfully made. Wonderful are your works, my soul knows it very well. My frame was not hidden from you when I was being made in secret, intricately woven in the depths of the earth. Your eyes saw my unformed substance. In your book were written every one of them, the days that were formed for me, when as yet there was none of them." Okay, I want to focus on verse 16. Oh, before I explain it to you, did you figure it out? It is a very tricky one. Okay, verse 16 says, "Your eyes saw my unformed substance. In your book were written every one of them, the days that were formed for me, when as yet there was none of them." Okay, there, when you look at those passages, David is saying how he was fearfully made, how we wonderfully and fearfully made, how he was being knit together in his mother's womb, or his frame was. And the thing that he says, verse 16, "In your book were written every one of them." I'm just wondering if he's referring to the book where his characteristics were designed and formed. Yeah, that's interesting, isn't it? Is acknowledging that your eyes saw my unformed substance, in your book were written every one of them. So his characteristics, his physical characteristics, were written in a book. And I'm just wondering if that book is what we now call DNA. Yeah, sometimes, yeah, that was a tricky one, wasn't it? And of course, we know that DNA carries all our characteristics, all our physical characteristics. So, yes, I wonder if that's a reference to DNA. I reckon that's awesome, isn't it? And of course, we do expect science in the Bible, because there's God who gave us the... oh, sorry, my voice is going. I better have a drink of something after I finish talking. Anyway, as I was saying, the God that created the universe is the same God who gave us the Bible. So we would expect science to be in the Bible. How awesome is that? Up next, we've got...
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155. And that was Anything Can Happen by Celebration Worship. And to start the bracket off, Redemption Song by Apollo LTD. And of course, that redemption is through the Savior of the world, Jesus, the King of Kings and Lord of Lords. And what are we being redeemed from? Well, because Jesus went to the cross for our sins, he's redeemed us from the clutches of hell and has taken us into heaven. And I reckon that's pretty awesome, isn't it? And how do we get into heaven? Well, it's quite simple. According to the Bible, we're all sinners who need to repent. So if you repent of your sin, confess him to Jesus and ask him to be your Savior, you've got a one-way ticket to heaven. Yes, that's how easy it is to get into heaven. Just confess your sin and ask Jesus to be your Savior. And I reckon, yes, I'm very thankful for the cross, and I'm thankful that it's so easy to get to heaven.

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1: In this bulletin, a former Australian of the Year being remembered and a dip in support for One Nation. Good afternoon, I'm Jaden James. A state memorial for Professor Richard Scollier has been held at the Sydney Opera House. Chris McCarthy is there.
2: The Governor-General, Prime Minister, Premier, friends and family have gathered here to remember the former Australian of the Year in a moving service. The grandeur of the Opera House's concert hall, a fitting backdrop, highlighting the high esteem Professor Scollier was held in around the country.
3: A pathologist, and a devoted teacher and mentor to so very many.
2: The researcher passed away last month, aged 59, following his three-year battle with aggressive brain cancer.
1: Chris McCarthy reporting. The federal government believes new polling shows the shine is coming off One Nation. Resolve shows backing for One Nation has slipped 3 points to 26%. The coalition has seen their popularity rise by the same amount, but Labor is still the most popular party. Senior Labor Minister Mark Butler has told Nine he believes One Nation would make things worse for Australia.
4: One Nation might feel like a useful outlet for grievance and frustration. There's a lot of frustration out there in the community given the wave after wave of pressure that households have been feeling over the last several years. But when you actually sit back and think about the so-called solutions they have for the country, I think more people are realising that it would actually make things worse, not better.
1: The survey shows One Nation is losing younger votes, some immigrants and women. WA Liberal Party members have until tomorrow to express their interest in running for the seat of Secret Harbour on Perth's south coast. A by-election will be held after Paul Papalia's resignation last week for family reasons. Opposition leader Basil Zempelis says the Liberal Party will select a candidate in the next week.
5: And I heard some of the Premier's commentary around what this by-election means or what it doesn't mean. This is an examination and a test of the frustration that people in Western Australia are feeling with his Labor government.
1: Long-time local Georgia Tree is running for Labor. Christian commentator and Newcastle pastor David Robertson says there's been a double standard over Prime Minister Albanese's podcast comments about Kylie Minogue and Japan's female Prime Minister. He noted that if a Conservative politician had made those comments, there would have been an uproar, but most media are justifying them as banter. Pastor Robertson told Vision Radio there's a lesson for all Christians.
6: The guideline I would always put is simply like this. My mother, my sister, would I speak about them or to them in that way? You know, I have to remember that as a Christian, the Lord sees me at all times as well. Ephesians says, don't let any filthy talk come out of your mouth. That side of it. But I think also it demeans the office. That for me is a problem.
1: He said the PM should have just refused to answer. Overseas, the United States and Iran are trading strikes amid the collapsing ceasefire in the Middle East. Washington says it has struck 140 Iranian targets, including missile and drone sites. In response, Tehran says it has hit military bases in Qatar, Jordan, the UAE and Kuwait. In tennis, Jannik Sinner has won his fifth major, securing back-to-back Wimbledon crowns, the world number one beating Alexander Zverev in four sets, 6-7, 7-6, 6-3, 6-4. Zverev, who'll move to second in the rankings, says there's not too much he needs to change in his game.
7: Continue doing the same thing. Continue working on the things that I've been working on from the beginning of the year. Continue this path. And I think just continue doing the same thing.
1: The match lasted almost 4 hours. And England Cricket Board Chief Richard Gould says the decision to sack Brendan McCullum was made with next year's Home Ashes series in mind. That's the latest Vision National News. I'm Jaden James.
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8: Good afternoon. It's almost 2:05 and the forecast is for a sunny day with 5% chance of rain and winds may reach speeds of up to 25 k's an hour. The UV index and the fire danger rating are both moderate. The current temperature at Gosford is 19 degrees, Norah Head and Terry Hills 18, Mangrove Mountain 17 degrees. And what do you reckon? Another 10 degrees in the temperature might just be right. Anyway, you're tuned into Rima.cc on the Central Coast. I'm Frank. Thanks for your company and thanks for tuning in. And please stay tuned. We've got great artists coming up like Craig Gower and Sons of Sunday.
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Yes, God certainly did, didn't he? He created the universe and everything in it, and that includes you. Yes, God created you in his image and likeness, and I reckon that's awesome, and that shows you how much God loves us. And top of the bracket, and to start the hour off, Ransom by Love by Craig Gowan. Once again, God shows his love for us in sending Jesus, his only begotten Son, to die on the cross for our sin and the sin of the world. And that's how much God loves you. And by Jesus dying on the cross and shedding his blood for us, he ransomed us from the clutches of the devil. And I reckon that's, yeah, that is love. That's the ultimate sacrifice and the utmost sign of love. And we should remember that. We should be thankful for the love that God has for us. Good afternoon. It's 16 past 2. You're tuned in to Rema.cc on the Central Coast. Before we go to our next track, Luke chapter 21, verse 28 says, and this is Jesus talking to his disciples in view of all the things that would happen prior to his return. And you can read about them in Matthew chapter 24, Mark 13, and Luke now chapter 21. And verse 28 says, and this is Jesus encouraging his disciples. Now, when these things begin to take place, straighten up and raise your heads, because your redemption is drawing near.

0: If they're calling you a senior citizen, then believe me, you're in good company. Hi, I'm Chuck Swindoll. I remember for so many years of my life thinking, I'll never be there. And I suddenly find myself a card-carrying senior citizen. How in the world did that happen? Reminds me of the words of Bum Phillips, one of my favorite professional football coaches, who said on one occasion, there are only two kind of coaches, those who've been fired and them that's gonna be. So, to coin a phrase, there's only two kind of senior citizens, those who are, them who are gonna be. As they say, consider the option. Being a senior is looking pretty good, isn't it?
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United with All This Future. Ooh, did I speak over the ending then? Anyway, that was United by All This Future. Before that, yes, Stephen Malcolm and For King and Country, and top of the bracket, Dear Slim Part 2 by KJ52. I don't know why, but that song always reminds me of DC Talk. To me, it sounds like they're singing it, actually. I don't know if it's just me. But anyway, and in case you're wondering where the KJ52 comes from, he's a rap singer. His real name is Jonah Kirsten Sorrentino. There you go, good Italian surname there. So that's where the KJ comes from. And the 5-2 comes from the story, the account of Jesus feeding the 5,000 with 5 loaves of bread and 2 fish. And you can read about it in Matthew 14, Mark 6, Luke 19, and John 6. Do you ever wonder, I know we all went to school and we had to pick subjects and all the rest of it, but the bottom line, do you know that math is the only subject that counts?

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2: And the station is rema.cc on the Central Coast. Frank, thanks for tuning in and thanks for your company. And that was Already On The Way by Seth Schluter and Benjamin Hastings. Before that, Rebound by Abigail Duhon. And Start of the Bracket, I Shall Not Want by Mountains in the Sea. Well, hope you're having a good day and a good afternoon. Thank you for letting me be part of your afternoon. It is almost 2:46, which means it is time for me to say goodbye. So thank you for letting me share your afternoon with you. I really do appreciate it. And please stay tuned because Mick will be in after the 3 o'clock news. He'll take you through to 6:30, and I'm sure he'll have a very interesting techno gadget report to discuss with you and all his other cyber reports. Thanks for your company once again. And before I sign off, there is a lot happening in the world today, and we've got wars, rumours of wars and disasters, natural disasters, famines, and there's a whole lot of things going on in the world. Jesus said that these things would happen before his return, and you can read about it in Matthew chapter 24, Mark 13 and Luke chapter 21. And Jesus said that when these things start to occur, he gave his disciples some encouragement. And this is what he said to his disciples when they were feeling a little bit despondent. "Now, when these things begin to take place, straighten up and raise your heads because your redemption is drawing near." Well, that's it from me. I'll catch you next time. And just remember, Jesus loves you. He really does. Bye for now.

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4: In this bulletin, thousands gathering at the Sydney Opera House and Victorian businesses looking to hire interstate. With more, I'm Jaden James. Richard Scollier has been remembered as a national treasure who led a remarkable life full of generosity and curiosity. A memorial service has been held for Professor Scollier, who died after a three-year battle with brain cancer. The Prime Minister, New South Wales Premier and Governor-General are among the 2,500 attendees. Almost half of Victorian businesses say they'll expand and invest interstate because of the proposed work-from-home laws. The Chamber of Commerce and Industry survey has found 44% say they won't hire locally and 47% claim they won't hire young people who insist on working from home. CEO Sally Curtin says the feedback from business is not good.
5: When we talk to business, it is absolutely a killer for jobs. And so we are trying to engage with the government and say,

0: you're not going to scrap this legislation, please at least fix it. Let's make it workable for business.
1: The rules are set to come into effect from September 1. Police are warning people to stay alert for tax time and end of financial year scams targeting MyGov accounts and online shoppers. Scammers are exploiting tax time by impersonating MyGov and major retailers, using fake ATO messages and bogus retail websites to steal money and personal information. A chlamydia vaccine implant has been administered to a wild koala for the first time. It's a major breakthrough in the disease-devastating koala populations. Currumbin Wildlife Senior Veterinarian Dr. Michael Pine says five wild koalas from Burleigh have now received the implant.
2: The implant, when given at the same time as the initial vaccination, it gradually dissolves and releases that second vaccine 4 weeks later, means we can catch a koala once, check it out and make sure it's healthy and then fully vaccinate in one catch-up. So it's truly a game changer. It makes such a difference that we can start to consider vaccinating koalas in significant numbers out in the wild.
1: Chlamydia pecorum can cause infertility, particularly in female koalas, and can also result in blindness and weakness. Overseas, the British government is set to include religious education in the new national curriculum after the content was previously decided at a local level. Key stakeholders reached a rare consensus on the issue, resulting in all schools having to teach the content of the curriculum while being free to expand on it. The government's intention is to improve social cohesion by ensuring all children are taught RE. The biggest challenge is to find sufficient qualified teachers. The European Commission has criticised Pakistan for not protecting underage girls and religious minorities. The EU recently passed a resolution calling out Pakistan for failing to prevent abductions, forced conversion to Islam, and Muslim marriages of Christian girls. Courts have refused to listen to the underage girls and ordered them to stay with their Muslim husbands who abducted them. In sport, with six AFL rounds to play, percentage is separating four clubs in 10th place, but Melbourne is still not talking finals. Eddie Summerfield reports.
3: 9 wins in a row at the G for Melbourne. Jacob Van Rooyen kicking 6 goals in a 46-point win against Richmond. A game clear in 6th, but don't talk September with coach Stephen King. Coach Luke Beveridge wants more improvement from his 7th-placed side.
4: We've got to keep winning to give ourselves a sniff.
3: To finish the round, Essendon kicked 7 last-quarter goals in Brisbane. Problem being, that kicked just 1 to 3-quarter time, losing by 90 points. Interim coach Dean Solomon defending former captain Zach Merritt's 11 to disposal game.
5: I'll keep protecting Zach because for me and the coaching group, he's been sensational.
1: Dean Solomon finishing that report from Eddie Summerfield. That's the latest Vision National News. I'm Jaden James.
6: Remar's Central Coast weather update.
7: Well, we've had a pretty nice day on the coast today and the Bureau's going for a mostly clear night tonight. The mercury peaked at around 19 on the coast today. And in Gosford tonight, we'll see lows of around 8 degrees. It's currently 19 degrees in Gosford, 17 at Mangrove Mountain, 18 at Nora Head and 18 at Palm Beach. Tomorrow we can expect sunshine and blue sky with a top of 18 around Gosford. And then partly cloudy skies with a possible shower on Wednesday and the mercury rising to around 15 degrees. And g'day, Jesus lovers. Welcome to Rima Drive. My name's Mick. I'll be with you till about 6:30 this musical Monday. And if you're keen to play with your lightsaber, sunset will be at 5:03 this evening. Trains, they're on time on the Central Coast Newcastle lines. And stay tuned. Our techno gadget report today is all about Linio H1. It's a cordless, all-in-one car wash machine. And did you think your favourite phone features would remain untouched forever? Well, things like backing up your images to OneDrive probably won't be. Tell you more about that a little later. Also, we'll be talking about the online meltdown that Meta just triggered with their new AI tool. And I want to delete those annoying interruptions while watching videos without paying. I'll talk about that a little later as well. It is 3:05.
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0: That was Josiah Queen and Brandon Lake with Can't Steal My Joy. You're on 94.9. It is 10 minutes past 3.
1: Rima Central Coast traffic update.
0: And things are looking fabulous on the freeway. It's a 43-minute trip to Jillaby from Warunga. No issues there. Great run to Beresfield and back. Up around Doyleson, you do have a prang on the scenic drive or Central Coast Highway just before you get to the crossroads. Looks like it's in a south-facing lane. Can't tell you for sure, but just be careful if you're up that way. Good run down to Camwell, Jillaby to Norraville and back. No issues there. Good run into Wyong from both sides at the moment. Wyong Road, it's not looking too bad. Heading down to Gosford from Arimba on the Pacific Highway, all is well. Little bit of traffic from Wyoming heading back to the Twin Roundabouts. That's heading north. And a tiny bit of traffic heading south into Etna Street right in town. Over to West Gosford, things are looking pretty good there. No issues at Point Clare. Great run down to and through Woi Woi. Empire Bay Drive, it's looking good. Same with Avoca Drive, Charles Kay Drive and Terrigal Drive. And Central Coast Highway from Carryong, it's looking pretty good. Almost all the way up to Doyleson, apart from that prang, almost at the crossroads. 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

That was Terry Ann with Testimony. It is 3:15, and now it's time for the Techno Gadget Report. And today it's all about Linio H1. It's a cordless all-in-one car wash machine. It looks like a small 32.5cm by 33cm by 35.7cm Esky, you know, like one of those little ones, with a cable attached to a handheld vacuum polishing head. The Linio H1 wants to change how people wash their cars. It actually washes, coats and vacuums without needing a power outlet or a messy hose setup. You only need 1.9 litres of water and 20 minutes to get a showroom shine. 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Because it leaves zero puddles on the ground, you can easily use it inside the house, you know, on tiles or furniture. It's a pretty sweet option for anyone who can't stand the usual car wash drama. Or prices, yeah. The early bird pledge on Kickstarter was about $502 Australian. Check out the pictures on the Radio with Mick Facebook page. And stay tuned because up next we've got Josh Baldwin with a song called I Speak Jesus. You're with Mick on the Rema Drive Home.

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3: I do this magic trick where I flick a coin and predict whether it's going to be heads or tails before it lands. Now, I know I'm breaking the rules of magic, but here's my secret. I flick the coin and I let it land on my right hand. Then I quickly flick it over to put it on the back of my left hand. And while I do that, I feel one side of the coin with the thumb of my right hand. You can try it. Simple, but it works. For some people, life is like a coin toss. They never know what random thing they're going to get. But what if you had a hack for life? In the Bible, the Apostle Paul says, "For me, to live is Christ and to die is gain." What Paul means is that whatever happens in life, if I have Jesus, I win. This is no magic trick. It's the truth you can live out starting today.
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0: was Hillsong Worship with God of Ages here on 94.9 this afternoon. It is 29 minutes past three.
1: Remar's Central Coast weather update.
0: And we've had a pretty nice day on the coast. The Bureau's going for a mostly clear night. The mercury peaked at about 19 on the coast today. And tonight we'll see lows of around 8 degrees in Gosford. The thermometer, it's sitting on 19 in Gosford, 17 at Mangrove Mountain, 17 at Nora Head, and 18 at Palm Beach. Tomorrow we can expect sunshine and blue sky with a top of 18 around Gosford, and then partly cloudy skies with a possible shower on Wednesday, and the mercury rising to around 15 degrees.
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0: And things are still looking pretty good on the freeway. It's currently a 43-minute trip to Jillaby from Wirunga. No issues to Beresfield and back up north on the coast around Doyleson. Well, we've still got reports of that accident mucking people around a little bit. That's on the Central Coast Highway just before you get to the crossroads. And by the looks of it, it's actually in a, well, it may be affecting both lanes, so don't take my word on it. But it looks like it's potentially in a south-facing lane. Heading down to Camwell, things look okay. From Jillaby to Norahville and back, no worries there. Heading into Wyong, you do have probably 200 to 300 metres of traffic heading south and about 100 metres heading up to Johnson Road on the Tuggerah Strait. Wyong Road, it's looking pretty good right now. From Murrimba to Gosford on the Pacific Highway, there's no issues. Things in Gosford are looking pretty good this afternoon. Teeny bit of traffic on Mann Street between Georgiana Terrace and Donison Street. Over to West Gosford, can't see any issues there. Great run to and through Woi Woi. Over to Kingcumber, things are looking good. Same goes around Terrigal and Central Coast Highway from Carryong. Moving pretty well right up to that accident site, almost at the Doyleson Crossroads.
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0: Coming up next, we've got Austin French with a song called Wake Up Sleeper. You're on Rima 94.9. It's 27 minutes to four.
4: Thank God for the daylight.

That was We the Kingdom with Rescue Me. It is 21 minutes to 4. And did you think your favourite phone features would remain untouched forever? You know, things like backing up your images to OneDrive. Well, official support updates from Microsoft and Samsung show their direct gallery link expires on September 30, 2026. It's a total downer for anyone hooked on automatic cloud viewing. New users can't connect accounts right now. Existing users, they'll see cloud photos vanish from their local gallery after the deadline. Yeah, don't stress about your old uploads because everything remains secure on the OneDrive servers. People simply have to load and use the standalone OneDrive app and enable camera backups. The big shift changes a two-way sync into a basic one-way upload. Deleting a phone picture won't remove it from the cloud anymore. Personally, I see this as a bit of a bonus. No accidental image deletions. Yeah, just no deletions both ways. Coming up next, we've got Olivia Lane with a song called Woman at the Well. You're with Mick on the Rema Drive Home.

0: That was Brandon Lake and Phil Wickham with Love of God. You're on 94.9 this afternoon, and it is 11 minutes to 4.
1: Rima Central Coast traffic update.
0: And things are looking pretty good on the freeway. 43 minutes to Jillaby from Warunga. No issues there. Here on the coast, though, there are a few issues up around Doyleson. You've got, I'd say, 300 to 4. About 300 metres of traffic heading south into the crossroads. It's been a prang on the Central Coast Highway just south of the crossroads. Looks like in a south-facing lane. Heading down the Pacific Highway, there's been a prang near Moala Parade, which is just before you get to Lake Haven Drive. By the looks of that one, it's in a north-facing lane, so beware if you're heading that way. And from Jillaby across to Norahville and back, no issues there at the moment. Heading into Wyong from the north, things look good. From the south, not too bad either. And Wyong Road, it's moving, pretty well. Pacific Highway from Arimba down to Gosford, no issues there in Gosford itself. Not too much traffic. Racecourse and Showground Road looking good as well. Mann's Road over at West Gosford seems to be moving without a problem. Brismore Drive, no worries there. Down to Woi Woi and through Woi Woi, all good. Empire Bay Drive, it's looking good as well. Same with Avoca Drive. Charles Cay, Terrigal Drive and Ocean View Drive and Central Coast Highway from Carryong. It's moving extremely well all the way back up to that accident site just near the crossroads at Doyleson.
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That was Zonti with Oxygen. You're on 94.9. It's 4:05. Coming up next, CC Winans with Holy Forever. But first, I got to tell you, my mate Jono, he just found out that freezing your eggs costs thousands of dollars. He reckons that if they're about to go bad, well, just buy a new carton.

0: It's tax time. We all love this time of year, don't we? Digging out all those receipts, working out what we can claim, maybe having chats with our accountant. Then we find out, is it good news or bad? 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Hopefully it's the latter. 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
2: In this bulletin, a former Australian of the Year being remembered, and Australia to scrap paper passenger arrival cards. Good afternoon, I'm Jaden James. Richard Scollier's family and friends are among those who have paid tribute to the respected melanoma pathologist. Professor Scollier died last month after a three-year battle with brain cancer. A state memorial has been held for the 59-year-old at the Sydney Opera House. His wife, Dr. Katie Nicole, says her late husband was someone who made friends easily.
3: It didn't matter to Rich who someone was, their background, or even if it might embarrass his kids. He just had an amazing ability to walk up, say hi, and start a conversation. I think Rich pretty much applied this approach to everything in his life. It was always worth having a go.
2: More than 2,000 people attended the

0: State Memorial.
1: The federal government says the only Australian ISIS bride remaining in Syria may still be weighing whether to return home. Hodan Abi is the last ISIS bride in Syria and was initially barred from returning under a temporary exclusion order. Last month, she was given a permit to return after the order was revoked. Home Affairs Minister Tony Burke says it's not for him to determine what happens to her if she does not return.
2: I'm not there acting as her agent. And certainly, if she doesn't return to Australia, I don't think Australians would be troubled by that.
1: According to Sky News, she's been described as the enforcer of Sharia law inside the Syrian camp. Australia's travel industry is welcoming the scrapping of paper arrival cards for international travellers. Following a successful trial, digital cards will be rolled over a period of 18 months at all international air and seaports. Tourism and Transport Forum Chief Executive Margie Osmond says it is a long overdue move.
3: This is great news. This is something that the tourism and aviation sectors have been asking for 20 years. So congratulations to the Albanese government for delivering the first stage of a modern, seamless border for Australia.
1: Travellers who cannot access the web form of the declaration will still be able to use the existing paper forms. Overseas, at least 27 people have been killed in a pub fire in Bangkok. Fire crews battled for half an hour to control the huge blaze. There are concerns the death toll will rise. A devout Christian and former British Conservative government minister has allegedly been murdered at her Dartmoor home. 78-year-old Anne Widdicombe was found with signs of serious injuries at her home. A 28-year-old suspect has been arrested. Tributes have poured in from across the political spectrum for the widely respected former MP. American Christians and pro-life advocates are outraged at Republican lawmakers for allowing the expiration of a one-year ban on taxpayer funds for the nation's biggest abortion provider, Planned Parenthood. Its clinics can resume billing the government for non-abortion services, such as contraception and health screenings. Susan B. Anthony, Pro-Life America, said defunding big abortion providers is the default expectation of the pro-life movement. In tennis, Jannik Sinner has won back-to-back Wimbledon crowns with a four-set win over Alexander Zverev in the men's final. It's the Italian's fifth Grand Slam title.
4: Yeah, amazing. Amazing achievement from my side. Very tough match today against Sasha. Felt like both very high level because it was not easy to play. It was very dusty, breezy. Very happy and, of course, standing here again as champion means a lot to me.
1: The match almost lasted 4 hours. And Tom Kim has won his first golf title in 3 years, taking out the Scottish Open. Aussie Minwoo Lee finished second, 2 shots behind. That's the latest Vision National News. I'm Jaden James.
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6: Well, it's been a beautiful day in the great outdoors and the Bureau's going for a mostly clear night. The mercury peaked at about 19 on the coast today. And in Gosford tonight, we'll see lows of around 8 degrees. It's currently 19 degrees in Gosford, 16 at Mangrove Mountain, 17 at Nora Head and 18 at Palm Beach. Tomorrow we can expect sunshine and blue sky with a top of 18 around Gosford and then partly cloudy skies with a possible shower on Wednesday with the mercury rising to around 15 degrees. You're on Rima 94.9. Good afternoon.
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1: Remar Central Coast traffic update.
0: And the freeway's looking good. 43 minutes to Jillaby from Warunga. No issues there. You got about half a K traffic heading south on Waii Road into the crossroads at Doyleson. Then there was an accident earlier just near Moala Parade. That's on the Pacific Highway. Only, I'd say, 30 metres short of Lake Haven Drive. That's actually in a north-facing lane. And you've got about 300 to 400 metres of traffic heading north up towards Lake Haven Drive. From Jillaby to Noraville and back, no issues there. Good run into Wyong from north or south. And Wyong Road, it's looking pretty good. From Arimba to Gosford on the Pacific Highway, all is well. Over to West Gosford, Mans Road, can't see any issues. Oh, teeny bit of traffic heading up to St. Phillips, but no major issue there. Great run down to and through Woy Empire Bay Drive looks good. Same with the Voca Drive, Charles K, Terrigal Drive and Ocean View and the Central Coast Highway from Carryong seems to be moving really well all the way back to almost Doyleson. You've got a couple of hundred metres of traffic coming in on the Central Coast Highway to the crossroads.

Colton Dixon, The Love I Have For You. It is 13 minutes past four. And did you hear about the massive online meltdown that Meta just triggered with their new AI tool? Yep, I talked about it like last Friday. Yeah, they rolled out a new feature called Muse Image that let complete strangers clone your appearance just by typing your public handle, like your Meta name. Industry groups and security companies like Malwarebytes, they immediately labelled the default setting a major downer, since you don't even get a notification when someone hijacks your face. The Wrap reported that the company scrambled to remove the tagging feature only 3 days after launching it because people completely flipped out over the privacy violation. Yeah, no doubt. A corporate spokesperson, they admitted the update completely missed the mark. Oh, really? Which means you can't use the shortcut anymore. Yep, even though the main text generator is still running, which is kind of typical, right? Tech companies seem to prefer to launch creepy software first and then say sorry later. So I guess that's good news for anyone who likes their privacy. Coming up next, Out of Eden with a song called River. You're winding down with Mick on 94.9 FM.

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3: 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The more you have, the more you want. It's a cycle we all recognise. But when do we decide that enough is enough? Hi, we're Hannah and David Solberger from Focus on the Family Australia. Real happiness begins with contentment. That means choosing to stop worrying about what others think, whether it's neighbours, friends, or what we see online. 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And not just possessions, relationships. That's where real richness lies. Next time you feel like spending money, invite friends over for a cuppa. Sit outside, talk, laugh. Connection is a powerful cure for materialism.
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That was Jilly Flaxman with Hallowed Ground. It is 25 minutes past four, and we all love tax time, don't we? Yes, hopefully when you crunch the numbers, you'll get the good news that the ATO owes you a refund. If that's the case, would you prayerfully consider setting some aside to sow into REMA? We've created a simple pledge form that you can download. It's not a contract, it's not legally binding, it's just a record of your intention to give, something you can stick on the fridge as a reminder of the difference that you'd like to make. 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And stay tuned. Coming up next, we've got Jamie McDonald and Lauren Daigle with Desperate.

0: Jimmy McDonald and Lauren Daigle with Desperate here on Rima 94.9. It's 29 minutes past four.
1: Rima Central Coast weather update.
0: And it's been a pretty nice day on the coast. The Bureau supercomputer is going for a mostly clear night tonight. The mercury peaked at about 19 on the coast today. And tonight we'll see lows of around 8 degrees in Gosford. The mercury is sitting on 18 degrees in Gosford, 15 at Mangrove Mountain, 16 at Nora Head and 17 at Palm Beach. Tomorrow we can expect sunshine and blue sky with a top of 18 around Gosford, and then partly cloudy skies with a possible shower on Wednesday, with the mercury rising to around 15 degrees.
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0: And things are looking fine on the freeway. 43 minutes to Jillaby from Warunga. No issues there. Good run to Beresfield and back up around Doyleson. Things are looking all right. Heading down to Campbell, no issues. Jillaby to Norahville, no problems there. Good run into Wyong from the north or south Wyong Road. It's got no problems either. Pacific Highway from Maroombah to Gosford, all is well in Gosford. You do have the teensiest bit of traffic on Racecourse Road into Showground Road. West Gosford, no problems there. Great run down to and through Woi Woi. And over to Empire Bay Drive, it's looking good. Same with Avoca Drive, Charles Cay, Terrigal Drive and Ocean View. And Central Coast Highway from Somersby, it's moving really well all the way back to Doyleson.
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0: That was Charlie Dodrell with He Loves Me. You're on 94.9. It's 10 minutes to 5.
1: Rima Central Coast traffic update.
0: And things are looking good on the freeway. It's currently a 43-minute trip to Jillaby from Warunga, and there's no issues all the way to Beresfield and back up north around Doyleson. You've got a couple of hundred metres of traffic heading north into the crossroads on the Pacifica Highway. Good run down to Camwell, Jillaby to Norreville, no issues there. Good run down to Tuggera, right through Wyong from both sides. Things look good there. Wyong Road, no problems. Rimba to Gosford on the Pacific Highway, all is well. Donison Street, little teeny bit of traffic coming into Henry Parry Drive. And Racecourse Road, it's got about 200 metres of traffic into the Showground Road roundabout. Mans Road West, Gosford, things look good. You've got a teensy, weensy bit of traffic heading past the station at Point Clare. Good run to Woy Woy and through over to Kingcumber. Things are looking okay. No issues around Terrigal and Central Coast Highway. From Somersby, you've got a pretty good run all the way back to Doyleson.
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0: It's DJ Marge, I'm Gonna Live. It's 5 minutes of five. Coming up next, Kirk Franklin with I Smile. But first, I've got to tell you, my mate Jono, he was organising a party last weekend and his balloon elephant was too big to fit in the back seat of his car. And so he popped it in the trunk.
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4: In this bulletin, universities to adopt definitions of anti-Semitism and international passenger declaration cards to be digitised. With more, I'm Jaden James. New laws requiring universities to take a tougher approach to stamping out racism and anti-Semitism are now in force. The new standards include the requirement to set up a complaints process and to adopt recognised definitions of hate. Education Minister Jason Clare says students and staff deserve to feel safe.
5: What it really means is that the university's got to have a definition of anti-Semitism and other types of hate, and they've got to have policies and plans and complaint processes so that students know what to do when bad things happen to them at the university.
4: Today, the Royal Commission into Anti-Semitism is hearing from vice-chancellors about their handling of hostility towards Jewish students. The federal government is set to roll out a new digital passenger card system for incoming travellers in the next 2 years. Jefferson Shaw reports.
6: Millions of passengers could soon avoid filling out the paper orange passenger form on arrival to Australia. Under a $65 million investment to modernise Australian airports, the federal government will now widely roll out a passenger card that can be done digitally. Following a successful pilot of the Australian Travel Declaration, it'll be expanded to all international airports and seaports over the next year and a half. It'll reduce manual answers for passengers and allow for a rapid response to global risks and events, including for biosecurity.
4: Jefferson Shaw reporting. The WA opposition leader has called for the Prime Minister to stop a planned strike in Port Hedland. More than 150 BHP workers at the world's largest iron ore bulk export port will stop work on Thursday, following months of failed pay negotiations. Basil Zempelis says the state will lose money because the Prime Minister and Premier are bowing to their union mates.
7: This is too important to Western Australia. $7 million in royalties every single day. The equivalent of the yearly pay for...

0: 50 senior nurses in WA Health.
1: It's the first major protected industrial action in the Pilbara in decades. It's unclear if any Australians were inside a Bangkok pub that exploded into flames. The Department of Foreign Affairs is working with local officials to determine the nationalities of those killed. Thailand's Prime Minister Anutin Chanvirakun says the death toll is tragic.
2: There are already 27 bodies. The rest were sent to hospitals already.
1: Firefighters took about half an hour to bring the fire under control. A standout speaker at the recent Alliance for Responsible Citizenship conference in London was Canadian Christian Jonathan Pageau. The icon's expert warned of the dangers of AI, claiming even the technology oligarchs are in fear of it. Christian commentator Stephen McAlpine, who was there, summarised his speech for Vision Radio.
3: It wasn't saying that we can't use AI, but it is saying the optimism and the culture around AI from the tech oligarchs is in absolute contrast to the way we see it shaping and changing us and how it's going to be used for nefarious purposes as much as for good purposes. But this is moving at a pace that we have no way of navigating, and somewhere along the line, God has to come in on that mix.
1: He said Mr. Pageau advocated for the reclamation of human meaning. In sport, English Cricket Board Chief Executive Richard Gould says they decided to part ways with Brendan McCullum at test level because they hadn't had the results they'd like.
4: This time next year, we'll be in the middle of an Ashes series, and we've got 10 tests leading up to that, and we would like to try and make the changes now or as quickly as we can to ensure that we're in the best place possible.
1: That audio from the BBC. That's the latest Vision National News. I'm Jaden James.
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6: Well, we've had a pretty nice day on the coast and the weatherman's going for a mostly clear night. The mercury peaked at around 19 on the coast today and it will drop to around 8 degrees in Gosford tonight. It's currently 17 degrees in Gosford, 14 at Mangrove Mountain, 15 at Nora Head and 15 at Palm Beach. Tomorrow we can expect sunshine and blue sky with a top of 18 around Gosford and then partly cloudy skies with a possible shower on Wednesday and the mercury rising to around 15 degrees. 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Also, we'll be talking about getting rid of those annoying interruptions while watching videos without actually paying. 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

0: 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It's 9 minutes past five.
1: Rima Central Coast traffic update.
0: And the freeway is still looking good. 42 minutes to Jillaby from Warunga. No issues to Beresfield and back. Up around Oils and things are looking pretty good. No worries to Camwell, Jillaby to Norahville and back. Things are looking good. And Tuggera, you got no issues heading right across to Shelley Beach and back. Rimba down to Gosford on the Pacific Highway. All is well there. No issues around Gosford. West Gosford, things are looking good. Great run to the peninsula. Over to Kincumber, no issues. And Terrigal. Wow, everything's looking good out there as well. And Central Coast Highway from Somersby, pretty much all the way back to Doyleson. Things look fabulous.

That was Phil Wickham, Brandon Lake, and Elevation Worship with So So Good. It is 14 minutes past five, and prepare for a scary phone alert. Yeah, the government is launching Oz Alert in October, and it's sort of to ping any at-risk areas during disasters. But first, every mobile device across the nation is getting blasted by a synchronized test on Monday, the 27th of July. It'll sound at 2 p.m. Australian Eastern Standard Time. Your phone or smartwatch will rattle violently and scream a wild 10-second siren, flashing a notice on your screen. So whoever's in the studio, their phone's going to go off because it's a critical alert. It pushes right through silent or do not disturb modes. Yeah, cool, right? You can't just flip a setting to opt out. So if you have a secret safety phone, yeah, it's going to blow its cover. To avoid the noise, you have to shut your device down completely or activate airplane mode at least 1 hour before the test. There you go. It's pretty sweet that this cell broadcast tech works without apps or subscriptions, keeping people safe during floods or fires or whatever else might happen. Just remember to update your software so you are fully prepared. You're tuned in to Rema Drive with Mick. Coming up next, Torrin Wells and We the Kingdom with a song called Take It All Back.

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2: Hi, I'm Dr. John Irvine, and this is 80 Stories High. G'day, this is Dr. John. Now, Janine read a story in a magazine and related it to me. The story's writer lived in a comfortable neighbourhood where everybody minded their own business and gossiped about everyone else's business. Every afternoon, a well-groomed, well-fed dog turned up at Janine's front door begging to come in. Janine obliged and the dog flopped, exhausted, and then disappeared again after dinner. This event became an everyday occurrence, and the dog would drop in, flop, and then return as mysteriously as it had arrived. After a few weeks of this drop-in and flop routine, Janine pinned a note to the dog saying, "I would like to know who the owner of this sweet dog is, and ask if you're aware that almost every afternoon your dog comes to my house for a nap." The next day, the dog arrived with a different note pinned to his collar. "He lives in a home with 6 children, 2 under the age of 3. He's trying to catch up on his sleep. Can I come with him tomorrow?" This amusing story reminded me of a clinic case I had. This story is about a dog called Cassie and a girl called Amy. Now, Amy has to rank as one of the most active 3-year-olds I've ever seen. And I've seen a few, but she was not only active. Amy was downright dangerous. She had no fear. No fear of heights, no fear of cars, no fear of knives, and no fear of dogs. But as this isn't a diagnostic or a how to fix it book, I won't go into the treatment we undertook. But their dog Cassie left its mark in my memories. It turns out that Mum and Dad weren't the only ones struggling to cope with Amy. So was Cassie, their border collie. Those of you who have a dog, especially a border collie, as we had as kids, well know just how tolerant they are. Being a good-natured creature, Cassie couldn't yell, bite, or even bark out her frustration with this dynamo who hugged, kicked, fell on her, and screamed in her ear. So what did Cassie do? She buried everything that smelled of Amy. One day, Mum found Amy's Teletubby buried in the garden with only the antennae showing. But the story doesn't stop there. Cassie would even go to the dirty washing, sniff out anything that was Amy's and bury it. And the poor kid was forever running out of clothes, or the garden folk discovered them. The good news is that Amy did improve, and Mum was impressed, but not Cassie. Mum reported that even recently, Cassie brought her lead to Mum, dumped it at her feet, and looked straight across at Amy. Mum was sure she was trying to communicate that this kid needed this lead more than this collie. So thank you to all the adorable pets that keep us sane. You are very humble heroes. I'm Dr. John Irvine. Come back next time to meet another humble hero.

0: That was John Reddick with No Fear. You're on 94.9. It's 27 minutes past five, and now it's time for the gig guide. And coming up, we've got a prayer night tomorrow night. Yes, right here at Rima Studios, West Gosford, 16 Dyer Crescent, 7:15 p.m. It starts, and you're invited. Friday, the 17th of July, the Conversation Cafe's on, and the the message this week, they'll be talking about, can we fully embrace AI and still be fully human? That's on at Generation E Church at Niagara Park. Friday evening. Get along to that one. It'll be awesome fun. And Sunday, the 19th of July, there's Church on the Radio. That'll be coming at you from the Lakes Church, Tuggerah, this week. And, of course, you'll find a list of churches on our website, rema.cc. Hey, if you've got anything cool, fun coming up, low priced or free, drop me a line. 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Coming up shortly, we've got Corin Hawthorne with Speak to Me.
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0: was Corin Hawthorne with Speak to Me. 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
1: Remar's Central Coast weather update.
0: And we've had a gorgeous day on the coast. The weatherman's going for a mostly clear night. The mercury peaked at about 19 on the coast today. And tonight we'll see lows of around 8 degrees in Gosford. The mercury's sitting on 14 degrees in Gosford, 13 at Mangrove Mountain, 15 at Nora Head, and 14 at Palm Beach. Tomorrow we can expect sunshine and blue sky with a top of 18 around Gosford, and then partly cloudy skies with a possible shower on Wednesday, and the mercury rising to around 15 degrees.
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1: Remar Central Coast traffic update.
0: And the freeway still looking good out there. 43 minutes to Jillaby from Wirunga. Up north on the coast, there's no problems. That includes Wyong Road heading down to Gosford now, and things are looking just fine there as well. Great run down to the peninsula, over to Kingcumber and Terrigal. I can't see any issues. Nope, it's a great night to get out and about. You're on 94.9. It is 28 minutes to 6. We've got Xander Sallows and Matthew Parker up shortly with Ebb and Flow.
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That was Lakewood Music with I've Got the Victory. 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If that's the case, would you prayerfully consider setting some aside to sow into REMA? 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Coming up next, Forrest Frank with a song called God's Got My Back. You're tuned in to Rema with me. Good afternoon. God's got

0: This is Hope with God. I'm Andrew Palau. Forgiven is one of the most heartwarming words in the English language. If we ask someone's pardon for an offense we committed and they grant it, we're exhilarated. But sometimes when the shoe's on the other foot, we have difficulty in forgiving. Some people don't seem to deserve forgiveness. But here's the thing. Jesus forgave us when we didn't deserve it, and he asks us to do the same. Once the Apostle Peter asked Jesus, "How many times should I forgive someone who sins against me? 7 times? No, not 7 times, Jesus replied, but 70 times 7. Is Jesus saying we should just allow people to keep wronging us? No, he is not. But he wants us to forgive so that we will not be poisoned by hatred. It may seem impossible to forgive that difficult person in your life. God wants you to be free from that burden. Ask him to help you forgive today. This is Andrew Palau.
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0: Jesus anyway. That was Salvador with Ain't It Good. You're on 94.9. It is 10 minutes to 6.
1: Rima Central Coast traffic update.
0: And things are looking pretty good out there on the freeway. It's currently a 43-minute trip to Jillaby from Wirunga. No issues to Beresfield and back. And here on the coast, I can't see any, well, major issues anywhere. All the major roads are moving extremely well, so get out and about if you wanted to get out without traffic. It is 9 minutes to 6. Toby Mack up next with See the Light.

That was Toby Mac with See the Light here on 94.9. It is 5 minutes to six. And we've got Salvador up next with Ain't It Good. But first, I've got to tell you, back in college, my friend Jono, he took a class on humility and he failed it. Yeah, which surprised him because he reckons the work he did was absolutely genius and better than everyone else's.

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2: In this bulletin, Jewish students speaking at the Royal Commission on Anti-Semitism and the Coalition receives a minor boost in polling. With the details, I'm Jaden James. Jewish university students have shared stories about their struggles on campus across the nation. One young woman telling the Royal Commission into Anti-Semitism that she would often change her name to hide her Hebrew heritage. The Australian National University study describing her life on campus as being forced to make micro-calculations to avoid anti-Semitism. Professor Richard Scolia has been remembered as a compassionate, cheeky and courageous Australian at his state memorial in Sydney. Chris McCarthy reports.
3: For all his achievements, it was Scolia's personal warmth which was most fondly remembered at the Opera House service. Friend since high school, Jim Finlay, says he was privileged to know the unprofessional Richard. A common theme permeating the tributes was the former Australian of the Year's fashion sense, his wife, Dr. Katie Nicol, reflecting on his love for track pants and UGG boots.
4: And he would wear the same items on high rotation for many years, if not decades.
3: Professor Scolia's children ending the service by thanking well-wishers for sharing their love for him and encouraging all to continue his legacy of giving everything a crack.
2: Chris McCarthy reporting. The Coalition says it still has a long road ahead despite a recent surge in popularity. The latest Resolve poll has seen the Coalition seize 3 points from One Nation to hold 23% of the vote. Deputy Liberal leader Jane Hume has told Sky voters are beginning to rethink One Nation's policy platform.
5: That their policies are great slogans, but they're written on the back of a napkin. There's so little substance behind it. When One Nation say that they haven't costed their policies, that's because they don't want to know the truth behind those policies, that in fact they could inflict a world of economic pain on Australia.
2: Labor still eclipses both Conservative parties at 28%. Queensland's Department of Primary Industries is investigating a suspected bird flu case on the Sunshine Coast. A wildlife carer in Noosa took precautionary measures to collect a reportedly ill bird, which is now being tested by Biosecurity Queensland. If tested positive, it will mark the state's first case connected to the country's current outbreak. Overseas, the United States insists the Strait of Hormuz remains open, despite Iran saying it has closed the critical waterway until further notice. Both sides have been exchanging fire since Tehran struck a civilian ship in the strait. US Central Command says its forces are positioned to ensure freedom of navigation. Former Church of England school chaplain Bernard Randall has settled a 7-year legal ordeal over a sermon he delivered at a private school. An independent investigator has concluded he is not a safeguarding risk, allowing him to return to preaching and teaching. Reverend Randall was blacklisted by the Church in Trent

0: College for encouraging students to question gender identity teaching. He has secured a legal settlement with the college and the overturning of a church ban. The Christian Legal Center described the church's treatment of him as a huge scandal. Anti-Christian activity in India's West Bengal state has escalated since the Hindu nationalist BJP party won the state election. Incidents include a church under construction being vandalised, a Christian widow being pressured to renounce her faith, and a congregation coming under attack during a Sunday worship service. In sport, Collingwood will challenge Billy Frampton's one-match rough conduct charge for a dumping tackle on North Melbourne's Matt Whitlock. The AFL Tribunal will be held tomorrow. And in golf, Tom Kim has won his first golf title in 3 years, taking out the Scottish Open. Aussie Minwoo Lee finished second, 2 shots behind. That's the latest Vision National News. I'm Jaden James.
1: Remar's Central Coast weather update.
2: We've had a beautiful day on the coast today and the Bureau's going for a mostly clear night. The mercury peaked at around 19 on the coast today and it'll drop to around 8 degrees in Gosford tonight. Right now the mercury is at 15 degrees in Gosford, 13 at Mangrove Mountain, 14 at Nora Head and 13 at Palm Beach. Tomorrow we can expect sunshine and blue sky with a top of 18 around Gosford, and then partly cloudy skies with a possible shower on Wednesday, with the mercury rising to around 15 degrees.
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0: That was Elevation Worship with Hallelujah. You're on 94.9. It is 10 minutes past 6.
1: Rima Central Coast traffic update.
0: And the freeway is absolutely cranking along. It hasn't had an issue all arvo. It's a 42-minute trip to Jillaby from Warunga. And by the way, it is our final traffic update of the day. Here on the coast, things are looking absolutely fabulous. The only issue I can see is up at Camwall, about 100 metres east of Louisiana Road on the Pacific Highway. There's been a prang. No traffic around it, which is good news, but just be careful if you're heading through that way, just in case. Elsewhere, things are looking fabulous. It is 11 past 6. We've got One House with What a God coming up very shortly.
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You're on 94.9 at 17 minutes past six. And do you want to delete those annoying interruptions while watching videos, you know, without paying? Well, the crew at DuckDuckGo, that's a browser, you know, just like Chrome or Edge, well, they've just dropped a sweet update that straight up nukes advertisements right on the main website. Yeah, it steals filters from uBlock Origin to keep your playlist safe while keeping the normal look. Yeah, you don't even need to touch the settings if you use Apple or Microsoft gear. Android people, well, they can't get it automatically yet, but a quick flip in the menus fixes that. Just remember, you have to stay inside their specific app since the official video app will still show ads. It might lag for a millisecond at first, and the code might snap when those big tech machine updates happen, but it beats paying for the pricey premium option, huh? Yeah, it moves the privacy wall forward as massive companies keep fighting over your screen time. Coming up next, we've got Darlene Check with a song called Testament. You're tuned in to Rima Drive with Mick, 94.9 on your dial.

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2: What do you do when everything seems to be coming against you? The early church was asking those questions when they faced persecution from Rome in the first century. And God's answer came through a heavenly scene that's shown in the last book of the Bible. There were thrones and angels and a mysterious document that held the key. But who could open it? The announcement finally comes. The Lion of the tribe of Judah. Yet when the answer is revealed, it's not a lion, it's a lamb. And it looks like it's been slain. God's kingdom is so different from ours. His answer was Jesus, who like a sacrificial lamb laid down his life to others and in doing so defeated the power of evil. It's the upside down kingdom. Forgiveness looks weak, yet it's strong. Giving feels like loss, but it's gain. Loving in the face of hate feels like defeat, but it's where the power lies. When we're facing trouble, we're called to follow the lamb. For this little lamb may look weak, but it has the power of a lion. I'm Tanya Harris of GodConversations.com.
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Yeah. We caught my train and our lives rolled on, and 4 years later I was back in that town, sipping coffee in my favorite place. I

0: That was Charlie Dodrell. What if I would say you're on 94.9. It is 29 minutes past 6.
1: Remar's Central Coast weather update.
0: And we've had a nice day on the coast. The weatherman's going for a mostly clear night tonight as well. The mercury peaked at about 19 on the coast today. And in Gosford tonight, we'll see lows of around 8 degrees. It's currently 13 degrees in Gosford, 12 at Mangrove Mountain, 14 at Nora Head, and 13 at Palm Beach. Tomorrow we can expect sunshine and blue sky with a top of 18 around Gosford, and then partly cloudy conditions with a possible shower on Wednesday and the mercury rising to around 15 degrees. Thanks for joining me, Jesus lovers, for the Rema Drive Time Drive Home this evening. It was awesome spending the day with you. Stay tuned. We've got Adventures in Odyssey coming up momentarily. Then Graham with Rema Evenings. I'll be back 3 p.m. tomorrow afternoon. Have an awesome evening and don't forget to say your prayers.
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9: Nine commas.
10: What was that, Connie?
9: That's how many Mitch put in the third sentence.
11: You're counting commas?
9: I'm talking about run-on sentences, Jack. His letters are so sloppy.
11: Maybe he was in a hurry. Joanne, where do you want these lamps?
10: Well, why don't we store them in the back? None of them are selling, and we need to make room for the new shipments.
9: Mm-hmm. Well, at least three of these commas should really be semicolons.
10: Some people aren't good at writing letters.
9: Well, he can write better than this. I've seen it. He just doesn't put any effort into his letters to me.
10: You may be reading more into it than he really means.
9: Well, he spelled the word Celsius wrong.
11: Just using the word Celsius in a sentence sounds impressive to me.
9: But that's the other thing. He talks about the weather. The only people in the world that talk about the weather are grandparents, meteorologists, and men who have lost interest in their girlfriends.
10: Jack, you talk about the weather. Have you lost interest in me?
11: I'm a grandparent.
10: That's true.
9: This is the first letter I've gotten from him in weeks. You'd think he'd put some thought into it, that's all.
11: You're not going to make me move that wood-burning stove, are you?
10: Oh, you can get Whit to help you.
9: Hey, how can you rearrange your shop at a time like this?
10: At a time like what?
9: Isn't it obvious? I'm losing Mitch.
12: Hi, this is Chris. Welcome to Odyssey. We're just getting ready for a time of wonder, excitement, and discovery. So why don't you get the whole family together and join us for another exciting adventure in Odyssey.

0: I still think you're overreacting, Connie.
1: I tend to agree. The letter doesn't seem that bad to me.
2: Well, you don't know Mitch like I do. I can tell when he's preoccupied.
0: Oh, I'll get that.
2: I haven't seen him in 3 months. I deserve an I miss you in his letters. Don't you agree?
1: Sure.
2: I mean, Jack, you're a guy, right?
1: Yes.
2: Then answer me a question. If you were Mitch, wouldn't you miss me?
1: I'm sure I would.
2: Of course you would. And wouldn't you want to do everything possible to let me know how much you love me?
1: I suppose.
2: Wouldn't you be calling me every day just to hear my soothing voice over the phone?
1: Well,
2: Of course you would, because I'm one of the best things that ever happened to you. I mean, that's what you said, right?
1: Yes. I mean, no.
2: I get it. The distance has cleared your head, hasn't it? Made you realize how little you really like me.
1: Connie,
2: There's somebody else, isn't there?
1: How could you, Jack? I don't know what I was thinking.
2: Neither do I.
3: Jack?
1: Yes?
3: That was Fran from the missions board. The church in Sri Lanka burned down Tuesday night.
1: Oh, no.
2: That's awful. Isn't that the church you helped start?
3: Yes. Nobody knows what they're going to do. They don't have the money to build it back up.
1: What about the missions board? Can't they put up the money?
3: Well, not fast enough. They're funding so many other projects right now.
1: I'm sorry, Joanna.
3: I wish there was something I could do.
4: I hate chin-ups. Me too. How many have you done? I'm almost up to one.
5: Show off. That's it. I'm done.
4: Me too.
5: If God wanted us to do chin-ups, he would have made our chins higher.
4: Oh, exactly.
6: Hey.
4: Oh. Hi, Seth.
5: Hi.
6: You done with the chin-up bars?
4: Hi, Seth.
6: Hi. So are you?
4: What?
5: Yes, we're done. Sorry, Mandy seems to travel to another dimension momentarily.
6: Yeah. You mind if I use it?
4: Oh, sure, Seth. Yeah. Go right ahead. So, you like doing chin-ups?
6: Not really. But I'm trying to get on the wrestling team. Lots of unsaved guys to witness to on the wrestling team. Plus, you know, gotta keep in shape. Thy body is a temple unto the Lord. 1 Corinthians 6:19.
4: Yep, right there in 1 Corinthians.
5: Would you excuse us, Seth? We're gonna try the trampoline.
6: All right, see ya.
4: Bye, Seth.
5: What are you doing, Mandy?
4: What?
5: You're giggling all over yourself. Do you like Seth?
4: Well,
5: you do!
4: He's just interesting. He talked to me last Sunday at church. He said the skit I wrote for the service was good. He's nice.
5: Not to mention he's pretty cute.
4: Yeah. He heads up one of the youth evangelism teams. I'm kind of hoping he makes me his partner.
5: Look at you! Mandy has her first crush. How cute!

0: Hey, Liz.
1: Hi, Seth.
0: Are you coming tomorrow night?
1: To what?
0: The youth evangelism seminar. It's gonna be great. Daniel Houston is the speaker. What do you say?
1: Sure, I could.
0: Great. And we have to break off into partners to practice. I don't have one yet. You want to be my partner?
1: Oh, wow. Well, you see, this is gonna sound kind of silly, but my friend Mandy, you know her, right?
0: Mandy?
1: Brown hair, looks like the girl in the hot chocolate commercials.
0: Right. The one in gym who has that nervous giggling thing.
1: Right.
0: What about her?
1: Well, nothing. I'd be glad to be your partner.
0: Great. I'll see you tomorrow.
2: Jack, I have an idea. Do you remember the old compass that came in a shipment last month?
3: Sure. Looked like it was from the 18th century.
2: If it's as valuable as we think it is, it could go a long way to paying for the rebuilding of the church in Sri Lanka.
3: I'm sure it would.
2: I'm going to call around and see if any history museums would be interested.
3: Well, that's fine, but I was planning on taking it to the antique auction this summer.
2: Well, that'll be too late. The church needs it in the next few weeks.
3: Well, I guess it won't hurt to make some calls.
4: I didn't know you were coming to this, Liz.
1: It was kind of a last-minute decision.
4: Oh. There's Seth. He's coming over. I hope he picks me for his partner.
1: Oh. You know, I think he might already have a partner.
4: What? Who?
0: You about ready, Liz? I'll get the guidebook and we can start, okay? Be right back.
4: Sure. You're his partner?
1: Yeah.
4: When did this happen?
1: He asked me at church yesterday.
4: You mean you agreed to be his partner even though you knew I wanted him to ask me?
1: I had to make a quick decision. I wasn't thinking.
4: It only takes a second to say no. Why did you do that? You knew I liked him. You wanted him for yourself, didn't you?
1: No!
4: Yes! You told me you thought he was cute.
1: Well, what difference does it make? Neither one of us is going to be allowed to date for years anyway.
4: I'm not talking about dating. I just wanted to get to know him. You can still fix it. Tell him you don't want to be his partner and he'll choose me.
1: He wouldn't choose you. He doesn't even know you're alive.
4: What?
1: He didn't know your name. He knew mine.
4: Oh, what a lousy thing to say. I thought you were my friend. We'll see you later.
5: Did I tell you what Mitch did yesterday?
2: You mean about him talking about his rash over the phone?
5: No, that was the day before.
2: He did something else?
5: Yeah, he changed the outgoing message on his answering machine.
2: What did he change it to?
5: It's boring. He used to have this very funny thing where he imitated the president. He says,
6: "Mitch isn't home because he's out on a top secret mission to rid the world of meatless hamburgers."
5: That always made me laugh.
2: But he changed it.
5: Yeah. Now it says,
6: "This is Mitch. Leave a message."
5: What's up with that?
2: Well, he has a government position now. Maybe he thought he should have a more professional message.
5: I wish. But that's not it, Joanne. He's changing. This answering machine thing is a fitting analogy for the demise of all that I once called Mitch.
3: Hello.
2: Oh, Jack.
5: Hi, Jack.
2: I'm glad you're here. I've got some good news.
3: Okay.
2: I called the Smithsonian in Washington about the compass, and they want to see it.
5: Cool.
3: Really? Mm-hmm. Did you describe it to them?
2: Yes.
3: And they think it could be from the 18th century?
2: Well, I don't know about that, but they can't judge it without seeing it firsthand.
3: So what are you going to do, mail it?
2: Oh, no, I couldn't. What if something happened in the mail? I want to go to Washington myself.
3: Oh, what about the museum in Chicago? Can't you take it there?
2: Well, they didn't seem as interested. I really think I could get more from the Smithsonian.
3: Seems like an awfully big trip for something that may not be worth anything. I mean, I think it might be a better idea for me to take it to the auction this summer. The best deals always come from auctions.
2: It'll be too late by then.
3: You mean for the church in Sri Lanka?
2: Yes.
3: Are you sure you're not trying to force this thing to happen? I mean, if God wants the church rebuilt, he'll work it out.
2: And maybe this is the way he's going to do it. Isn't that how God works sometimes?
3: But for you to take an expensive plane trip to Washington for something that...
2: I'll drive.
3: and be gone for a week or more? Listen to me, Joanne.
2: Why do you always have to be so practical, Jack? Don't you ever just want to take a chance?
3: Well, of course I do.
2: No, you don't. You're always playing it safe. But if I had taken your safe advice, I never would have investigated that grand piano.
3: Oh, you're bringing up the piano?
2: You insisted it was worthless. You would have cost us $7,000.
3: This is different. Joanne, I obviously can't make you stay, but I don't think it's a good idea. I'll be working in the basement if you need me.
2: Looks like Mitch isn't the only one who's changing.
5: What do you mean?
2: Jack used to be more of a pushover.
5: Oh, I am so sick of people asking me for things.
7: What are they asking you for?
5: Ice cream and cones and...
7: Isn't that your job?
5: Well, they don't all have to take advantage of that.
7: Is something wrong, Connie?
5: Mitch and I had a fight.
7: What was it about?
5: He says he didn't have time to write me this week. Of course, he had time to watch the Weather Channel. It's so frustrating.
7: I know exactly how you feel.
5: How can you know? You're too young to be thinking about boys. They're bad enough at my age. Not any more mature, though, that's for sure. Because you know what he'll do now?
7: What?
5: He'll wait. He'll expect me to apologize, and I'm not going to do it. He has to come to me this time.
7: I agree. He should. It's his fault.
5: Yes, I'm not his doormat.
7: Right. I shouldn't be anyone's doormat either.
0: Anyway, Liz, Mrs. Gruden, I have a very important question for you.
1: Okay.
0: What does God mean to you?
1: Well, I believe that there's a being that created the world.
0: But what does he mean to you personally?
1: Hi, guys.
8: Mandy, can I join you?
0: Well, we're right in the middle of our role-playing exercise. Liz, Mrs. Gruden needs the Lord.
1: But my partner and I didn't really work out. Can I just watch you?
8: We're supposed to do it one-on-one.
1: Oh, I'll be quiet. I just want to watch Seth. I hear he's the best.
0: Thanks. You can stay.
1: Great.
0: All right, where were we?
8: I just said that I believe in a being that created the world.
0: Right. All right. Mrs. Gruden, what would you say if I told you that God could be so much more than that? That you could have a personal relationship with God?
1: Wow, that sounds really good, Seth.
0: Thanks.
1: I would love to become a Christian.
8: You're already a Christian.
1: I mean, if I wasn't.
8: He's not even talking to you. He's talking to Mrs. Gruden. Go on, Seth.
0: All right. Mrs. Gruden, God is more than just the creator of the world. He's our savior and wants to have a one-on-one relationship with every one of us.
8: Why would he want that with me? I'm nothing.
0: You're his precious child.
7: Yeah, Mrs. Gruden. Duh.
8: Mandy, cut it out. Go back to your own partner.
7: Seth wants me to stay.
8: Mandy! Would you excuse us for a moment, Seth?
0: Sure.
8: We'll be right back. What are you doing?
7: I liked him first.
8: He doesn't like you.
7: How do you know?
8: Because he likes me.
7: He told you that?
8: He asked me to be his partner.
7: That doesn't mean anything.
8: Fine. We'll ask him.
7: What?
8: We'll ask him right now who he likes better.
7: Okay, let's do it.
8: Seth, we have a question for you.
0: All right.
8: Who do you like better?
0: What are you talking about?
7: Me or Liz? Who do you like?
0: Who do I like? You're talking as a girlfriend?
8: Yes.
0: Neither one of you.
8: What? How can you say that?
0: The real question is, how can you be thinking about that? We're in evangelism class. We've got a world to save. I'm gonna go get another partner.
7: And I'm gonna go get another friend.
8: You do that.
2: So are you gonna call Mitch?
5: Nope. No way. He's got to call me if we're ever going to talk again. And frankly, I'm okay with that. So how about you and Jack? Are you still fighting?
2: Oh, I wouldn't say we're fighting. Things are a bit chilly between us, but I've been thinking and praying, and I've decided I'm going to apologize as soon as he comes in today.
5: What? But you didn't do anything. He's the one forbidding you to go to Washington.
2: I said some things I shouldn't have.
5: So did he... He needs to apologize first.
2: I'm not waiting.
9: You'll be admitting that you're wrong.
2: My marriage is more important than winning this argument. Oh, hi, Jack.
3: Hello, Joanne.
2: I need to talk to you. And I'd like to do this in front of Connie since she saw the argument yesterday.
3: All right.
2: I want to apologize. I was angry, and I brought up some things out of the past that I shouldn't have. I guess...
3: Actually, you don't have to say any more. I need to apologize to you, too. I was being selfish because I didn't want you to be gone that long.
2: Oh.
3: Here, take this. I got you a new cell phone for the trip. I know your old one's been acting up. I want you to go. In fact, when we get this rearranging done, it should be pretty slow around here, and you could head out this weekend.
2: Why don't you go with me?
3: Oh, I need to stay here and hold down the fort. But I would be more comfortable if you found somebody to go with you.
2: I'll try. Thank you, Jack.
3: Now, if you'll excuse me, I need to get back to the basement.
9: Wow, that was amazing. You said you were sorry, and you got exactly what you wanted.
2: I didn't do it to get what I wanted, Connie. I did it because I love my husband.

0: Hi, Connie. Is Mandy here?
1: No, Liz, she's not.
0: Good. Could you do me a favor?
1: Sure.
0: Next time she comes in, could you give her this box? I don't want to see her. We got in a fight.
2: Seems to be a lot of that going around. What happened?
0: I don't really want to talk about it.
2: Okay. So what's in the box?
0: Stuff she had at my house. I'm giving it all back to her.
2: Wow, this really sounds serious.
0: It is. Our friendship is over.
2: That's so sad.
0: Yeah, I guess.
2: So what did you have in here?
0: Just some stuff of hers.
2: What's this picture?
0: Oh, that's us at the fair last summer.
2: What is that all over your clothes?
0: Cotton candy. We worked the cotton candy stand and we weren't too good at it.
2: Hey, what's this?
0: It's a necklace she made me.
2: Oh, pretty.
0: You know, I don't want to go through this stuff.
2: Why? Does it make you miss her?
0: I don't know.
2: So why aren't you guys friends anymore?
0: We fought over a boy who doesn't like either one of us.
2: Don't you think it would be better to just apologize?
0: She needs to apologize to me.
2: Well, what if she doesn't?
0: Then I guess that's it.
2: Your lifelong friendship is over?

0: with you.
1: What?
0: Take me on your trip to Washington. You said you were going to try to find someone, right?
1: Oh, yes, I was, but why do you want to go?
0: I want to surprise Mitch and apologize in person.
1: That sounds fine to me.
0: Great!
1: Looks like it's a road trip. But, Connie, if you apologize to Mitch, won't you be admitting you're wrong?
0: Well, some things are more important than winning an argument.
1: I agree.
0: So when are you leaving?
1: Tomorrow.
0: Well, I can pack tonight. How many days do you think it'll take?
1: Always planning on figuring it out tonight.
2: It sounds like Connie and Joanne have an exciting trip ahead of them. Stay tuned for scenes from upcoming shows to find out what happens. Matthew 5:23 says, "If you're offering a gift at the altar, and there remember that your brother has something against you, leave your gift there in front of the altar. First go be reconciled to your brother, then offer your gift." Most of us can understand how Mandy and Liz feel. It's hard to say we're sorry. It feels like we're admitting that we're wrong about something. But whether or not we're wrong, the important thing is that God wants all of us to be united with our brothers and sisters in Christ. And it also helps us build long-lasting friendships. I certainly hope that Mandy and Liz can remember that in the days to come. Adventures and Odyssey is a presentation of Focus on the Family. Seeing Red was written and directed by Marshall Younger. Our vocal talent included Katie Lee, Alan Young, Janet Waldo, Lauren Schaffel, Robin Knight, and Aria Curzon. Our sound designer was Glenn Montjoy. And our producers were Marshall Younger and Bob Hoos. And I'm Chris, hoping you'll join us this season to find out what's going on in Odyssey and what happens on Connie and Joanne's exciting road trip.
0: Oh, Mandy, Mandy, Mandy. It's such a joy to watch you breathe. No one else does it quite as well as you.
3: Stop it, Max.
4: You two have been like bickering hens since the first day of school. I think it's high time you learn to get along. I'm making you two partners on the biology project.
0: What?
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6: Merely decide which of us performs a better Hamlet soliloquy. Huh. To be or not to be. That is the question.
7: Notice how he pauses at the wrong moment.
6: Are you whispering during my soliloquy?
7: No. Oh, of course not. Pray, continue.
0: Hey, look at those clouds, Joanne. I think we're headed into a bad storm. Can you even see anything in this rain?
1: Well, now that you mention it...
0: Look out for that branch!
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2: In this bulletin, Aussies urged to rethink their international travel plans and the Victorian Premier defending her working from home laws. With the details, I'm Jaden James. A state memorial has been held at the Sydney Opera House for Professor Richard Scolia. The Governor-General, Prime Minister and the New South Wales Premier have joined family and friends who gathered to remember the former Australian of the Year. Australians are now being urged to reconsider their need to travel to or through the Middle East as tensions rise in the region. The Department of Foreign Affairs has raised its alert level for a number of nations near Iran, including the United Arab Emirates and Qatar. Australians use Dubai and Doha to transit to Europe, but are now encouraged to reconsider the stopover. The Victorian Premier is doubling down on her work-from-home laws, despite massive corporate backlash, Kiara Parker reports.
3: A Victorian Chamber of Commerce and Industry survey reveals almost half of Victorian businesses are more likely to invest interstate because of the laws, and 44% are less likely to hire locally. CEO Sally Curtin says businesses have also raised concerns about not wanting to employ younger or less experienced staff who require in-person training and mentoring.
4: It is absolutely a killer for jobs. If you're not going to scrap this legislation, please at least fix it.
3: But Premier Jacinta Allen insists her plan will help the economy.
5: The data tells us workers are more productive. It gets more women into the workforce.
3: Employers are also anticipating new financial burdens under the legislation, with a quarter of those surveyed expecting to be hit with annual compliance costs of $50,000 or more.
2: Kiara Parker reporting. The WA Premier has called for a thorough investigation into how a Perth man died in a Bali detention centre. 39-year-old Cameron Hughes was reportedly taken into custody on Friday, accused of breaching his visa conditions. WA Premier Roger Cook says the Foreign Affairs Department is helping the man's family.
6: I want to thank DFAT and the consular officials who are providing assistance to Mr. Hughes' family. And look, our heart goes out to him. This is a really sad situation. We hope that a thorough investigation will take place just to ensure that Mr. Hughes didn't come to any mistreatment while he was in custody.
2: Cameron Hughes had been living in Bali for more than 15 years. Christian commentator and Newcastle pastor David Robertson says there's been a double standard over

0: Prime Minister Albanese's podcast comments about Kylie Minogue and Japan's female prime minister. He noted that if a conservative politician had made those comments, there would have been an uproar, but most media are justifying them as banter. Pastor Robertson told Vision Radio there's a lesson for all Christians.
1: The guideline I would always put is simply like this: my mother, my sister, would I speak about them or to them in that way? You know, I have to remember that as a Christian, the Lord sees me at all times as well. Ephesians says, don't let any filthy talk come out of your mouth. That side of it. But I think also it's just, it demeans the office. That for me is a problem.
0: He said the PM should have just refused to answer. In sport, the NRL's oldest player is sidestepping questions of retirement. 37-year-old Daly Cherry Evans has helped steer the Roosters to third place in his first year at the club. However, he was giving little away when asked if he would extend his career into 2027.
2: Whenever it ends, I'm going to be so grateful for how long I've been able to play this game. But, you know, right now, the fire's burning. There's a great opportunity in front of us. So I just got to make sure I keep really focused on, you know, improving my game and playing my role for the team.
0: Meantime, Rabbitohs captain Cameron Murray is free to play the Raiders on Saturday, despite being charged with making a careless high tackle. He can pay a $1,000 fine with an early guilty plea. That's the latest Vision National News. I'm Jaden James.
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Honestly, we just need Jesus. That was Terrian. And I am Glock here with you on Rhema Nights. 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

That was All That I Know by Merritt City. And next, I Know a Name by Elevation Worship. 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
1: I became a servant of this gospel by the gift of God's grace, given me through the working of his power. 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
2: Welcome to 15 Minutes in the Word with New York Times bestselling author Joyce Meyer. On today's program, Joyce will be teaching from her series, What is Love? Anytime we are loving someone, God is there. Because love is not something God does, it's who he is. God is love. Wherever love is, God is. Now, here's Joyce with today's teaching.
3: In 1 Timothy 1, 5, I love this. Timothy said, the purpose of my instruction, all these things I'm teaching you, is that all believers would be filled with love that comes from a pure heart, a clear conscience, and genuine faith. So he said, that's the whole deal. I'm going to say it again. We should study love, pray about love, practice love. No scriptures on love. Study stuff you need. I mean, it's okay to like read the Bible through every year if that's what you want to do, or just getting in the Bible and seeing how much you can read every day. I don't really know how much good that does anybody. I think we need to study in areas where we have weaknesses and issues and problems. I think we spend too much time trying to fix the problem and not enough time on the answer. We go about it backwards. You know, if we have a bad habit, we try to break the bad habit, and what we should do is form a good habit, and then the bad habit won't have any room in our life. Loving people who are hard to love. You know, there's a lot of stuffed animals, but I've never bought one of my kids or grandkids a stuffed porcupine. I didn't even think they existed, but I looked online, and sure enough, they're there. But I watched a special on porcupines, and they have 30,000 quills that come out. But believe it or not, once a year, a male and a female porcupine manage to get together. But the woman is in charge. She's like, if I say no, it's no. Or out comes the quills. All 30, I read it. I'm not making this up. Love can only be known from the actions that it prompts. God's love is seen in the gift of his son. Now, if I say to you, I love you, I'm not saying that doesn't mean anything to you. But if I say to you, I love you, but I never do anything that shows that, then it just becomes a bunch of empty words. But we could show love and never say it, and a person would know that they were loved. We have to start doing. But whose job is it? Well, here's a story I heard years ago about four people named everybody, somebody, anybody, and nobody. There was an important job to be done, and everybody was sure somebody would do it. Anybody could have done it, but nobody did it. Somebody got angry about that because it was everybody's job, and everybody thought anybody could do it, but nobody realized that everybody wouldn't do it. In the end, everybody blamed somebody when nobody did what anybody could have done. How many times do we say, they need to do something about that? Who are they? Well, they need to do something about that. This nebulous they. They say what colors you can wear together. And they say, and they say. We let they run our lives and we don't even know who they are. You know, I was praying one time for God to help somebody. And he said, will you stop asking me to do things that you could easily do and just don't want to. God, they need a new mattress. They're sleeping on the floor. Lord, would you provide a mattress? Yes, I certainly will through you. Just get your little she money out of your billfold. Come on, how many of you have she money? Yes, you don't know what that is? That's money you hide. Dave has he money and I have she money. Well, I used to have she money. Now I actually keep money in my wallet all the time, tucked in a certain place just to give to people if I run into somebody that needs help. You got to do this on purpose, and you got to be prepared. My daughter was in the grocery store, and she realized she left her wallet in the car. And so she said to the checker, "Oh, my gosh, I left my wallet in the car. I'll run out and get it, be right back." The checker said, no, I'll take care of it. She whips her credit card out of her pocket, pays for my daughter's groceries, and I thought, that lady carries that credit card all the time because that's a great way for her to help people who don't have enough money to pay for their groceries or who forget their wallet. She was prepared. And see, that's why a lot of times we don't do anything because we're not prepared. Well, I'm prepared. I got money hidden for it. And I set aside a certain amount of money every month over my tithe and my regular giving just to do things for people. And everybody you do something for doesn't have to be flat, broke, and going down the drain. Sometimes somebody you would consider rich needs a blessing more than somebody you would consider poor, because rich people, everybody's after them to get something. Amen? I mean, I know wealthy people that can't even go to church because they said everybody just wants something. Gimme, gimme, gimme, gimme, gimme, gimme, gimme. I'll tell you what, I have found a new way of living. And I've been at it now for a few years, and I'm liking it more and more all the time. Amen. Whose job is it? It's your job. Yes. It's my job. And nothing in our country is going to change until we all realize it's all of our jobs. Yes. They can't get by with some of the stuff they're trying to do if we all stand up against it. Yeah. But I'll be honest, a lot of Christians are just lazy and passive. And they should do something about it. And then they end up running our lives, and we think the government's supposed to fix everything. The government can't even fix themselves. Love is patient. Okay. I tried to grade myself on each one of these things. I think that might be a good exercise. Now, you're probably a little more generous if you're grading yourself. Probably the best way to really get graded is to get a good friend or spouse to say, "How patient do you think I am?" But I graded myself, and I gave myself, on a scale of 1 to 10, on patience, I gave myself a 5. Because I know that's a weakness in my life. Now, I'm not impatient as far as waiting on God, but if I've got an appointment with you and you're late, this morning, our pilot called. I hate it when I'm leaving on a trip and he calls, because I always know something's wrong. He said, well, we had an ice deal in St. Louis last night and a little bit of snow, but he said, when they were opening the hangar doors to get the plane out, the door went off the track, and we can't get the plane out. Then my son-in-law called, and he said, Our 15 helps people that are running the resource tables and doing all this stuff that needs to be done around here. They've been sitting on the tarmac for 2 hours at the airport. They're trying to put gas in the plane, and there's something in there that's not working right, and it's not taking gas. So they may have to cancel their flight, and there's no more flights out today. Okay, well, you can't have a conference without me and without them. So, Tommy, we had you as a backup. I said, we will call Tommy and he will preach. So, this morning I might have been about a 3 on patience. And then, and I hate this, everybody starts preaching my messages to me. Dave says to me, well, now you know our steps are ordered to the Lord. I'm like, I don't want to hear that right now. Somebody else said, it'll all work out good. Now you're teaching on patience tonight. Yeah, I always get tested on everything I teach. You don't know what I have to put up with to do this. We got a list started. Mike and Penny got here yesterday. Our van brings all the luggage and all the stuff, and so they were unpacking everything. And in Dave's room, there was no hot water in his bathroom, and the faucet was hanging out of the wall. So it took her 9:30 last night to get water. 3 of the light bulbs in my room were out. What else? Was that all for there?
4: Clogged sink in Dave's bathroom.
3: Oh, the sink was clogged up in Dave's bathroom. And this is like a nice hotel. Nice hotel. I don't know. What else happened? I mean, crazy stuff. You got the list. Oh, yeah. Went out to eat lunch today, and I asked for a well-done burger, and I got it, and it was medium rare. But then somebody paid for my lunch anonymously, so I thought, well, praise the Lord, there's something good that comes out of everything. See, this is the thing. Here's the definition of patience. This aggravates me, but it's the definition. It's an abiding under. Patience grows only during trials.
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0: Hi there, Mum. Take a breather. It's Vanessa here with your Mummy Minute. Holidays. I thought we would win first prize in the If It Can Go Wrong, It Will department. But chatting to other mums, I've discovered a surprisingly common litany of disasters. Collapsing tents, fly plagues, stuck cars, runaway dogs, missing luggage. However, I've also discovered that it's these memories, not the perfect social media postcards, which offered the bonding that the family went away for. The richness of family storytelling is often born of the things that didn't go according to plan. Mum just wanted to encourage you today. You are doing great, not always getting everything perfectly right. You are important. Thanks for being a mum.
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Blanca and Ryan Ellis just gave us I'm Yours. And now Jordan Felitz gives us Changed. Break four. Lindy Way. And at the bottom of the hour, we've got Family Life Today. 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
1: The Spirit of the Sovereign Lord is on me, because the Lord has anointed me to proclaim good news to the poor. He has sent me to bind up the brokenhearted and release from darkness for the prisoners, to proclaim the year of the Lord's favor and the day of vengeance of our God, to comfort all who mourn and provide for those who grieve in Zion, to bestow on them a crown of beauty, instead of ashes, the oil of joy, instead of mourning, and a garment of praise instead of a spirit of despair. Isaiah 61:1-3.
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2: Thanks for joining us for another Family Life Today program brought to you Monday to Friday by Power to Change. I'm sure you'll hear something today that could give you a fresh perspective on your marriage or family situation. 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
3: Okay, so we got Jonathan Holmes in the studio. 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
3: How old?
4: I have 16, 14, 12, and 10. So I'm in high school, middle school, and my youngest is pulling up the end in elementary school. So there's never a dull day in my house.
3: You get to talk at dinner?
4: Rarely. Most times at dinner, I don't need to say a word. There is so much chatter going on, which is great. You know, when we are able to gather for dinner, it's full of life, full of questions. And it's a great thing being a girl dad. I absolutely love it.
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4: We've been married 20 years this November. So my wife and I will be celebrating 20 years.
5: That's a big one.
4: It is a big one. So we're pretty excited about it. So.
3: 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Well, we're going to talk obviously about identity.
4: Yeah.
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4: So I serve as the executive director of a counseling center. We're based in Northeast Ohio. It's called Fieldstone Counseling. And we have brick and mortar offices in the Northeast Ohio area. We have one in Michigan, one in Columbus. But through remote counseling, we see people all across the country, all 50 states and 26 different countries. So it's you know, through technology nowadays, it really has opened so many great doors for people to be able to receive help who access was a major issue for them beforehand.
3: Yeah, so. And obviously this is sort of helping parents with their kids, which is huge. Mm-hmm. But identity, you tell me, isn't it at the center of everything? I mean, every counseling appointment, every decision.
4: Yes, I would definitely agree with you. I think identity, and that was one of the reasons why I wrote the book, is so many kids and teens and parents were coming in to the counseling room for different issues. Maybe it was depression or anxiety or eating disorders or suicide, but you start to scratch the surface on so many of those mental health issues. And underneath all of them really are questions of identity. You know, who am I? Why am I here? What am I supposed to be doing with my life? And I think a lot of the messages that the world has given to teens and kids today about who you are, what's the purpose of life, they're not working out for kids and teens. And so we've told kids and teens today, hey, be whoever you want to be, you know, sky's the limit. And yet our kids and teens today are facing a mental health crisis like we've never seen before. So something's off. And I think underneath it really is this question of identity.
5: And with the ages of your girls, you're living this out.
4: No, we are. We definitely are. I think so much of the book is actually for me. Ironically, when I was writing the book, you guys will get a kick out of this, to get them to kind of read the book, I said, hey, why don't you help me find any typos in the book before it was about to go to print? I just said, hey, I want you to read the book and I want you to help me out with it. Give me some examples or give me some questions. And it ended up, you know, serving multiple purposes, helped give me better feedback, but then really helped make the book, I think, hopefully feel very conversational and very true to life. So,
5: were they relating to it?
4: I think so. Especially, you know, a couple of the chapters, one of the chapters is on, you know, finding your identity in athletics. And three of my girls play basketball, and that's a big identity maker for them. There's a lot of pressure, as we were talking about earlier, on kids today in sports. And I just realized I could even see it in myself when, you know, going to games and certain expectations that would just creep up in your heart at the most unexpected times. And you just realize, again, it's not just kids, it's parents. We want to find our identity through our kids' performances.
3: Right.
4: And so definitely sports, and then also academics. You know, being Asian American, academics is huge. And, you know, I found myself oftentimes just putting, I think, some unnecessary pressures on my kids.
5: Okay, like what's something that you would say, yeah. not even meaning to?
4: Yeah. You know, my kids will come home with like a B or something. I'll say, well, you know, we could do something to get that a little bit higher. And it was so funny. One of her friends, one of my my 16-year-old friends came over and she was spending some time with my oldest daughter. And she said, yeah, B is like an Asian F. So you've got to get that up to an A. And I said, no, it really is. And then I realized, okay, I had to repent internally and say, you know what? If a B is the best you can do, then, you know, a B is the best you can do. And so,
3: I mean, you know, that leads me to this question. If I'm trying to help my son or daughter understand identity proper, even from God and from his word.
5: Formation, yeah.
3: But I don't live it or understand it. What do I do? And can I actually teach that in a way that's good if I don't get it?
4: Yes, I think you can. In the book, I talk about kind of the way that the world has approached identity, you know, historically had been you are what you do, right? Your family of origin. If your dad was a baker, guess what? You're going to grow up. You're going to be a baker. Bring honor to your family. And today it's kind of switched around. You don't really listen to, you know, a person of authority. You get to choose it. You get to dig deep into your feelings, figure out who it is that you want to be, and then go out into the world and live that truth, right? You'll see that on the markets everywhere. Be your authentic self or live your true self.
5: And some of us as parents and some of you as listeners, you're thinking, wait, well, yeah, that's true. I wrote it down even. In modern identity, the determiner of identity has moved from something outside of you to something inside of you. Your inner voice is now the decisive factor of determining who you are and what you want to be.
4: Yeah.
5: And so it's like, what do I feel? Who am I?
4: Right.
5: I can be whoever I want to be. And that can sound good, but...
4: It can sound good, but it has some real significant downsides. I'll give you one example is your feelings change. So we're telling kids to ground their identity, the most important aspect of who they are, in something that's not stable, that's not secure. Now, feelings are good. God made us with emotions. It's a great part of being image bearers of God. But our feelings aren't stable enough to build our entire sense of who we are. And so that outside voice really has to be God's voice. God's voice telling us, this is who you are. This is why I've made you. This is your purpose in life. And that's never going to change, despite your feelings, despite your performance on the athletic court, despite the grades that you get, what college you get into. This is the truest thing about you. And I think kids and teens really need to hear that message today.
5: How do you communicate that specifically to your girls? Like, what's that sound like?
4: Well, I you know, in the traditional identity formation process, you know, if I was talking to one of my girls, especially about grades or academics, you know, I'd say, hey, don't you want to get into a good college? Don't you want to be a good person? Like all your other friends are going to Harvard and they're going to Yale and they're going to Princeton. Don't you want to bring honor to our family and be a good person, right? That motivation could seep out there in that type of conversation.
5: See, parents are going to listen to that like, oh, check, that's what I've done. Yeah. Okay.
4: I know, but don't worry, there's hope. And you know, on the modern identity side, right, we can tell kids and teens, there is a good part of, hey, you know, be who you want, pursue your dreams, but you can take that too far. And a lot of kids don't have, I think, the maturity and the wherewithal at 10, 11, 12 years old, you know, to really understand what is it that they want to pursue. And so it's all feeling based, which, because it's feeling-based, it doesn't create that stable, secure foundation. So what we're really trying to push kids and teens towards is, who is God and what does he say about you? So, you know, just the other day, one of my girls was about to play basketball and I think she was a little down on herself from practice. And, you know, I just told her, I said, listen, at the end of the day, regardless of if you win or lose, we love you no matter what. And God loves you no matter what. Our love for you, our devotion to you, God's love for you, God's devotion towards you is not based on how many points you make, how many buckets you score. It's that message on repeat all of her life that over time will eventually form a narrative in her mind that, listen, at the end of the day, God's voice has to be the loudest voice in my heart and in my mind.
3: I mean, you feel like for her or any boy or girl, let's say middle school, high school, of course, it starts earlier.
4: Oh, it does.
3: Can God's word, God's voice trump the the voice of their peers.
4: Yes.
3: And even social
5: and
3: media.
4: Yes.
3: And everybody else saying, yeah, your dad may say, but the truth is you don't score 12 tonight. Right. We lose and you're not going to the next level.
4: Yes.
3: You know?
4: Yes. No, I definitely think that we're in a competitive media market for sure, you know, and our voices oftentimes do get drowned out. And that's where I think parents have to do a little bit of an audit, you know, on what kind of voices are coming into their kids and teens' lives. And not that you have to go, you know, live like a hermit and, you know, cut yourself off from all media, but just even a lot of times parents are really in the dark about the voices and about the narratives that are coming in. You know, they're kind of clueless as to what their kids are listening to, watching, or reading. And so maybe that's even a first step for a parent is just to know, what are the narratives that my kids are listening to and taking in?
5: And do you think those are prevalent, Jonathan, with the modern, like it's everywhere?
4: It's one of those things where it's so subtle, you don't even recognize it because it is everywhere. From selling fast food ads to, again, you know, one author said, culture is constantly promoting a vision of the good life. This is what the good life is. This is the life that you want to have. It's shiny. It's exciting. It's, you know, it's not dull. It's something that you want. And that's attractive to kids. And I think if parents don't find creative and consistent ways to kind of identify those narratives and then to counterbalance those with a biblical narrative, we're going to lose the battle at the end of the day.
3: Yeah, it's interesting when you're talking about, you know, navigating as a parent, what kind of input your kids are hearing.
4: Yeah.
3: I know there's other parents that say, you know, there's no danger and you're isolating them from the world. I remember when you said that, I remember sitting in a locker room with some of the quarterbacks before we're going to play the Saints. So we're in New Orleans, Matthew Stafford's there, Sean Hill, Dan Orlovsky. And Matthew Stafford makes this comment. Again, we're going to play in a game in 30 minutes. Somehow they get in this discussion about social media.
4: Uh-huh.
3: And Matthew just says, I never, ever look. Now, what are you talking about? He goes, I don't want to know what people are saying about me.
4: Yeah.
3: And our kids are fighting that worse than we are.
4: Yeah.
3: So their identity is being shaped by those voices, not ours.
4: It is.
5: Well,
4: it
5: one
4: is.
5: Of the things I used to do when the boys were young, and, you know, we'd pray, put them to bed, maybe read a book, a devotional or whatever. But I remember, I mean, they were little when I started this, maybe 3 or 4.
4: Yeah.
5: And I would say, I can't wait to see what God has for you. And they would say, as just a little child, is it a present?
4: Yeah.
5: I said, it is kind of, because when you discover who he made you to be, when God made you to be, and what God has put in you as your gifts and strengths, it'll be the best present you ever had.
4: Absolutely.
5: And they said, how do we get it?
4: Yeah.
5: And I said, as you get older and you get closer to him, you'll discover it because he'll let you know.
4: Yes.
5: But that's different from, hey, you can be, it's true. I mean, there's a good part of you can be whoever you want to be, but it's really whoever God wants you
4: exactly,
5: to be.
4: Exactly, exactly. And I love that analogy of a president, because that's really the core of gospel identity, is a gift that is received, not achieved. It is a gift in that God gives us this identity. It's not something that we have to earn. It's not something that we have to feel our way towards, that we have to earn our way towards, that we have to score a certain score for. It truly is a gift that he gives to us. And I actually think that that's the most freeing kind of identity, because it's not something that you can lose. So if you have a bad day, you have a bad day. And like on social media, right? If you have a bad day, it could be the end of your career. It could be the end of your life, as it were.
3: Yeah.
4: And I think that, I don't know about you guys, but I am seeing culturally a little bit of a shift where I think a lot of kids and teens are beginning to see some of the disillusionment of what the world has offered. And you see people, you know, going without their phones or kind of closing social media accounts or
3: dumb phones.
4: Going back to dumb phones because they realize, okay, the world has promised me X and they've not delivered on it. And so maybe I need to be open to listening to my parents or going back to scripture and finding out what the Bible has to say about who I am.
3: Talk to our listeners especially and help us understand, what does God say about our identity? One of the things I've said as a preacher for 30 years, I probably said it way too much. Our congregation, like, okay, we know what you believe, is that I would say it this way. There's two beliefs that we all carry that determine every decision every single day. Yeah. Belief one is theology. What do we believe about God, his attributes, who he is? Mm-hmm. Belief two is identity. What do we believe about ourselves?
4: Yeah.
3: True or false? I don't know.
4: That's absolutely
3: But I sort
4: true.
3: Of said, man, if we think God's an distant, angry, we're going to live in fear. But if we see him as a loving father who's present and encouraged, like, wow. But then it's the other side is, what do I believe about myself? Yeah. And so when I say that, it's like, well, then now I got to teach people, who is God? Who am I? Yeah. So when people ask you our identity, what do you say?
4: Well, I think your two points are absolutely critical because knowledge about God leads us to knowledge of ourselves. So, you know, the starting point for me is Genesis 1:26, where it says, let us make man in our image. And the core part of our identity is that we are image bearers of God. And here's why that is so, I think, foundational to identity is that we realize then we don't exist for ourselves or by ourselves. We are created beings who were created by a divine creator for a purpose. So everything that we do, everything that we say, are the things that we value, the things that we love, that we're after, ultimately have to be informed by who we were created for and who we were created by. So I give a silly illustration like this. You know, my kids all grew up watching Disney movies and, you know, we love Little Mermaid. And you guys will remember in Little Mermaid, Ariel, you know, she's collected all these forks and she doesn't know what they're for. And yeah. So she goes up to, you know, talk to Scuttle the seagull and he says, oh, those are called dingle hoppers and the humans use them to brush their hair. And, you know, she gets super pumped and excited and, you know, flash forward to, you know, she's sitting at the dinner table for the first time with Prince Eric and she sees the forks at the dinner table. She picks it up and she starts brushing her hair and everybody's looking at her like a weirdo. Like, that's not what forks are made for, right? Forks are for bringing food to your mouth to eat. And I think we have done that with identity, right? We think we know what identity is for. And so we use it for our own benefit. Again, I am what I feel. I am what I do. Whatever cultural narrative is being kind of peddled to us. But if we want to know what identity really is, we have to go to the person who created it and who created us. And that's God. So God gets the final say on who we are and what he says about us too. And this is another piece of identity that I think sometimes gets missed out, is that God's word to us is a good word. Right. Sometimes I think we see God's identity as somewhat being restrictive, like, okay, it's a bunch of rules and regulations. And I think we miss out on the positive vision of identity that God gives us.
5: Mm-hmm. It's crazy because as you're talking about that, I can remember I didn't grow up going to church or in a Christian home. I had good parents, but I remember being 8 years old. I had already gone through sexual abuse, but I can remember in my bed thinking, why am I here?
4: Mm.
3: I had never had that thought till 20 years old. She told me that
4: probably,
3: when we were first dating.
4: A girl thing, Dave.
3: I don't know what it was. I was like, you thought about that when you were
5: eight?
3: Well,
5: I mean,
3: I just wanted to throw a football.
5: But I think that's a question that at some point we ask, like, why am I here?
4: Yeah.
5: And we're looking for answers.
4: We are. I was on the phone last night with one of my daughters and she's having a particular struggle. And she said, what is all of this worth? Like, why should I keep trying in this one particular area? And we had a really good conversation. I said, well, here's why it's worth something, right? It's worth enduring. It's worth persevering. Cause then the other side of it, I think, is God's good path for you. And is it going to be hard for you right now? Absolutely.
5: Yes.
4: Middle school is a brutal time for girls right now, but there is something worth following Christ and obeying him and pressing through the hard. But those are big existential questions that people are asking. You know, why am I here? Why did this happen? What is life for? And I think the answers that culture is putting up right now are shiny and exciting, but they fade away really quick.
5: What do you think? What are the shiny and exciting things you think it says?
4: You know, I think one of the things is just live for yourself. Be whoever you want to be. It can become a vicious cycle of competitiveness and everybody's trying to constantly become a better version of themselves because you realize if the goal is to be your best self or your happiest self, well, that's a never-ending journey because you could always be happier. You could always be richer. You could always be better looking. You could always be a better, you fill in the blank. And it's kind of that rat race that I think is actually driving so much of the depression and the anxiety, the suicide that we're seeing is because people get to the end of the day and they realize, why am I doing all of this?
5: Oh,
4: like, what is this for? They'll post something on social media and people will say horrible and hateful things about them. And they kind of throw their hands up in the air and say, you know, I give up. I don't want to keep doing this. And that's where, again, I think coming in with biblical truth about who we are can provide a stable, secure foundation for kids and teens today.
3: Growing up, I never probably even thought of the word identity.
4: Right. Yeah.
3: You know, and again, some of that was nobody's talking about it. And I'm not saying I should or shouldn't. I just never even connected that my identity, and I didn't even realize it was connected to success on sports fields. I was a musician and a singer in a band. So, you know, being approved that way. And I've shared this here before, but when Ann and I, in our first year of marriage, were at the University of Nebraska as a chaplain.
4: Okay.
3: We're on staff with crew, basically as a missionary. And now I'm being introduced. A year ago, 9 months ago, I'm playing college football and I had national stats, right?
4: Yeah.
3: Now I'm being introduced to, hey, this is Dave Wilson. What do you do again? Oh, he's on staff with Athletes in Action. That's it.
4: Yeah.
3: And nobody knew. Oh, I used to.
4: I know.
3: So I come home to my wife. This is so embarrassing. And I say to Ann, hey, you know, nobody knows I was somebody. You know, I was pretty good.
4: Yeah.
3: And I can't say it. Hey, I used to, because I look like, you know, an insecure loser.
4: Right.
3: So I literally said, could you, like when you're with me, could you go, hey, by the way, you know, last year Dave was leading the nation. And you know what she says? She loves me so much. Yeah, honey, I'll do that for you. Yeah. How lame is that that my entire identity is what I used to do? Yeah. And I'm trying to prove it. And again, obviously, I had to go on a journey to find out what you just said. God says you're precious, you're loved, you're forgiven, you're a son of me. You're, I mean, it's like, oh, that's that Imago Dei. You're made in my image.
4: Right.
3: None of that seemed to matter. All that matters, what other people think of me. They don't care about that stuff. They care about this. Is that the normal journey for most people?
4: When you're putting it like that, I think it is, because I don't think a lot of kids and teens today are thinking about, I mean, unless you got some deep philosophical thinkers, you know, nobody's thinking, you know, in their bedroom, like who am I? Maybe like Ann, but everybody functions out of an identity. Everybody lives out an identity. Yeah. You have to, right? On April 15th, we all pay our taxes. Why? Because we live in this country and that's what the law says we have to do. I can't, you know, wake up on April 15th and say, you know what? I don't identify today as a taxpayer. I'm just going to do whatever it is I want. Well, no, that's a part of our identity and that's what we have to do as a result. So all of us live and act out of an identity. It's just oftentimes it's more back burner. We're not thinking about it until we talk about it, which is actually one of the reasons why I think if parents were to talk about it, maybe it would move to the front burner of kids' minds. And maybe kids would begin to say, and maybe teens would say, okay, why do I do what I do? Or who am I doing these things for? Mm. And one of the things that I try to say in the book is before you ask, who am I, ask, whose am I? Because that's actually the question behind the identity question. I can't answer who am I until I first know whose am I. And I belong to the Lord. I'm created by the Lord.
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0: Words of life and love from the Father to you, his child.
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0: Rhema.cc, speaking words of love to you.

0: It's tax time. We all love this time of year, don't we? Digging out all those receipts, working out what we can claim, maybe having chats with our accountant. Then we find out, is it good news or bad? 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
2: We have so much choice in the West, choice in food and clothes and recreation, even walking out our front gate and choosing to turn left or right. Some years ago, I visited Suva Women's Prison in Fiji with my friend. I'd never been in a prison before and everything was shocking. Concrete walls, corrugated iron cells and no glass. And my friends sat down with the women and they began to read the Bible together. All I could think about was how little choice they had. Then an old lady said, "Girls, we mustn't keep our eyes so much on our appeal date or the chance to walk out of here. We have to keep our eyes on Jesus. He's our only hope and he can make us free even in here. We have choice to believe even in here." And it spoke to me at a deep level. Our choices are greater than turning left or right. Our choice is to believe in Jesus, to put our trust in him, wherever we are.
3: This is not it.
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That was Emerson Day, Get Behind Me. And I'll leave you with Living in Me by Michael Land. 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And I'll bid you good night. Please wake up to Michael Youssef of Leading the Way at 5:30 tomorrow. And I'll see you Tuesday on Reamanites. God bless your Tuesday, and God bless you.

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5: There's a particular kind of exhaustion that comes from striving, from working hard, doing the right thing, saying the right words, and still feeling like something is off. Like you're moving, but you're not moving towards the goal. Hi, I'm Clayton Bjelland, and today on Insight for Living, Chuck Swindoll reminds us that the Christian life was never meant to feel like that. Centuries ago, the Apostle Paul wrote to a church that was busy, passionate, and completely off course. Not because they stopped believing, but because they stopped focusing on the right thing. Chuck titled today's message, "The Cross We Proclaim."
6: During these weeks, we are focusing on the greatness of our God. Four messages were delivered on the character of the Father, which took place in Sundays past. And then for the next four messages, we've been focusing on the cross of Christ. Today being the fourth in that series of four, then beginning next Sunday and for the balance of this month, the power of the Holy Spirit, the Father, the Son, and the Holy Spirit. When we think of our Father, it is His character that draws us to Him and near Him. When we focus on the Son, it is the cross, always the cross, always. I have a colleague in ministry who, before I would get up to preach, for almost 20 years would lean over and say to me, "Preach grace, preach the cross." So it rings in my ear to this day, "Preach the cross." And then when we think of the Spirit of God, we think of the empowerment He provides. How we thank our God for the cross. Thank you for the cross. Say that with me. Thank you for the cross. Again, thank you for the cross. We will see that theme woven into the reading of the Scriptures out of 1 Corinthians chapters 1 and 2. If you have a Bible, turn, if you will, to the 18th verse of the first chapter of the first letter written to Corinth, 1 Corinthians 1:18. We'll read randomly through chapter 2, verse 5. 1 Corinthians 1:18. "For the word of the cross is foolishness to those who are perishing, but to us who are being saved, it is the power of God." Verse 22, "For indeed Jews ask for signs and Greeks search for wisdom, but we preach Christ crucified, to the Jews

0: a stumbling block, and to Gentiles, foolishness. But to those who are the called, both Jews and Greeks, Christ, the power of God and the wisdom of God. Because the foolishness of God is wiser than men, and the weakness of God is stronger than men. For consider your calling, brethren, that there were not many wise according to the flesh, not many mighty, not many noble. But God has chosen the foolish things of the world to shame the wise, and God has chosen the weak things of the world to shame the things which are strong, and the base things of the world, and the despised God has chosen, the things that are not, so that he may nullify the things that are, so that no man may boast before God. Verse 1, chapter 2. And when I came to you, brethren, I did not come with superiority of speech or of wisdom, proclaiming to you the testimony of God, for I determined to know nothing among you except Jesus Christ and him crucified. I was with you in weakness and in fear and in much trembling, and my message and my preaching were not in persuasive words of wisdom, but in demonstration of the Spirit and of power, so that your faith would not rest on the wisdom of men, but on the power of God.
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0: Few things are more demoralizing than realizing you've been helping the wrong side. And that demoralization is intensified when you didn't even know it. Sports fans the world over will remember the name Roy Riggles, especially football fans. Way back when the Rose Bowl was being played, Roy Riggles was a ball player for the California Golden Bears. They were playing the Georgia Tech. And right in the middle of the game, at a crucial point, there was a fumble. And Roy Riggles, a player for the Bears, picked up the ball, and he only had 30 yards to run for the touchdown. Seems simple enough. However, Roy ran almost 70 yards in the wrong direction. Now, what you may not remember is that one of his teammates, Benny Lom, realized it, even though four other players were blocking for him. They were also confused. And Benny is running along, hoping to tackle him before he goes across the wrong goal line. At which time, Roy yells out, "Get away from me! This is my touchdown!" Thinking that Lom wanted to get the glory for the touchdown. And 6 inches before the goal line, down went Roy Riggles. And, well, actually, Georgia Tech won the game. But nobody remembers the score. Nobody remembers the date. But sports fans all over remember Wrong Way Riggles, the nickname given this poor chap who ran the wrong direction. Every time the story is told, sports fans chuckle. It's laughable, but one man feels the sting, and that's Riggles. It's possible in the Christian life to help the wrong side and not know it. We could call individuals like that wrong way Christians. Or if you want to go back to that group that seemed to sort of set the pace for it to start with, wrong way Corinthians. My Bible is open to 1 Corinthians chapter 1. And there we read a rather sad account of a church that was squabbling with one another. Think of that. It goes all the way back into the first century. Church is not able to get along. Paul calls it like it is. Verse 11, chapter 1. I have been informed concerning you, my brethren, by Chloe's people, that there are quarrels among you. There are quarrels among you. Now, what are the quarrels about? Well, I mean this, that each one of you is saying, I am of Paul, I am of Apollos, I am of Cephas, I am of Christ. You see, there were splinter groups in the church. One group said, we follow only Paul, the apostle. the one on the road to Damascus who was wonderfully transformed, and he's the founder of our church, and we listen only to Paul. Others would say, but have you heard Apollos? I mean, compared to Apollos, Paul is tongue-tied. Apollos, wonderful rhetoric, wonderful ability, wonderful eloquence, wonderful mind, trained in Alexandria, mentored by Aquila and Priscilla, and Paul himself. Oh, there's no one like Apollos. And the third group said, but Peter. Peter was walking with the Savior before either Paul or Apollos named his name as Lord. Peter, we follow. Then there was this ultra-pious group. We follow only Jesus. We only listen to him. They're the ones, by the way, who write you letters of hate saying, in the love of Jesus, and they sign their name. Or usually they don't sign their name. They're the ones who say, Jesus told me to do this. I always want to know, is he baritone or is he bass? Tell me what his voice is like. And they don't like that question because you're taking them literally. But of course, these people believed it literally. We follow only, we need no earthly leader, only Jesus. And from that group, by the way, the Jesus only cult began, which may be of interest to some of you. They're all wrong way Corinthians. Verse 13, has Christ been divided? Paul was not crucified for you, was he? A little sarcasm in that. Or were you baptized in the name of Paul? I thank God I baptized none of you. A little barb in that. Except Crispus and Gaius, so that no one would say you were baptized in my name. Now, verse 17, Christ did not send me to baptize, but to preach the gospel. Not in cleverness of speech, so that the cross of Christ would not be made void. I love that. You love that. When I preach Christ, it's not done cleverly or with an emphasis on how I look or sound. It's the cross. It's the cross. You remember the cross when I finish speaking. So Paul decides to set them straight. And he does it without mincing words. Chapter 3, verse 1. I love this about the apostle. He slings political correctness to the winds. He doesn't worry about what they say or think about him. He tells them the truth, which is the only way to operate as a spokesman for God. Brethren, I could not speak to you as to spiritual men, but as to men of flesh. The Greek term is sarkinos, S-A-R-K-I-N-O-S, from which the word flesh is translated. I could speak to you only as carnal. Wrong way, Corinthians. Wrong way. Even as to infants in Christ. I gave you milk to drink, not solid food, but you were not able to receive it. Indeed, even now you're not able. That's the tragedy. After all this time, you still expect to be nursed, bottle fed. Why? Verse 3, because you're still sarkinos. You're still flesh. You're still driven by the things that characterize lost humanity. You're still fleshly, for since there is jealousy and strife among you, are you not sarkinos? Are you not fleshly? Are you not walking like mere men, meaning like the lost person? It'll surprise you to hear this, some of you, but you cannot tell the difference between a carnal Christian and an unbeliever. Sometimes the carnal Christian can be even more snotty, more difficult, more demanding, more self-willed. The enemy loves it when we operate in the flesh. Now you're talking. People know you're a Christian. Listen to me. I'll tell you how to walk. I'll tell you how to run. Problem is, it's in the wrong direction. And how many folks discover it late in life? For he says, when one says, I am of Paul, and another, I am of Apollos. Don't you sound like you're just a bunch of lost people following the popular one? What then is Apollos? And who is Paul? They are servants through whom you believed, even as the Lord gave opportunity to each one. I planted, after planting, Apollos watered. After watering, God was causing the growth. So then neither the one who plants nor the one who waters is anything, but God who causes the growth. Back to chapter 1, verse 18. What the apostle decides to do when he exposes these people in all their carnality is to point them to the cross. Let me tell you something, folks. When you get the cross in the right perspective, everything comes together. Everything comes together. When you get Christ in the clear focus, it is amazing how you know which one is the right goal line. It's amazing how you know how to walk and how to run the race set before us. David Jackman, a British expositor, writes this. In the spiritual context, we must never remain content with childishness. To be so is, for Paul, synonymous with worldliness, that is, the flesh. It is to drift back to the old way of living, to the world's outlook and value systems, behaving only in a human way, in other words, like a natural man. The indisputable evidence of this is their elevation of favorite teachers to the position of party leaders and a consequent lining up behind them as rival parties. That is behaving only in a human way, adopting the world's lifestyle. Paul's point is that this worldliness, this fleshly driven lifestyle, illustrates they have not yet come to grips with the message of the cross. I hope you never forget that. When you operate in the flesh, as that man writes, you have not come to grips with the message of the cross. It's still all about you. It's just all about people. It's all horizontal. It's all so human. All about impressing, all about holding to this person over all the others, and that's the only one you'll listen to. That's the only CD you'll own. That's the only time you'll tune in. That's the only one you respect. That's a mark of adolescence, even worse, childishness. When we act like that without realizing it, we wound the body of Christ, and our adversary dances with glee. Wrong way, Christians, have not come to terms with the message of the cross. You will not drift from the truth if the cross remains your focus. By that I mean all that the cross represents, all that it symbolizes. It will reduce your pride to zilch, to nothing. And it will lift up the person of the Savior, and your whole way of life will be transformed. And you will again run in the right direction. Truth be told, some of you are just now discovering the right way to run. You've never been taught it before, because religion will send you to the wrong goal line every time. Now look, verse 18 begins a series of statements this apostle makes regarding the message of the cross, which he proclaimed. The word of the cross is foolishness to those who are perishing. Stop right there. See the word foolishness? The Greek term is moria. Guess what word we get from it in English? To the people who are perishing, the cross is moronic. I mean, how stupid can you get? You cut off your head when you come to know this Jesus? When you start believing in some cross message? How moronic? That's the word of the lost person. That's the person running in the wrong direction. In fact, Paul describes this conflicting opinion as those who see the cross as foolishness. And then he says, but to us who are being saved, why, it is the very power of God. Then he quotes from Isaiah 29 in the verse that follows, I will destroy the wisdom of the wise, the cleverness of the clever I will set aside. That was hundreds of years earlier, and we still haven't learned the message. It's thousands of years from our time, and we still haven't learned Isaiah's warnings. I will destroy the cleverness of the clever. I have no place for it among my teachers, my spokesmen and women, among those who communicate the truth, the wisdom of the wise and the cleverness of the clever. And then he asks, look at the different desires that emerge. Verse 20, where is the wise man? Where is the scribe? Where is the debater of this age? Pinpoint each of the three subjects. Let's let the wise represent the unsaved Gentile intellectual. Where is that individual? What does he believe? Where is the scribe? That would be the learned Jewish scholar who is lost. Where is the debater of this age? The debater of this age would be the Greek philosophers, experts in debate and disputes and dialectical skills. Oh, they love to argue. Love it. I've said for years, philosophers are the people who talk about things they don't understand, making it sound like it's your fault. That's a pretty good definition of a philosopher. And they love to talk about questions because questions lead to more questions and questions need to lead to additional questions and there's more questions and additional questions and all of it kind of piles up and it becomes a series of questions, doubts, debates, deliberations. Their desire is to appear brilliant and impress you with things like vocabulary or way of thinking. Ooh, listen to that vocabulary. Wow. Wonder where he studied. Look at those letters after his name. Whoa, that guy is unreal. Look at that. But read further. Has not God made foolish the wisdom of the world? One man writes, it is impossible to exaggerate the almost fantastic mastery that the silver-tongued rhetorician held in Greece. Plutarch says they made their voices sweet with musical cadences and modulations of tones and echoed resonances. They thought not of what they were saying, but how they were saying it. So impressed with their own stuff. So proud. Why? God looks on that and brings them back to reality. God's desire is to use the declaration of God's truth to save those who believe. Simple as that. One man wrote it this way. It was Paul's claim that he set before men the cross of Christ in its simplest terms. To decorate the story of the cross with rhetoric and cleverness would have been to make people think more of the language than of the facts, more of the speaker than of the message. It was Paul's aim to set before others not himself, but Christ in all his grandeur. I love that statement. Look here. Since in the wisdom of God, the world through its wisdom did not come to know God, God was well pleased through the foolishness of the message preached to save those who believe. Don't think preaching is foolishness. It's just a method that seems foolish to the world system. Why on earth would intelligent people come and sit and listen to somebody preaching? I mean, how moronic can you get? I like the way Eugene Peterson renders this section. Listen. Since the world in all its fancy wisdom never had a clue when it came to knowing God, God, in his wisdom, took delight in using what the world considered dumb, preaching of all things, to bring those who trust him into the way of salvation. Well, then what does the lost person want? Well, read on. Verse 22, the Jews ask for miracles. The word signs is the idea of miracles. Show us a miracle, prove it with a miracle and we'll believe it. Do what you cannot do in natural ways and who will be impressed? We're looking for signs. And the Greeks search for wisdom. We're looking for those, rhetorical comments, those eloquent words, the things that impress. And as a result, verse 23, he preaches Christ crucified. We're back to the cross. To the Jews, why, it's a stumbling block. To the Gentiles, here's our word again, moronic.
1: 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I'm Clayton Bjellin. 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
8: The key to the Christian life is commitment to Christ and a lifetime of growth. It's consistency.
9: Some people are wired more for resistance and distraction. But today, Pastor Greg Laurie points out discipleship requires some focused effort.
8: One person defined the Christian life as long obedience in the same direction. Because it's not enough to walk forward, you have to go forward spiritually.

0: last time you were the newbie on the job? The new guy or girl just hired? If you were fortunate, you had someone come alongside you to show you the ropes. Because if you don't know anything, it's hard to do anything. Well, today on A New Beginning, Pastor Greg Laurie points out how we tutor new believers through a process called discipleship. It's a process of spiritual duplication where older believers give the younger an example to follow, a paradigm for success.
1: Okay, we're in our Timeless series, and I want you to turn to Matthew chapter 28, and the title of my message is Discipleship, the next step in following Jesus. Because it's not enough to walk forward, you have to go forward spiritually. The key to the Christian life is commitment to Christ and a lifetime of growth. It's consistency. One person defined the Christian life as long obedience in the same direction. So I've tried stand-up paddling. How many of you have ever done stand-up paddling? A few of you. And so I've tried, but I'm not very good at it. My wife immediately was great at it. She got on the board. She's paddling, catching waves, cutting across the wave. I'm still trying to just stand on it without falling. And I've noticed that if I have a little momentum, it helps me a little bit. So it comes down to this: stall and you fall. So if you stop, you're just gonna fall over. So you have to keep moving, right? The same could be said of the Christian life. Stall and you fall. Keep growing as a believer. Being a Christian is more than just getting fire insurance, so that's pretty awesome. If all salvation was a promise that you will not go to hell, it would be worth getting saved for that alone. Is that right? But it's far more than that. It's a relationship with God that lasts a lifetime. And it's growing in this relationship with God as well. Not just following him as your friend or even just your savior, but as your Lord and your God. But some people don't seem to get this. They're still in what you might describe as a baby-like state. I love babies. They're so cute. I don't like to change their diapers, but everything else I like. And it's wonderful to watch them grow, their first words, their first steps. Everything they do is just adorable, isn't it? And I can think of my own children and think of my grandchildren now and all of those great moments in their life. The first time a baby, or really a little toddler now, is beginning to eat. They feed themselves. You know, you feed them at first, now they're beginning to feed themselves. I remember the first time I gave my son Jonathan ice cream. He was still a baby. It wasn't the right thing to do, but I did it. I didn't tell Kathy about it till later. But I can tell you this much. I took a little spoon, dipped it in some vanilla ice cream. I put it in his little baby mouth, and I'm telling you, he smiled. He loved it. Not a good idea to give a baby sugar and vanilla at that early age, but you know, this is the great moments when we watch our kids discover these things for the first time. But sometimes people never grow up. You can't stay a baby for your whole life. When I was a kid, there was a cartoon that was very popular. It was a character named Baby Huey. Do you remember Baby Huey? It's a big giant duck in a diaper that never grew up. Sadly, some Christians are like Baby Huey. They've known the Lord for years, but they've never had any spiritual maturity. In Hebrews 6, we read, let's stop going over the basics of Christianity again and again. Let's go on instead and become mature in our understanding. It's time to grow up. And this is the role of a pastor. We want to help you grow up. We want to help you mature. It's a role of a parent. By the way, parents, you need to be parents. Your child doesn't need you to be their best friend. They need you to be their mother and their father, right? That's very important. You have to tell them what's right. You have to tell them what's wrong. You have to warn them. You have to correct them. And they don't like it. They'll fight you. They'll resist you. They'll resent you. And one day, they'll thank you. And then they'll have their kids, and you will see your revenge. Because it'll happen to them, right? But that's my job as a parent, and that's our job as older believers, is to find younger believers and help them to grow and mature. You know, I've noticed that a lot of couples today aren't having children. Instead, they're having dogs. And they think of dogs as their children. I mean, it's just getting weird, okay? Listen, let me just say this at the outset. I'm a dog lover. I like dogs. I've had many dogs over the years. I don't have one at this moment, but I love dogs. But I don't worship dogs. And I think for some people, it's almost become a little strange. They take their dogs to the restaurant. They have their dogs at the table. They feed their dogs from the table. They take their dogs on the airplane. They push their dogs in strollers. I saw someone pushing a cat in a stroller the other day. I'm not making any of this up. It's just getting out of control. They build their life around the dog. I was inviting someone to church the other day. Why don't you come out to church sometime? We'd like to, but we can't leave the dog alone. Oh, really? Is it your dog or is it your God? I don't know, but maybe you need to get your priorities in order. You know, I saw a mom in the park and her dog was loose and she had her child on a leash. And I asked the child, what do you think about this? And the child bit me. Okay, so. And then cats, don't get me started on cats. You know, I'm not a cat lover. I had a friend say to me, you know, cats always land on their feet. I said, not the way I throw them. They don't. Okay, enough on that. One last word about cats. I'm done. Ever heard of the famous designer Karl Lagerfeld? He died recently. He left millions of dollars of his fortune to his cat, Choupette. I think I'm pronouncing it properly. This, you know, get a grip. We need to put as much energy into helping a new believer grow that we put into our dogs or our cats.
0: Thanks for joining us for A New Beginning with Pastor Greg Laurie, Senior Pastor of Harvest Christian Fellowship in Riverside, California. Today, Pastor Greg is helping us understand what discipleship is all about in a message from his series called Timeless.
1: So let me tell you some things now that new believers need. And I'm addressing these remarks to two groups of people. Number one, to new believers. But I'm also addressing my remarks to older believers because this is what you need to do for younger believers. And I found a great little outline in a book called The Lost Art of Disciple Making by Leroy Imes. I recommend that book to you, by the way. But he had some great points, so I'm using some of his points. He pointed out, number one, the new believer needs acceptance. They need acceptance. When someone comes to Christ, they need to know that they're accepted by God. So let me say this to you. If you're a new believer, you are accepted by God. He loves you. He accepts you. In fact, the Bible even says you've been made acceptable in the beloved. There's nothing you need to do to earn God's favor. You have it already. And there's nothing you need to do to earn his love. You have that as well. But we need to say to new believers, we accept you. We welcome you. Because you know what? New Christians have a lot of rough edges. They haven't learned the new Christian vocabulary yet. In fact, they might have a few words left over from their old vocabulary that will pop up now and then. Be patient with them. Be loving toward them. I think of how little I understood when I came to Christ. And thankfully, there were people that were accepting. Paul writes to the believers in Thessalonica and 1 Thessalonians 2:8. He said, we loved you so much. We were delighted to share with you not only the gospel of God, but our lives as well, because you had become so dear to us. Number two, a new believer needs assurance. They need assurance. They need to know that they're saved. Remember, the devil came to Adam and Eve in the garden. And what was his first temptation? Challenging the word of God. He says, did God really say what you thought God said? And that's what the devil will do with the new believer. They've accepted Christ and Satan will whisper in their ear, do you really think Christ has come into your life? Do you really think after all you've done that your sin is forgiven? So we need to assure them. And 1 John 5 says, these things we write to you that believe on the name of the Son of God, that you may know that you have eternal life. They can know, and we need to assure them. And if you're a new believer, we want to assure you as well. Number three, the new believer needs protection. They need protection. Paul writes to the believers in Galatia in Galatians 4:19, "Dear children, I feel as though I'm going through labor pains for you, and they'll continue until Christ is fully developed in your life." You know, they're like babies again, and when you go to a hospital, they'll sterilize everything, especially around the little babies, because life is so fragile, it must be protected. New believers are vulnerable to their own emotions. They don't understand it when they had a sense of euphoria when they accepted Christ, and 2 days later, it's gone. Maybe they thought, oh, it will always be this way, but it won't. You'll have days where you don't feel anything, right? So we need to say, that's okay, that's normal, nothing bad has happened. You need to learn how to walk by faith, not by feeling, because the Bible says the just shall live by faith. New believers are also vulnerable to false teachings. We have to ground them in Scripture. And old friends are going to show up that will try to drag them down, and old girlfriends and old boyfriends will suddenly materialize, and temptations they never had will suddenly appear. I remember when the Christians told me, "Greg, you're going to be tempted by the devil." I said, "How will I know when I'm being tempted?" They said, "You'll know." Okay. So I was brand new in the faith. I mean, literally days old. I had a little button on my shirt. It was a little picture of Jesus on it. I'm wearing my little Jesus button. I'm sitting in class. And there was a very attractive young lady sitting toward the front of the class. I'd noticed her before, but I'd never talked to her because clearly this girl would not talk with someone like me. And at the end of the class, she walks up to me and says, "Hi, what's your name?" And I momentarily forgot my name. I said, what is it? "Oh, it's Greg. Yes, I'm Greg." She said, "You're really cute." I thought, "What? You're really cute." I'm like, "Who are you talking to me?" And she said, "You know, my parents have a house up in the mountains. Would you like to spend the weekend with me?" I thought, this is temptation. And as I recall, she was wearing a red dress, devil with a red dress. No, blue dress. It's blue dress. No, but you know what? It was temptation. And I'll tell you why. That never happened to me before. It's not like I had cute girls hitting on me. Hard to believe as it is. I knew this literally was Satan trying to pull me down through a very attractive young lady. Thankfully, I said no to that. But that's going to happen to a new believer. We need to warn them. You're going to get tempted. You're going to have people try to drag you down. And the new believer, number four, needs fellowship. That's why we want to involve them in our lives. That's why small groups are so good. Some things are learned in rows, and other things are learned in circles, where you're together and you can talk about it and you can ask questions. And so we need to bring a new believer into the church. No one gave me any materials to read after I accepted Christ. No one gave to me a copy of the New Believer's Bible and said, "Hey, Greg, read this." In fact, the reason I wrote the notes for this Bible was because nothing like this was available when I first came to Christ, and I wanted to have something I could offer to someone that could help them grow as a brand new believer. But there's a guy that showed up in my life, and I didn't know him from Adam's house cat. And I don't know if Adam had a house cat. But this guy, his name is Mark. He walks up to me, "Hi, my name is Mark." I'm like, "Okay, hi." He says, "I noticed you accepted Christ at the Bible study the other day." I said, "Yeah, I did." And he said, "I want to take you to church." I said, "Oh, it's okay. I don't want to go to church." He goes, "No, I want you to come to church with me." "No, no, thank you. Thanks for asking, but no." "Yeah, where do you live?" "No, I don't want to go to church with you. What's your address?" Next thing I know, I'm in his car on my way to church. And I love this guy because he wouldn't take no for an answer. He was persistent in the best way possible. He takes me to Calvary Chapel, and I walk smack dab into the middle of a spiritual awakening. And my life started changing. See, the only Christians I knew were the ones on my high school campus. I knew nothing about the church. I knew nothing about the Bible. I knew nothing about God. I was like just a blank piece of paper. But Mark took me under his wing. Effectively, he was discipling me. There was no question that was too ridiculous to ask him. He modeled for me what a Christian should be. I could observe him. And you can be that person for someone else if you're an older believer. Because there are some things that are taught and there are other things that are caught. There's only so much I can do behind some pulpit. They need to see what a real, living, breathing Christian looks like. You know, what does a Christian do with their free time? How does a Christian husband treat his wife? How does a Christian wife treat her husband? How do Christian kids react to their parents? Do Christians drink? Do Christians go to movies? The answer is yes. We go see Jesus Revolution and some other films as well. But Paul says to Timothy in 2 Timothy 3:10, you've observed my teaching and my conduct and my aim in life, which is my faith. So yeah, teaching is good, but they need to see you in the way that you live. New believers need old believers. Old believers need new believers. Having a new believer in your life can have a reviving effect on you. As they discover truths for the first time, you can rediscover them. You stabilize them, they energize you. So get a new believer, not a dog, not a cat. They're fine. No, a human being that you can help grow spiritually.

0: A strong exhortation from Pastor Greg Laurie today on a new beginning. Discipleship is a privilege that we can all take part in, and it's a joy to see new believers begin to grow. Well, maybe you're not a long-term believer. Maybe you wouldn't have even called yourself a believer at all. Or maybe you're not sure where you stand. Well, here's Pastor Greg with some good encouragement.
1: Maybe as you've been listening to this message, you've thought, I wish I could come into this relationship with God. I just don't know how. Let me tell you how you can come into a relationship with God right here, right now. First of all, you need to recognize you need God. You need to admit you're a sinner. I know some people choke on that word, but the Bible says all have sinned and fallen short of the glory of God. But then you need to recognize that Jesus Christ, the Son of God, died on the cross for your sin. The Bible says, while we were yet sinners, Christ died for us. And then you need to believe in Jesus. Jesus put it this way, for God so loved the world, he gave his only begotten Son, and whosoever believes in him should not perish, but have everlasting life. You might ask, how does one believe in Jesus? To believe means to put your faith and trust in Christ alone, and to receive him into your life as your own friend, Savior, and Lord. The Bible says, for as many as received him, he gave them the power to become sons of God. Would you like to receive Christ? And by that I mean, would you like to ask Jesus to enter into your life and be your Savior, your friend, your Lord? If so, you can just pray this prayer after me. It's a simple prayer. You can pray it out loud if you would like, or you could pray it in the quietness of your heart. But if you want Jesus Christ to forgive you of your sin, if you want to go to heaven when you die, or maybe you want to make a recommitment to the Lord, just pray this prayer after me now. Pray these words if you would. Lord Jesus, I know that I'm a sinner, but I know that you're the Savior who died on the cross for my sin. I turn now from my sin, and I ask you to come into my life and forgive me of all of my sin. Thank you for loving me. Thank you for hearing this prayer, and thank you for answering this prayer. In Jesus' name I pray, amen. Hey, if you just prayed that prayer, I want to congratulate you and say, welcome to the family of God.
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no matter what comes across our path. Lord, we know that our very next breath actually depends upon you. When you send out your life-giving breath, things become alive and the world is like new again. Lord, we long to see our communities know you as the one and true eternal God, to realize that Jesus came to this earth as a man to reveal exactly who you are. As we think of his life this night, we're amazed at his love, his life, his death, his resurrection. So thank you, Lord, for all creation and for giving us eternal life as we truly believe in you. In Jesus' name.

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0: You've heard the saying, if it sounds too good to be true, then it's probably too good to be true. Well, that might apply to advertising, but it doesn't apply to God's love. Hi, I'm Nick Vujicic at lifewithoutlimbs.org. One of the hardest things for people to accept is the absolute unconditional love of God. No matter what we've done, no matter how bad we've blown it, God still loves us. Talk about a mind bender. As humans, we're conditioned to believe that love comes with strings attached. We have to do the right thing, act the right way, say the right words in order to be loved. Human love is fickle. It can be easily lost, broken, or disappear for good. But not so with God's love. No. The Bible says that neither death nor life, neither angels nor demons, neither the present nor the future, nor any powers, neither height nor depth or anything else in all creation will be able to separate us from the love of God that is in Christ Jesus our Lord. Scan that list again and you'll see it covers the whole spectrum. Death, life, the past, the future, the good, the bad, and everything in between. Nothing can make God stop loving you. Isn't that crazy? The next time you're tempted to think God doesn't care, remember Romans 8. Nothing, absolutely nothing, stands in the way of His love for you.
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3: New Expressions, and it is a busy Friday morning already. We are just right on for our feet. But, wait, we have coffee. Thank you, Mimigo. I appreciate that. Love you for bringing me coffee every Friday. You're a good man.
4: Woo-hoo. Gotta love the coffee. And I was worried I wasn't going to get it this morning.
5: Yeah, I'm sorry.
4: You know, a little bit of a...
5: That was my fault.
4: A little bit of a detour, a little bit of a little bit of a change of plan, a little bit of a mishap.
3: Well...
5: That was all right.
3: Nevertheless, he brewed. Amen.
5: He brewed.
4: All shall be well, and all shall be well.
5: All manner of things.
3: Mm-hmm.
4: All manner of things shall be well. Mm. Well said, Julian.
3: We are very pious this morning, aren't we?
4: We what?
3: Nothing. Say anything?
5: I don't... I can't see him.
3: I was just sitting here.
4: You can't see him. He's there.
3: Let me turn the lights on.
4: Yeah.
3: Let me get those lights off. I forgot about that. This was a rush.
4: We weren't going there. The lights are perfectly on, just so that anyone who's listening is wondering what's going on. It is New Expressions, where we brag solidly on King Jesus.
3: Yes, we do.
4: For an hour and also be a bit silly and have awesome people in the studio with us, senior leaders in the body of Christ. And Jeff Nagel, welcome. It is great to have you back.
5: Thanks, fellas. It's always fun.
4: It is. It's a bit nuts, a bit crazy sometimes over there.
3: Yes. Yes.
4: But good and fun. It is fun. It's always
3: fun. That's right.
4: And, you know, because it's another great day on the New South Wales Central Coast, we get to celebrate his goodness because he is eternally good. Never not been good, only ever been good. And he has more goodness in store.
5: Yep.
4: And there's no... shadow of turning in him. Amen. Yes.
3: That's a lot of good.
5: Light.
4: Hey?
3: That's a lot of good.
4: Isn't it?
3: Mm-hmm.
4: You know, like, I think it was Jason Clark from the Rethinking God with Tacos podcast who coined that phrase. And I've kind of, you know, no, he didn't coin the phrase. He's re-quoting scripture to us. But he's like, the idea of there's no shadow of turning in him.
5: Yeah.
4: Was just a little line that slipped through to the keeper for me each time, and I thought, oh, that's nice and good and whatever, what, you know.
5: Well, it means I can actually have confidence.
4: Yes.
5: If he's something other than good somewhere, how do I actually have confidence?
4: That's not going to be good.
5: It's also not good parenting.
4: No.
5: Yep.
4: I read that in all the parenting books. Yes. Be consistent. Is that right?
5: Yeah.
4: And so our father... Who gets to say our Father?
5: Yeah, you do.
4: I do. What Bradley Jerzak gave us so beautifully, is it Corinthians that I think, you know, from whom

0: definitively defines God as Father, because he's the Son. And so there's the Son, the Father. So here, that's right at the epicenter of the revelation that Jesus brings in correcting that narrative. Our Father.
1: Yeah. And I love it that Jesus might be absolutely everything God has to say about himself.
0: Yes.
1: You know. And we were with a friend of ours, Reverend Matt from the Presbyterian Church, and we were just as delighting together in the fact that Jesus is the perfect human.
0: Yeah.
1: And I used to think about that and hear Jesus be'd really, really perfect as a person, right?
0: Yeah.
1: Rather than he shows me what complete humanness, perfect whole humanness is. And it's like, oh, that's just subtle, but completely different.
0: He is the pattern. He is the archetype.
1: That's it. Yeah. And I'm human. I just need to be more completely, properly human.
0: Yes.
1: Wow.
0: In the image.
1: In the image, the image bearer.
0: Yeah.
1: Yes. Yeah, it's good being an image bearer. But sometimes you can tell. But Jesus is the final word in what God has to say about himself. And this is practical, because when I'm ministering in, you know, Muslim majority nations, for example, I might explain, well, we understand that God is great. That's a Muslim cry.
0: It is.
1: Ali Akbar, God is great, right? And it's like, and Muhammad was happy to endorse Jesus as a prophet, even as Messiah, which is fascinating to me. And prophets come to tell us what God has to say.
0: Yeah.
1: And yet Jesus has come to show us what God is, what he's like.
0: Yes.
1: This is what God is like.
0: Yeah.
1: Isn't that great to have the perfect reference point?
0: It is. And I think the fact that that Jesus reveals Father, Son, and Spirit as family, as community, as perfect society, which by definition means if we are made in his image, we are made for that community, for that society. And so, you know, as Christians, we can say the same thing. We can say God is great.
1: Yeah.
0: But you can be great and distant.
1: Yes.
0: You can be great and separate.
1: In fact, you almost
0: have to be.
1: It almost has that separateness. Yeah.
0: And so I can stand at a distance and declare, Allahu Akbar, God is great.
1: Mm.
0: Well, here comes John and says, God is love.
1: Yeah. You have heard it said, but I say to you.
0: Yeah. And so love by definition is intimate and reciprocal, lover and beloved, you know. So the ultimate thing we can say.
1: Come on.
0: Yeah.
1: Come on.
2: Yep. There is no depletion there.
1: No depletion.
2: None.
1: No, just Amen. Increase. Amen. Yeah. Wow. And I don't know. It seems to me that it's right to interchange Jesus and perfect love.
0: Yes.
1: And the Father and the Spirit as perfect love.
0: Yep.
1: Interchangeably.
0: Mm.
1: Because I think Jesus said, if you've seen me, you know, you've seen him. And the scriptures are pretty clear that he is love, full stop.
0: Yeah.
2: Mm.
1: Not love and.
0: Love and. Or love but.
1: Or love also. Yeah.
0: I love the idea, love, the idea that so Father, Son and Spirit exist from all eternity as this perfect community of reciprocating self-giving love. And so there is love.
1: Yep.
0: And out of the abundance of this love, creation is spoken into existence, which means that, you know, this is kind of obvious, love is not a created thing.
1: Yeah, well.
0: Love is the creative thing. Love is the creating thing.
1: Yeah, right.
0: Love exists eternally.
1: Yeah.
0: You know, it's not a feature of this creation. It is the creating thing.
2: I call it predetermined.
0: Like sorry?
2: Predetermined.
0: Predetermined.
2: Predetermined.
0: Yeah. Yep.
1: Well.
0: The dynamo of the cosmos.
1: Mm. Yeah, is love.
0: Is love.
1: I love it. Oh, this is good stuff. I like that you also, because you and I had a week together just a few weeks ago, and we got to draw on one of the leading theologians, I think, in the world at the moment, who author and theologian Baxter Kruger, and he actually jumped on the program with us a few weeks ago. So people can look that up on the podcast if you want to capture. Remember we had Baxter on, and that was quite something.
2: Mm.
1: As a Trinitarian theologian.
0: Yes.
1: And he was

0: I guess presenting the idea that that the Trinity has not ever been interrupted, and it became really quite challenging because I think in my mind, you know, along the journey, I've managed to quite separately compartmentalize the Trinity,
1: yes,
0: and go, oh, what does it mean if they've never been separate?
1: Yeah,
0: you know,
1: yeah.
0: Because I'm now of the opinion that separation's a myth, you know?
1: Yeah.
0: And union, oneness, is true. And I know that because there's no shadow of turning in yes. Him, Father, yeah. Son, Spirit.
1: Yeah.
0: That was some really exciting learning, I think, yeah. Over that week. Baxter has a bit of a hand. And I think, what do you think? It's like it's important to have the eternal community
1: yes.
0: of Father, Son, Spirit. I think one of the apostle leader type guys from up in Rockhampton that I'd heard guy Tony Ray relates with, John Alley, said God could not be God if he was just Father or just Son or just Spirit. In fact, he couldn't be God if he was just Father and Son. And he went on to espouse the idea that, well, you know, when you're on your own, you can do whatever you want, however you want, and please yourself.
1: Sure.
0: When yep. there's two of you,
1: yeah,
0: you've got to really figure out yeah. how to compromise and make yes. things work. But three,
1: yeah.
0: that's the total self-emptying, yeah. others preferring.
1: And so then it's not quid pro quo.
0: Yeah, we
1: just genuine others.
0: Yeah, yeah.
1: Others focus, self-emptying love, actual community, not just a binary.
0: Yeah, yeah, yeah, yeah. Yep. I mean, I think these things are kind of important for us,
1: yeah,
0: in our understanding and in our walk. I wonder, because just a little bit of a divert now. You were just recently with a couple of hundred school
1: yes.
0: students,
1: yep,
0: and I, you know, in a formation sort yep. of a journey space. I wonder if you can just talk yep. to us for a bit.
1: It was the Compass Student Leaders Conference, and I think that's been going on for probably, you know, 20 something years now. We had 227 year 12 leaders from 33 Christian schools across the country. So these are captains and prefects and so on, and 60 something staff from those schools. 4 days in residence in Canberra. And it's not, it's a student leaders conference rather than a leadership conference. And so we're not really, you know, trying to talk about leadership strategy or technique.
0: Right.
1: This is about leaders as humans made in the image of God.
0: Right.
1: And that our leadership would increasingly flow out of a biblical understanding of who we are, why we're here, what we're like, what we do. And so that 4 days we really spend looking through, tracing the narrative of Scripture. There's like a beautiful Bible presentation, that actual multimedia presentation of the story of Scripture, and where we're eating and drinking and doing things in that interactive story.
0: Yeah.
1: And so then we're kind of making the case that the ground of leadership is self-leadership. And at the center of self-leadership is choosing the story that we are in and that we are living from, and that if we don't lead ourselves in that regard, then the world will impose its stories upon us. And so we want to be intentional about understanding and living out of the story of Scripture, that we might know the good news, that we might have an increasing understanding of the cultural stories around us, and live and lead as translators of the good news
0: yeah.
1: into the context in which we live. And that's at the guts of leadership.
0: Brilliant. Sorry, just a couple of thoughts that yeah. leapt into my head when you were talking, one of which is our good friend William Shakespeare, who once said...
1: Bill.
0: Yeah. Yeah, that's right, sorry. I was formal in this occasion because we are on air, and I thought,
1: yes.
0: you know, just... But, yeah, we know it was Bill. But Bill Shakespeare once said... Beware the stories that you tell yourself,
1: yeah.
0: for you shall surely be lived by them.
1: Yeah.
0: And I think that the Scripture reference he's drawing from is as a man thinks in his heart, so is he. And so this idea of shaping story and the story that we might choose to live from, actually you might have found that your listening audience on a trajectory of story that isn't good. The wonderful thing is there is the grace of repentance, which simply means to change story, to change direction, which plays out in change story.
1: Wake up.
0: Yeah.
1: Wake up.
0: Yeah.
1: Open your eyes. Yeah. Take in a bigger view and respond.
0: Amen. Yeah. Amen. And so you've got these students, and then you're inviting them into a big story of the kingdom come on the earth, and living from that story rather than towards it, which I think is one of the big challenges,
1: for
0: Christians, is that, you know, we've got this idea of the kingdom is pie in the sky when I die.
1: Yep.
0: And, you know, but I am meant to be praying that the kingdom comes, and yet Jesus inaugurates his kingdom when he's crucified on his cross crown throne. And so there's the kingdom has now come. And so we're, you know, our prayers and our posture, if you like, or our paradigm needs to be shaped that way now.
1: I think so. Mm. Because otherwise what we're doing is we're thinking that Jesus' last words on the cross were, it's nearly finished.
0: Wow.
1: Or I've got it started.
2: Yeah.
1: Rather than it is finished.
2: Yeah.
1: And
2: you
1: know, that can just lead to so much Christian anxiety.
0: Yeah.
1: You know, we've got to call the kingdom into existence because it doesn't yet.
2: Mm.
1: Or, you know, that there's a battle that's still waging for which the outcome is not yet resolved or declared.
0: Yeah. That's where we get into doing things for Jesus.
2: Trying to earn it.
1: Yes.
0: I know we got to go to a break, but mate, I want to shine a light on that one on the other side of the.
2: Yep. Oh, it's a good one.
0: I'm doing things for Jesus.
2: Yeah.
0: You know, maybe do things from him.
2: Jeff said something a minute ago, you got to live from it. And when we come back, if we can take it from there, because a lot of people, that would be foreign to them. You'll have 100%. To live from it. That's your anchor, and you've got to latch on to that and walk forward. Not trying to walk too. That's great.
0: Yes.
2: So if we come back, if we can pick it up there, that'd be great. Right. We'll be back in a second. Gabriella Brie, your love. Gabriella Brie, your love here on 94.9 Rhythm Central Coast. New Expressions, my me amigo Craig Stevens, thank you very much for bringing my coffee this morning. Love you. Our guest, Jeff Nagel. Before we left, not letting you off the hook, we're going right back to where you left off with, you got to live from love, not trying to get to it.
1: Yes.
2: So can we kick it off there? Because I know that's probably foreign to some people, that statement, or that's, you know, rattling around in their head. Mm. What do you mean? How do I do that?
0: Mm. So because it is contextual. You've just been involved in shaping, you know, the story, the narrative of young people, young Christian leaders who are, no question about it, probably being shaped towards a, you know, a civic life, a public life of leadership. Mm. And so rather than the idea of having them, as many do, living towards, you know, Jesus and one day and hopefully and you know, when I die and I'm the get to experience the kingdom and the idea of separateness and those sorts, doing things for Jesus until, you know, whenever you don't have to keep doing things for him, why don't you pick that up, because that's where it's relevant, practical.
1: we'll probably circle around a bunch of things, but I think being people of the story, being people of the biblical narrative, means that we are people who know the beginning from the end.
0: Mm-hmm.
1: And that our life and our confidence is in the Alpha and the Omega, in the beginning and the end.
0: Yeah.
1: We know the statement, the desire, the telos, the goal at the end of the story.
0: Yeah.
1: Behold, I'm making all things new.
0: Yeah. Yep.
1: God is with his people, heaven and earth united. No fear, no crying, no shame.
0: Looks like a pretty extraordinary worship space of every knee
1: Yes.
0: Bowing.
1: Every knee shall bow.
0: Joyfully, willingly, ecstatically.
1: Yeah.
0: Every tongue confessing, look, it's the Lord. You know.
1: Yeah.
0: He
1: yep.
0: is Lord.
1: And I've got no choice when confronted in the presence of glory.
0: And not because choice was taken from me.
1: No, because
0: my heart was captured.
1: Yes.
0: Amen.
1: Now I know who I am.
0: Yes.
1: Yeah. And so there's a confidence and an assurance that comes from being people of the story.
0: Yeah.
1: Where we know a number of things. We know who God is and what God is like,
0: yep.
1: because he's been perfectly revealed in the person of Jesus. Jesus has corrected the record.
0: Amen.
1: And so we've got an understanding of who Jesus is and what Jesus is like. As people of the story, we've also got a picture of God's desired future, his vision, which he is causing all things to,
0: yeah.
1: all of the rubbish in the world to converge according to his ultimate plan of union, oneness, reconciliation, renewal. And also an understanding of what God is doing in the world. Like he is reconciling all
0: Amen.
1: Things to
0: Amen.
1: Himself
0: Amen.
1: In and through the Son. And so this means that I can tread this earth from a posture of confidence and assurance and increasingly imaging the one who in whose image I am made.
0: Yes.
1: And so I don't need to be even and or especially in the complexities and the horrors and the, you know, everything that is, you know, part of the season that we're in the world right now. None of that has unseated God. None of that has like delayed or misdirected his ambitions in the world. And so the task for us is from that posture of non-anxious presence to be ambassadors of a kingdom of love.
0: Amen.
1: In a world that is suffering in othering and fragmentation and violence and so on. If we don't live from the reality of the kingdom that was established by the Lamb slain from before the foundations of the earth, if I don't live from that place, and for whatever reason my narrative is that I must be laboring towards it, then I will live in some kind of unfounded Christian anxiety.
0: Yes.
1: And if I'm living out of anxiety in the hope to achieve something, move towards something that's not yet settled, well, anxiety is the end of compassion.
0: Wow.
1: Right?
0: Yeah.
1: So, was that the law of Christ is fulfilled when we carry one another's burdens?
0: Yeah.
1: You know, it's like this, the compassion for one another, like here is the perfect demonstration in this world of that love that exists within Trinity, the self-emptying, others-focused love. Compassion is how we demonstrate Christ, our ambassadorship in this realm. Mm. You know, is almost encapsulated by this word compassion.
0: Yeah.
1: But if I'm not standing on solid ground, pointed resolutely towards an assured future, walking in the confidence of this one in whom there is no shadow of turning, well, then where's my confidence now? Where's my assurance now?
0: And
1: religion.
0: Wow.
1: Yep.
0: And what you manifest then is that anxious presence, that anxiety.
1: That's right. Yep. And the world does not need
0: anxious
1: Christians who are creating categories.
0: Amen. I wonder if this is a little in the line of what we were talking about before on air today, you know, that the whole of creation is waiting, groaning in anticipation of the revealing of the non-anxious lovers. Isn't that a beautiful way of...
1: Yeah, those who know who they are.
0: Yeah. Christ is in you. Baxter Kruger gave us this beautiful idea that... maybe you're listening today and maybe you've been following Jesus. Maybe you have been a churchgoer for decades. Who knows? Yeah. Maybe you're brand new and you're going, I don't know if I'm sold on this Jesus bit yet.
1: Yeah.
0: He would say, Jesus is in you. Why don't you ask him?
1: Yeah,
0: Jesus, are you there? And in response, you know, I suspect that'll light up everything in your day and probably get you in a trajectory that gets on board with His kingdom has come. He is in me and I am in Him.
1: Yes.
0: Another beautiful narrative that we got from Baxter was in the environment of a very troubled situation, he will say, Jesus, are you okay? Huh. And then internally, he will hear the witness of Jesus. Yes, I am okay. Because Jesus is never not okay.
1: That's right.
0: Well, it comes with being the Prince of Peace, I think.
1: That's, yeah.
0: You know, the eternally perfect human being who is, you know, reflecting exactly what the Father is like. Jesus has never not been okay. Are you okay? Inside of me is the witness, yes, I'm okay. Wow, I'm hearing that internally. Mm. I can be okay. Jesus is okay inside here in this bag of flesh.
1: Yep. So but eternity is placed in the human heart, every human heart.
0: According to the Scriptures.
1: According to the Scriptures. And so if we understand, like we said before, that eternity is love.
0: Yeah, yeah.
1: So, you know, love is this eternal relationship of intimate reciprocal love between Father, Son, and Spirit. And so we can use the word shalom to describe that love, which we translate as peace.
0: Yes, yeah.
1: Prince of shalom, Prince of Peace.
0: Yeah.
1: And so, of course, He's going to bear witness to that ultimate truth, the eternal truth within.
0: Yeah.
1: In every human heart.
0: You know me. I've been quite deliberate and passionate about the gospel and the work of evangelism for a good while now. And, you know, one of the areas of difficulty for me is the, you know, when hearing people trying to announce the gospel, seldom do we land at the announcement of Christ's gospel. The kingdom has now come.
1: Mm.
0: You know, the king and his kingdom, one and the same, inseparable, because he is the Prince of Peace and his kingdom is a kingdom of peace. He is perfect love and his kingdom is a kingdom of love. And he whom the Son sets free is free indeed, and his kingdom is a kingdom of freedom, and so on and so on.
1: Yeah.
0: The kingdom is a kingdom of community, of interdependence, of self-emptying love. We see that in Father, Son, Spirit, and so on. I wonder if one of the things that I'm, you know, keen to see more manifest of is this, I can articulate the kingdom of peace now come, because I know in my neighbourhood and in my family and my street, there's a bunch of people who are anxious.
1: Yeah.
0: And I have good news, which is a kingdom of peace for an anxious person.
1: Yeah.
0: Now, I need to be about manifesting that peace. Mm. I need to be a demonstration of that peace. Yep. I need to be a non-anxious presence, because when I pull up next to you, I go, you know, because the anxiety dissipates because I'm near a non-anxious presence.
1: Yep.
0: This sounds like good news.
1: It's how do we appropriate ultimate reality in this fractured realm? And so if we know that ultimate reality is shalom, that ultimate,
0: amen.
1: And that anything that is not of God is not going to persist into the age to come.
0: Yeah.
1: And so how do I appropriate that reality in this realm? And it's a fight, isn't it? Like it's a battle. Like Paul tells us, how come I do all the stuff I don't want to do?
0: Yeah.
1: Who's going to rescue me from this sack of meat? You know,
0: that's it. The Jeff Nagel paraphrase.
1: Yeah. But it's true, isn't it? Like there is something in our compromised physiology where our hearts just turn inward upon ourselves, and we fall into self-interest.
0: Mm-hmm.
1: And so here is the Adamic.
0: Yeah.
1: There's the Adamic position, right? In curvatus in se.
0: Thank you.
1: So heart turned in on itself, away from you, away from all my brothers and sisters and the planet, and turned in upon itself. And so self-interest, then, you know, it's almost like our default broken human position.
0: Yep.
1: And precisely the thing that Christ frees us from. We're just so forgetful.
0: Yeah. Yeah. Yeah.
1: Yeah. When I talk about spiritual formation, I'm convinced that it's only two things. So this lifelong work of being conformed to the image of the Son, which is the work of the Holy Spirit,
0: amen,
1: which I cooperate with. So it's not my work,
0: yep,
1: it's His work, but yep, I avail myself to it. It's only two things. Remember who you are. Learn to walk with Jesus. That's it.
2: Yeah, but it's the first bit. It's the first bit.
1: Yeah, remember who you are.
2: Yeah, but how many people discover who they really are? It's the first bit.
0: Okay.
2: Yeah. Yeah.
0: Because that's probably the whole next segment, right? What do you mean I am the righteousness of God, Christ? Yeah. What do you mean love has been perfected in me? What do you mean just as Christ is, so am I on
1: seated
0: the earth
1: with God
0: what
1: in
0: do
1: heavenly
0: you mean
1: places?
0: What do you mean, Pastor Jeff?
1: I've been adopted as a son and as an heir.
2: So when people talk about your love walk or perfecting your love walk, it's two sides of that coin. Yes, you love one another, but you also got to remember that you're loved.
1: Yes.
2: And when you said in the beginning you live from to, that is love.
0: Yeah.
2: So it can do your head in if you didn't get it in stages, but it's the crux of the matter. It's the whole thing.
1: Yeah.
2: Your love walk is very important.
1: Yeah,
2: but it's two sides.
1: And even there, drawing the distinction between our being and our doing.
0: Mm. Yes.
1: Because I can reduce my love to a doing.
0: Yeah.
2: Yeah.
1: Well, God didn't do that.
0: No.
1: So what God does, of course, is loving, but it's because He is love.
0: Yeah.
1: And if you're formed in His image, then love is not something that you do. You are love.
2: Yeah.
0: Amen.
2: Yes.
1: So at the very, very core of your being, the truest thing I can say about you is that you are love.
0: I'm hearing
1: and so
0: truth.
1: I don't it's not about me conjuring up love to prove it to me or to God or to others. It's how do I appropriate the truth of who it is, the eternal truth of who I am.
2: We'll be back, folks.
0: Or otherwise, keep listening to the... Yeah, I know, I can recite the whole ad. Because Chuck Swindle's a big fan of the New Expressions program, which
2: yes,
0: I haven't
2: is.
0: Mentioned today, is the highest rating Christian radio
2: true.
0: Program
1: is that
0: on
1: right?
0: the New South Wales Central Coast
2: true.
0: Between the hours of 10 and 11 on a Friday.
2: Also true.
0: We are breaking all sorts of records.
2: Very true.
0: I think back-to-back, this is probably about... 7 years now, eight years, maybe even 9 years, of back-to-back award-winning performances from Christian radio.
2: True.
1: He's having a very good day today, isn't he?
0: I really find that so much fun.
2: Also true.
0: A little bit too much fun, perhaps, but, if it stops being fun, back up the horses and figure out where you left Jesus.
2: Yeah. Very true.
0: Hallelujah. Jeff Nagel with us from Coast Community Church at Tumby, and all over the world as well, because you are a frequent flying guru who has your finger in all sorts of pies and bringing kingdom manifestation everywhere, which I love, and I love
1: chaos.
0: Our conversations and chaos as well. No, order out of chaos. And just love today's conversation. We've been traversing a lot, but if I was to just pull it right down, it's the figuring out how the truth of my being and the way of my being are aligned. The way of my being, the how I am walking out my journey here on the earth, lining up properly with who I really, really, really, really, truly, truly, really am.
1: Yes.
0: My ontology, I think, is what they call it, and you've been very helpful in that. You are also pastoring away at Coast Community Church in Tumby. That's one of the Church of Christ churches in the region. And you and a bunch of our peers have thought prayer's a good thing.
1: Prayer is a good thing.
0: Like, that's good.
1: And it's a great thing when the body comes together to pray.
0: Yeah.
1: I think it was a couple of years ago now. We at Coast, at Tumby, we were talking about getting involved in the 24/7 prayer stuff.
0: Yep.
1: And, that felt good, but there was something a little bit missing until some folks from Greenhouse Church at Long Jetty who kind of said, hey, we're thinking about this too.
0: Mm-hmm.
1: And we were like, let's do that together.
0: Yeah.
1: And so all of a sudden, it went from something that felt like a good idea to something, oh, this is important.
0: Right.
1: When the body of Christ comes together in prayer.
0: Yeah.
1: And so add to that the guys at Grace Community there at Bateau Bay.
0: Yeah.
1: And also Salvos at Long Jetty. Yeah. And so we had a couple of 24/7 prayer events last year, and it was beautiful, powerful. Mm. Set aside like a number of dedicated prayer rooms there at Coast Community at Tumby, open 24/7, plastered the walls with prayers and scripture and affirmations and all sorts of wonderful things. And so this Sunday we're kicking off something else as a combined body thing.
0: Yep.
1: So again, with Greenhouse and Grace and Faith, Hope and Love and Salvos and no doubt others. So Sunday morning, kicking off with a combined gathering to launch a week of prayer walking in our neighbourhoods.
0: Yeah, wow.
1: So those faith communities are mostly there in 2261, although, you know, we've certainly got people who are kind of dribbling out into other parts of the coast. Mm-hmm. We're going to use an app called Holy Here.
0: Nice.
1: That tracks where people are prayer walking.
0: Wow.
1: And we want to see like just how much of that little part of the coast that we can cover across next week.
0: How awesome.
1: And really in keeping with everything that we're speaking about this morning, we want to declare ultimate reality in our streets.
0: Yeah.
1: We want to declare kingdom come.
0: Yeah.
1: The order of Shalom in streets and neighborhoods and workplaces and sporting fields and schools and retirement villages, like all.
0: Yeah.
1: So I don't want to give too much away.
0: Don't you? Do it. This is an exclusive.
1: I've
0: highest rating Christian radio program in the New South Wales Central Coast between the hours of 10 and 11 on a Friday.
2: True.
1: So we've been speaking, so we kicked off a new series this year at Coast. Your kingdom come in, insert location here, as it is in heaven. So your kingdom come in West Gosford, as it is in heaven, whatever. My street, my workplace. And we're kicking that off just stepping into this great big mystical idea of kingdom, the way that Jesus presented it, which is through parable.
0: Mm-hmm.
1: And without trying to wrestle parables to the ground, because you end up with a frog pegged out, eviscerated on a table and lifeless. We want to recognize that Jesus' words carry life with them.
0: Yeah.
1: So let Jesus' own words do the lifting.
0: Yeah.
1: And so then out of that, much of the teaching is actually testimony.
0: Mm.
1: I've been walking with my rabbi in this parable for the last 2 weeks.
0: And
1: this was our conversation about this parable. This is what he has revealed to me. And so this week, I've been in the parable of the wheat and the weeds, the wheat and the tares.
0: Yeah.
1: I'm thinking, well, I'm not sure how well that really, really fits. Stepping into the prayer week. But there is something wonderful about recognizing that the field is his.
0: Mm, yeah,
1: whatever the enemy has sown does not constitute ownership.
0: Yeah, that's right.
1: The field is his. He owns the wheat and the weeds.
0: Yeah,
1: it's his field. And truth be told, if I pay attention to me, I know that I am a field.
0: Yeah, with some wheat.
1: That is a mixed crop.
0: And has some weeds.
1: And it is wheat and it is weeds.
0: Yep.
1: And I am so grateful that the weeds don't come with me into eternity.
0: Yeah.
1: That the weeds in me are going to be burned up.
0: Yep. Amen.
1: And so it's like when we step into our streets and we pray and we declare ultimate reality, we know that the field is his. We do so with humility because we know that we're all mixed crops.
0: Yeah, right.
1: And we know that he is going to deal with the weed problem with mercy. Mm. And that should bring us great relief.
0: Yeah.
1: And so we can declare kingdom goodness in every street and workplace and household and so on.
0: Yeah.
1: Knowing that our job is not to pull up the weeds and it is not to sort them out.
0: Yeah, yeah. Yep. Yep, just to announce, manifest, release, agree with
1: love.
0: The kingdom come.
1: Yeah.
0: Yeah, I love it. I love it. Wow. And so that's, you're launching all of you to kind of together.
1: Together on Sunday.
0: On the Sunday, and that's at Tumby.
1: At Tumby. And so then we're
0: kind of address is Alice?
1: No. 22 Adelaide Street.
0: Adelaide. Yeah.
1: Tumby, Yumby. Yep. And then we'll be out during the week. Everybody doing their own little walks and tracking them on the Holy Here app. And so I think people will be able to anyone can download the app and see what activity is going on.
0: Great.
1: Prayer walking in the area. Join us during the week.
0: Love it, love it, love it.
1: Log your prayer walks wherever you are.
0: What? That's something that we ought to just do.
1: Just do anyway.
2: So yeah. What time is that happening at Tommy?
1: 9:30. Yeah.
2: So people know.
1: Mm. Yeah. To declare manifest goodness in our streets.
0: Amen. Amen. What you said, and it sounds like, it sounds to me like nobody gets to do their own prayers either. It sounds to me like the focus is on let's have Jesus, who is living for eternity, to make intercession on behalf of the saints and of our region and in your neighbourhoods. We're just joining his prayers.
1: We're just joining his prayer. That's right. Yeah.
0: Well, he is praying right now and
1: Perfectly,
0: as the perfect human in the Godhead,
1: yeah.
0: Which Pastor Matt gave us last week as well, which is wonderful. We've real confidence then in the shaping of those prayers because he's emanating through us these things and these articulations, these manifestations of the kingdom come.
1: Yeah.
0: Wow. And so it seems to me like there'll be a map of crazy squiggle lines of people getting their steps up.
1: That'll be cool, won't it?
0: It'd be very cool.
1: Yeah.
0: But yeah. So, you know, maybe you're hearing something today and go, oh, wow, it's great that these guys are organized and bringing some prayer initiative and the app again is...
1: Holy Here.
0: Holy Here.
1: Holy Here.
0: And you might be going, hey, you know... if you're a senior leader and you're thinking, oh, I'd like to get on board with that as well, and maybe it's time for our church to embrace the idea of when I'm walking, I am making intercession, I might as well just see what that looks like in the collective.
1: Well, you are the church, so you can do it anyway.
0: Sorry?
1: You are the church, so you can carry on.
0: Yep. Amen. Because you can't go to something that you are.
1: Mm.
0: That was our friend Kev Sheehan gave us that one.
1: Yeah.
0: Yeah, I love that. So we've covered a bit of territory. I love that we've touched on ontology, the truth of who we really are. I would have loved to have in our Christian traditions a really confident understanding of that. I think it's becoming clearer. It's still a foreign language to many.
1: It's urgent though,
0: isn't it? It's a high priority, living from who you truly are, understanding who you truly are, and walking with Jesus.
1: Yeah.
0: And there's that beautiful question. Jesus, are you in me?
1: Yes.
0: Are you there? Yes, I'm good.
1: Yeah.
0: Are you okay, Jesus?
1: I'm fine.
0: There you go. And so we can get on with being a non-anxious presence. I do. I actually want to download the app now because I want to see what a non-anxious present church in the Central Coast wandering intentionally with the reign of Christ emanating from them looks like. This is exciting.
1: It is exciting.
0: And so that's the launch of another prayer initiative out of the 2261. Got that postcode right. Churches. And even if you're not in that postcode, you could be in the big one, the 2259, which is almost, I think it's one of the biggest postcodes in Australia, actually.
1: Right.
0: Wyong, Central Coast, big chunk of Central Coast postcode. Maybe I got that wrong. Maybe it's the biggest postcode in New South Wales, but it's big.
2: Oh.
1: Walk with Jesus. Pray.
0: Walk with Jesus. Pray. Sounds really complex.
1: It does, doesn't it?
0: I love it.
2: I'm still tripping off the fact that it's the biggest postcode in the...
0: Yeah, it's really big.
2: Didn't know.
0: Yeah. Got lots and lots of suburbs in it. and I happen to be in that one too. But yeah, there's the invitation. Grab the app, maybe talk to a senior leader or talk to some buddies and go wandering in your own neighbourhood.
1: Yeah.
0: Take the lead from the 2261 guys and go, let's go flood the world with love and forgiveness.
1: Do it in your small group.
2: Yeah. So we're going to start having churches with just your postcode, 2261.
1: Yes.
2: 2259 church. Goodness. Yeah, to build some stadiums for the one in Wyong, though. But anyway, we got coming up on 2 minutes here, fellas. Where are we going to land this?
0: Oh.
2: How do you want to end this?
0: Yeah, that's a great question.
2: So I'd imagine, I'd imagine a few people are going to go back and listen to this podcast here on this one because they want to decipher what we talked about in the first two episodes, or at least hear it again and let it set with them. And I encourage you, if you came into this program halfway through or you didn't catch it from the beginning, that you do so.
0: Well, I've just got something that's of interest to me, which I'm going to ask you, Jeff, which you've got all these students that we were talking about earlier that you're shaping Christian leaders that are likely going to have very prominent lives in civic life, into the future, and you've been helping them to understand their story, their ontology, the truth of who they really are, and help them to walk with Jesus. If we were to have the opportunity to poll some of those students, what do you think would be their big take home? I've just spent a few days with the Compass Leadership guys.
1: Yeah.
0: I've come to understand myself better. What do you think they would?
1: Yeah, there would be a number of things.
0: Yeah.
1: Some of them is just the idea of story.
0: Right.
1: That we
0: get
1: live
0: to
1: out.
0: Choose story.
1: We live out of story. Yep. There are stories all around us.
0: Yep.
1: But there's really only one story that's worth living from.
0: Yeah.
1: And that our scriptures actually tell a coherent story about Jesus. We can find within that story the truth of who we are, what we're like, why we're here, and what we do with our lives. We can find our being and our seeing and our doing within that great big story. Attached to that is, oh my goodness, reading scripture well matters.
0: Yes.
1: Because we can read scripture quite poorly. I would actually say that much of the issues that we see in the world around us where the church is involved is actually a demonstration that we've not read the Bible well.
0: Yep.
2: I agree with that.
1: We could spend an hour on that.
0: Or five.
1: Yeah. So reading the Bible well matters.
0: Through the lens of Jesus.
1: Through the lens of Jesus.
0: Got a second left. It's like, that's what you'd say to listeners, isn't it?
1: Let's
0: look at everything that we read in the scriptures through the person of Jesus.
1: Yes.
0: As the proper and full representation of who the Father is.
1: The true revelation.
0: This is Jeff Nagel from Coast Community. I love your friendship. I love what you bring and carry and manifest of kingdom life in the region. Thank you.
1: Thank you. Love you, fellas.
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It's tax time. We all love this time of year, don't we? Digging out all those receipts, working out what we can claim, maybe having chats with our accountant. Then we find out, is it good news or bad? 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Hopefully it's the latter. 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We've created a simple pledge form you can download. 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
3: Coming up are steps towards healing and wholeness after experiencing the impact of trauma. That's on today's Focus on the Family. Stay with us.
4: And so a healing point will be acknowledging the truth. Okay, this happened, and I'm no longer going to do self-destructive behaviors. I am going to find a way to walk through this. I think that can feel overwhelming.
5: Mm-hmm.
4: For the person who's been a victim of sexual abuse and significant trauma, for the person that has been through the unspeakable abuse, to think about how do I really face this? And trauma ignored creates more trauma later.
5: Yeah.
4: It's always worth walking through it.
6: Well, that's Dr. Gregory Jantz, and he's our guest again today on Focus on the Family with Jim Daly. Thanks for joining us. I'm John Fuller.
5: I'm really looking forward to day two of our discussion with Dr. Jantz. Day one was great. If you missed it, get the app or mm-hmm. go to the website and listen to it that way. But there was so much good content setting up today. And last time we talked about what is trauma, the difficulties of trauma, what trauma does to our brain, what kind of chemical response our body is giving, all wrapped in a spiritual understanding of God's design. And today we're going to talk about the things that people can do to overcome their trauma.
6: Mm-hmm. Yeah, and Dr. Jantz is a popular speaker and author. He's the founder of The Center, A Place of Hope in Edmonds, Washington. And today we're going to be talking about his book, Triumph Over Trauma, Find Healing and Wholeness from Past Pain.
5: Dr. Greg, welcome back. Day two.
4: Very good to be with you. And I'm glad that we can talk about the hope side of trauma.
5: Yeah, this is the high side of what we talked about yesterday. Let's start there. As we stated yesterday, there is a far more specific and detailed clinical definition of trauma. But in general terms, give us a quick recap. What does trauma look like?
4: Let's make trauma very simple. It is something shocking probably has happened, either once or repeatedly. And now you're at a place, I don't feel safe. I don't feel safe emotionally. I don't feel like I can trust people. Physically, my body may seem off. Trauma can create even inflammation in the body. So my body physically may seem sick. I may be struggling with health issues. Mm. So trauma has a huge effect on the whole person.
5: Sometimes people will call or send us a note, John, about this intersection of psychology and scripture.
4: Sure.
5: I would think after you've, you know, done your PhD in this area as a Christian, you can see even more closely how these things are related. It didn't drive a wedge between your psychology and scripture. It probably knitted so much of it together.
4: Well, it drives you back to scripture. And
5: yeah.
4: You go, oh, this all makes sense. It's true.
5: Yeah. Well, and I think, you know, again, I think it's that reassurance for those that have a little bit of a concern about psychology. There's things in there that a non-Christian
4: absolutely.
5: Will whip into a different discussion. But a Christian psychologist, it really is the melding of two. Really.
4: Like any field, there's going to be some things in psychology that I'm not going to go near.
5: Right. Right. Perfect. And so, you know, it's just that understanding that God created us and learning how God created
4: yes.
5: us is a good thing.
4: Yes.
5: But let's get into it. One of the steps to recovering and overcoming trauma is forgiveness. You know, a lot of people walk through life not understanding how that formula works. I mean, I can't forgive my dad who did this to me. Mm. Often when I speak, I'll have
4: right.
5: men in their 50s, 60s, 70s come up to me in tears, saying, how did you ever forgive your mm-hmm. alcoholic father? And it's so hard for me to answer, and I feel so inadequate because I never really felt that he wounded me. I felt like he had demons he could not control.
4: Sure.
5: And I think I just felt like he made bad choices, and he made them. I didn't make them for him. But it's a hard question for me to answer. How did you forgive your father? How do we know when we have forgiven?
4: Hmm.
5: And then two, the power of that forgiveness.
4: Yes, I think forgiveness, as we look at trauma, there's self-forgiveness, You may have blamed yourself. You may have made some decisions. I was a victim of abuse, and I chose a whole series of unhealthy relationships. I became an addict. And you look back and go, whoa. So there's a self-forgiveness for choices that I made. But then there's a forgiveness. Is it the abuser? Is it forgiveness of poor choices from somebody else in the past? But if I don't get to that crossroads, I'm going to carry this my whole life. I don't even realize how much unforgiveness has affected me. I'm told in the scriptures to put away all bitterness and rage and anger. I know I'm supposed to put that away, but the question is, okay, how do I do it? There's a decision I have to make. There's a day of decision that says, I don't know how, I don't know what this really means, but I'm going to make the decision today to begin to forgive. And if you just need to say that out loud, I'm making a decision today to begin to forgive. Now, forgiveness doesn't mean reconciliation. If you have a person who has abused you and they're still alive, that doesn't mean I'm suggesting you go and have a relationship with them. It doesn't mean necessarily there's going to be reconciliation. What it really means is I'm tired of the effects this has had in my life. I don't want these effects anymore. I want to be free of that.
5: Yeah. Now, you had an experience of having to forgive somebody that wasn't easy to do, somebody related to the sinner, I think.
4: Oh, my goodness. When we first started out years ago, yes, we had an employee that tried to injure us and take everything that we had created. And
5: that sounds monumental.
4: It was. And I think my wife was probably better at forgiving initially than I was.
5: Yeah.
4: I came to that place later on.
5: Sometimes I'm going, because I'll get challenged, you know,
4: yes.
5: Did you really forgive your father? And I'm going, I think I did. I don't feel anything. How do we know when it's done?
4: When it's actually
5: forgiven?
4: Happened.
5: Yeah.
4: Well, I want you to see it as, I'm going to need to probably verbalize this and say it out loud. Begin to see yourself as, I'm an initiator of forgiveness. I'm not going to carry bitterness. I'm not going to take on offenses. If that person's having a bad day, I'm not going to absorb all their issues. I'm not going to take it on. So begin to see how you're going to handle hurt differently. How do I know that I've forgiven? Well, they're not living rent-free in your brain anymore,
5: yeah,
4: right?
5: Front and center.
4: Yes.
5: Yeah.
4: I'm not wishing harm on them anymore.
5: It's kind of forgotten.
4: They're not in my conversation all the time, you know?
5: That's yeah. good, yeah.
4: I'm not using their name in vain. So you begin to feel free. You will feel emotionally lighter.
5: Mm.
4: Now, you're going to need to ask God to help you do this. There is some forgiveness that's so unbelievable that you know it can only be accomplished by the intervention of God's love in your life. That's the only way this is going to happen. And I get that.
5: Yeah.
4: And so if I'm forgiving, I can really be free in my relationships. And I don't feel like I have to hurt others anymore.
5: Right.
4: A person that really is high on criticism, listen to them. Do they have a spirit of criticism in their life? They may have some unforgiveness.
5: Oh, that's interesting to connect those dots.
4: Mm-hmm.
5: What role does grief play in the forgiveness process? I mean, grief, I wouldn't necessarily relate it to forgiveness, but getting through grief gets you toward a path of forgiveness?
4: Well, I have to process all the loss. There's the loss of relationship. There's a loss of maybe some things in my past that I regret. Grief also says, I have to let go of this. And as odd as it sounds, when I forgive, I'm letting go of pain. I forgive, I'm letting go of pain. I'm letting go of toxic emotions. And so letting go of that, there's a loss.
5: There's no formula to grief, but it shouldn't last very long, right? But, I mean, it could be weeks, it could be months.
4: Sure.
5: It should not be years,
4: probably.
5: Think
4: of griefs like waves.
5: Yeah.
4: It's like, oh, I'm doing good. I feel like I've really let go of that. I'm processing my hurt. I'm grieving my loss. And you go, oh, I'm doing well. And then 2 days later, there may be somebody that reminds you of a person that hurt you. And so you get kind of that recall again. So be careful. You don't have to pick it up again. But it's a reminder. No, I'm letting this go.
5: Yeah. You use the metaphor in the book, which I heard this long ago. I think it was a book calling something like Fly Like a Bison or something. I can't remember the exact title.
4: Yeah.
5: But in there, that's the first time I had seen that analogy. And you use it in your book,
4: sure.
5: Be a Bison, Not a Cow.
4: Well, when there's fear, there's a thunderstorm, okay, the cows, they run the other way.
5: They run away from the storm, which
4: away.
5: Is coming after them.
4: Yes.
5: Right.
4: Yeah, bison are different. Bison are interesting. They come together as a herd, and they go into the storm. They face it. So what I'm saying is, yes, you need to face the forgiveness, the unforgiveness. You've got to go through this storm. But you will go through and you will be stronger. Your relationships will be stronger. You're going to feel like there was a breakthrough in God's love for you. You're going to feel it at a deeper level. So don't run away from this.
5: Yeah. And the idea that the bison, as they do that, they get through the storm more quickly because a cow runs with the storm. It stays over them.
4: There you go.
5: Yeah. I mean, that's an interesting metaphor.
4: It is.
5: Let me speak to that regarding Christians particularly and pain in this life, etc.
4: Yes.
5: You know, that wonderful psalm that says he's close to the brokenhearted and saves those crushed in spirit.
4: Right.
5: It sounds like a prerequisite for coming to know the Lord, that, you know, the Lord is searching for that soul who is broken because his compassion is there. And something about this life, I don't think people get through this life without trauma, without being broken.
4: Yes.
5: Something will get you, even if you have a Cinderella, golden touch, whatever word you want to use. Eventually, someone around you will hurt. You will hurt. It happens. That's what this life is about. So I think the question is, how do we process that as Christians so that it's healthy and beneficial to our understanding of this life rather than a grievance that we have with God?
4: We know in the human life that there is going to be hurt. None of us will be outside of that. There will be. It's what we do with that. And it's an opportunity to see that God really is not only walking beside us, but God is with us. And so my encouragement when there's been hurt, part of the hope of it is understanding God's presence in your life. And there's an element of faith here. You're going to need to walk forward believing by faith that God's word is true. He is with me. And there is a redemption side. There's a side where I grow stronger. There's a side that I feel like God is using me now. No pain is wasted.
5: Yeah.
4: And let's look at that. I'm much more empathetic and understanding and hopefully patient for those who have gone through significant trauma.
5: And you've heard so much as a counselor.
4: Yes, you do.
5: My goodness.
4: Yes. But I also have seen the turnaround story and

0: A part of what we see is God is changing lives for good for a purpose. And folks who walk through their pain, they don't see it at the time, but part of the redemption and healing is God is going to be using that, and you are going to help others.
1: You know, Greg, that seems to be such a conflict when we go through trauma. Where was God?
0: Yes.
1: Why, God? Why did you let me go through that? It could become this loop that we play until we resolve that somehow. For the person that has that kind of hard heart, if I could say it that way, toward the Lord, what do you recommend? One thing for me is go to God. He can take it. You can tell him exactly what you're feeling because he already knows your heart.
0: I would tell God exactly how I'm feeling, and then I would thank him, even if I don't feel it. Thank you for your presence. Thank you that you are going to see me through this. So move it from a why, and this is easier said than done. Okay, move it from a why to thank you, Lord, that you're going to see me through this. I don't see the end yet, but thank you that your word is true. I'm going to keep going.
1: You know, I'm thinking of Paul. I've thought a lot about this lately. Paul in jail, and he sang, and he consoled the jailers, who it seems to imply they were sympathetic that Paul shouldn't be jailed. And he was, you know, reassuring them, hey, if God didn't want me here, I wouldn't be here. Don't worry about it. I mean, that's the impression I get, the
0: right.
1: paraphrased version. And even when
0: right.
1: the angel broke his chains and those around him and they were free to get out of jail, he consoled that jailer to say, it's okay, we're going to stay.
0: You know? Yes.
1: I mean, it's just interesting that Paul had a completely different attitude than I would have. And I want more of that Paul attitude. What did he have that most of us don't?
0: Well, I think he might have put some focus on praise, praising God. During pain and during times, if you've been traumatized, you're in shock. Your systems have shut down and it's hard to make a decision. But I want you to thank God that he is with you. You don't see it. You may not feel it. But you will.
1: No matter your circumstances.
0: No matter your circumstances.
1: So you can't say, but Greg, you don't know what I'm going through.
0: No matter the circumstance.
1: Yeah, that's right. Mm. Greg, let me ask you this. Bill and Pam Farrell have been on the program, and we always enjoy when they come on. And they wrote a book called Men Are Like Waffles and Women Are Like Spaghetti. And they're kind of talking about the physiology between the two genders. And
0: yes.
1: The fact that women are so connected in their brain connectivity. I mean,
0: it's true.
1: They're list making, they're thinking of 14 mm-hmm. things, mm-hmm. and men are like, I cannot do that. Mm-hmm. You know, we have more limitations in some way. But when you're looking at this, especially for the anxiety and then the triumphing over trauma, both are struggling in this area, but just because of that brain connectivity for a woman, does she struggle more so with all the things that are attached to the trauma?
0: I think one of the things is she may even be a better historian of things that have happened. Sometimes the memory recall, right down to what I was wearing, or the recall can be different than it could be for a male brain. So, mm-hmm. but we all are processing. We're all going to cope with it, and maybe in little different ways.
1: In that context, what's the physical downside of being in trauma, lingering in trauma, not forgiving? What do we feel physically?
0: The longer we stay with
1: yes.
0: the trauma in our life, picture it as active in your body. We do know that trauma will create inflammation. Inflammation is the, if you will, the seedbed for disease to start, for physical complications.
1: Mm-hmm.
0: We know that trauma, you may suffer from headaches, unexplained, a lot of digestive issues.
1: Yeah.
0: And so the healing of trauma will affect the whole body.
1: Won't sleep as well?
0: Mm-hmm. Yes.
1: Yeah.
0: Sleep's a big one.
1: Yeah.
0: And anybody with trauma may be afraid to sleep because of dreams, or you may find yourself going long periods of time trying to stay awake and not fall asleep because I'm afraid of what a dream might be.
1: When we're feeling depressed or anxious, negative thoughts hit us so hard. I mean, that's what we're describing. And then,
0: yes.
1: you know, then it's this loop of you're not meeting expectations, you're not good enough, and so it goes, the hamster wheel. What are some ways we can reset or reframe the way we think about ourselves, about our circumstances, about others?
0: Well, one of the things I want you to look at is renewing your mind. What am I doing?
1: That sounds big.
0: I know. But
1: doesn't it?
0: I'll give you a personal example. I have it right here. My personal example.
1: Okay.
0: Take the old-fashioned 3x5 cart. 3x5 cart.
1: There you go.
0: I want you to put, well, I have three here that have different verses. These are in different suit pockets. But say, I want you to go outside. I want you to go for a walk. And I want you to read whatever verse it is that is renewing your mind. I want you to say it out loud. Do not be anxious about anything, but in every situation, by prayer and petition, present my request. Okay. And I want you, just a practical thing. I know we don't use 3x5 cards very often.
1: No, I think it's great.
2: You can find them almost anywhere. They're pretty cheap.
0: But I want you to say God's word out loud to renew your mind.
1: Yeah, that's good.
0: And do that several times throughout the day. I want you to change and create different sleep hygiene. I used to work in sleep research, so sleep and mental health is very of great interest to me. We're in a sleep epidemic. People's sleep has never been so disrupted as it is now. And I want you to do the same thing each night. Get off the device an hour before bed, okay? Yeah. I want you to have a super dark bedroom. I want you to do the same things each night, you know, the pre-sleep routine. But I want you to start building a different framework for sleep. I want the last thing going in your mind to be a praise of something that God's at work, thankfulness. Mm. But retool your sleep habits.
1: Hey, thankfulness, I would think the byproduct of that is peace.
0: Peace.
1: Yeah, which helps you sleep, so, right?
0: Yes. It
1: just sets your mind at peace. You know, when you look at that, Greg, you think of the garden and what God created for Adam and Eve, and then you think of sin and chaos entering in the world. This is all about that kind of spiritual and literal physical combat between chaos and God's peace, right?
0: Yes,
1: that's
0: creating
1: the whole
0: order.
1: Thing. Creating order out of disorder, out of chaos.
0: Yeah.
1: Hey, let me move to reclaiming your power.
0: Okay.
1: And you had a great example of that from an NBA player. I think his name was Monty Williams.
0: Oh, yes.
1: Who was a good illustration of this. What happened to Monty and his
0: family? Well, his wife with a couple of kids were coming home from an event, and they were in a tragic automobile accident, and his wife was killed. Mm-hmm. True story.
1: No fault of hers.
0: No fault of hers. A person actually was on drugs that hit him at high speed head on. Two of his kids in the vehicle survived, but he lost his wife. And how do you recover from that? And he had to turn that. You think of that. Talk about trauma. Talk about tragedy. Talk about he could be so resentful and angry at that other driver who was on drugs.
1: Well, even justified.
0: Yes. Oh, justified. Absolutely.
1: You know, that word is powerful, but you feel justified in that anger.
0: Yeah.
1: And so where did he go with
0: it? He made a decision where he began praying for that family, the other family.
1: Mm-hmm.
0: And part of a sign of forgiveness is, can you pray for that person that's injured you? Can you pray that God would bless them? Could you pray for that family that was represented, that where a life was taken? So he made a decision. Now, that's a big decision, but he was not going to focus on the resentments. He was going to pray for that other family and use this for good.
1: That reminds me, remember the killing at the school in the Amish country, I think it was. Remember the families that were impacted came together and expressed forgiveness. I mean, like the next day.
0: Yeah.
1: And that had to be a step of faith for them.
0: Huge.
1: To say, we know what's happened. We know we've lost a daughter or son, whatever it might have been. But man, I remember how many news outlets carried that and talked about the puzzlement of that. It really shocked the world, right?
0: Right.
1: That they could come out and show a spirit of forgiveness. But they talked more about that than really the incident. And what a demonstration of God's expression.
0: Yeah. Giving mercy to somebody that's created great harm.
1: Who doesn't deserve it?
0: who doesn't deserve
1: from
0: it.
1: From our perspective.
0: I agree. Right?
1: What does it mean to pursue post-traumatic growth? I mean, I think that's a flavor of it right there, what we talked about. But how do you pursue post-traumatic growth?
0: Yes.
1: Those all sound like words that shouldn't be in the same sentence.
0: Yeah. We call it PTG, post-traumatic growth. Okay. So the trauma happened. I'm dealing with it. But how do I keep myself on a trajectory of continuing to grow? How am I going to keep making myself better? How am I going to use the scars to help others? How am I going to become stronger? How am I going to improve in my own self-care? What does God want me to do? Hmm. And so post-traumatic growth says, I'm making a decision. I'm going to keep growing, and I'm going to have a greater impact because of my growth.
1: Mm-hmm. I think leading to that, this will be kind of the summary question. Why is faith in God so critical as a component to recovering from trauma?
0: Because we will see God reveal himself through this at some point. And so when I say faith, you go, okay, I don't know I have the faith. That's okay. Keep working on exercising the faith. You're going to see it. And God is going to take something, and you said it earlier, Jim, that was intended for evil. God's going to use it for good. So hang on. Don't give up on that. Yeah. Now, the reason I can say that is I've seen it in so many different people's lives.
1: Yeah.
0: I know it's true.
1: That's so good. Yeah, at the moment, it may not feel right may not seem right, but it will be right. Mm-hmm. And people will understand that when they get to that aha moment.
0: There is another side to trauma.
1: Yeah. And this has been so good, Greg. Thanks for spending the time to write the book, to do what you are doing. Congratulations on 40 years celebrating the center's work and all the help you've provided. That's a wonderful way to spend your life.
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1: Is it possible that the best parts of our lives could actually become a negative influence? When making the series Jesus the Game Changer, I interviewed London-based church leader Rico Tice. He was reflecting on how to build and grow a Christian faith. Tice made the point that one of our dangers is not just from negative forces, but also the good things in our lives. He said, we can make good things God things. Tice is saying that our danger is to take what is good and make it God. We ought not to allow anything to take God's place in our lives. Our commitment to love, care, and serve can fill the space that only God should have. Not our husbands or our wives, not our kids or our families, not our jobs or our serving roles. All these people, relationships, and roles are good, but don't allow them to become God.
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0: We tend to take the air that we each breathe in and out 23,000 times a day very much for granted. And yet without it, you and I couldn't survive for more than a few minutes. Hi, I'm Bertie Diamond and welcome again to Fresh. Every breath you take sucks in a trillion oxygen molecules that rush into your lungs, cross into your bloodstream, binding to your hemoglobin, and reach every cell in your body in less than 20 seconds. Breath isn't just air. It's the spark of life coursing through you moment by moment. And yet the one thing science has never been able to achieve, not for want of trying, I might add, is to create life from non-living matter. Never. But Genesis chapter 2 verse 7, the Lord God took dust from the ground and made a man. He breathed the breath of life into the man's nose and the man became a living thing. The original Hebrew word for breath, ruach, is also used throughout the Old Testament to refer to the Holy Spirit. It has the same meaning as the Greek word pneuma, used to denote the Holy Spirit in the New Testament. Both words carry with them the sense of breath or wind, invisible, powerful, life-giving. And just as God breathed life into your body, the only one who could, so the Holy Spirit breathes life deep within your spirit. Like you, I've travelled through times where I felt like a zombie, the walking dead, as though the world had drained all the life out of me. But each time, when I've turned to God for help, His Spirit, His Ruach, His Pneuma, has breathed life back into my soul. It's the Spirit who brings life. In fact, He's the only one who can. That's God's Word, fresh for you today.
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0: How many times a day do you tell your child to calm down? Hi, I'm Natalie from playlearnbloom.com.au with some tips and tricks for your parenting journey. Calming down is an essential skill for our children to learn, but most children don't learn to do it on their own or do it on cue. How do you calm down? Taking time out? Taking a deep breath? Going for a run? These are all healthy ways of calming down when things get a bit crazy. How are you modelling these skills to your children? Taking a deep breath is an important skill in calming down, but not often done right. 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No movement in your shoulders, only your stomach going up and down. Then teach a slow breath in and exhale out like you're blowing a large bubble. Practicing this skill when they are calm helps them know how to do it when their emotions are running high.
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4: Some of you, I know, probably are miserable in your work, and you're saying, I know God doesn't want me here. But I got news for you. If God doesn't want you there, he's going to move you from there. But you stay there until God moves you. All right? He has a purpose for you being there. Even the difficulty and the difficult circumstances and the difficult people that you're dealing with, they are part of God's overall plan to bless you and bless them.
5: 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Welcome to Leading the Way, the place where Dr. Michael Youssef passionately proclaims uncompromising truth on each episode. Today, Dr. Youssef answers some of the whys in life, like why God placed you in your job or your neighborhood. Or your family. He points you toward the life of Joshua and how God chose and grew him to become one of the greatest leaders in history. 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
4: Back in the 60s, there was a well-known spy by the name of Eli Cohen. In fact, he was probably the greatest spy in Israel's history. Eli has infiltrated the highest echelons of the Syrian government. He had access to the high military secrets. He got the master plan of the Syrian defenses. He got the precise locations of the armaments and of the fortification of that country. And he transmitted all of these from a hidden location in Damascus, all the way to Israel. Eli Cohen lived deep into the enemy's territories. Eli Cohen became close friends with those who are at enmity with his people. And as a result, Israel experienced victory back in what we call the Six-Day War in 1967. Now, in many ways, this is a modern story that is a replica of the story that is found in the book of Joshua, chapter 2, and I want to encourage you to turn to it. Joshua sent two spies to the enemy's territories. Their job, their task, their call, their mission was to bring victory to their people. Of course, today we have satellites that are so powerful that can literally see into people's bedrooms. Today we have the AWACS planes, we have reconnaissance planes, we have drones, we have all kinds of technology. And yet the cry of all of the military experts around the world, particularly our military experts, is good and helpful as all of these technologies may be, the greatest need, and there are no substitute for people living and breathing behind enemy's line. military experts, and by the way, so many of our generals, including MacArthur, literally studied the book of Joshua, and they followed the book of Joshua. And Joshua to them was a great military leader. But military experts would testify to you that there is nothing like sharing the experience and the life on the other side. And in many ways, I am grateful for technology. I am thankful for technology, for the preaching of the gospel. I am grateful for television. I'm grateful for radio. I'm grateful for the internet. So many people watching around the world even now. We use every form of technology that's available to us to penetrate into areas where no man has gone. We do it for gospel dissemination. We do it for gospel proclamation. But there are no substitute for a person, life lived with another person. Life on life. They could never take away from the absolute necessity of the walking and talking and breathing with another person on the other side of the divide. Let me apply Word of God to every one of you, whether you're at school, in college, whether you're at the office or the factory or on the golf course, wherever you are, the call of God on your life is where you are and where you spend the majority of your time. And around you, there are many people who may be sitting next to you in an office or in a classroom, but in reality, they are living deep into enemy's territory. They are living deep into Satan's domain. Many of them are living deep into the territories that most of us, if not all of us, have lived before Christ came into our lives. Let me make this very clear. Your non-Christian co-worker, your non-believing fellow students, your antagonistic neighbor, your hostile colleague, they are not your enemies. Did you get that? They may declare enmity on you, but they're not your enemies. They may live in enemies' land and territory, but they're not your enemies. They may be living under the control of the enemy's power, but they're not your enemies. They may be enslaved by the enemy's chains, but they're not your enemies. They may be enslaved by addiction, but they're not your enemies. They may have adopted the enemy's characteristics in their life and in their walk, but they're not your enemies. When you see your work as God's gift to you, as God's opportunity to you, when you see your place at school, wherever you are in the classroom or in the playground, as God's mission field for you, when you see your neighborhood as God's mission field for you, when you see your workplace as a fishing pond and you are the greatest fisherman that's ever lived, when you see your surroundings as God's given opportunity to penetrate deep into the enemy's territories, then you will be able to reach people nobody else can. You are going to see them as potential brothers and sisters in Christ. You're going to view them with sympathy. You're going to view them with compassion. You're going to view them with love and longing to help them be saved eternally. Now, this is the second in a series of messages entitled, what? You got it. Let me ask the question and you give me the first answer, okay? We've got the second today, but let me ask the question. You want me to do what?
6: Step up.
4: Step up is the first step. And the second thing I want to talk to you about today, if I ask the question, you can give me the answer. You want me to do what? Go to the enemy's territory. That's what God wants you to do today. These spies went in, and they saved a whole household. And a woman was the most unlikely woman, Rahab, the prostitute. I couldn't help but think of another person in the Bible who went to the enemy's territories. But instead of preaching the gospel, instead of sharing the good news about Jehovah, instead of talking about the mercies of God and the power of God and the sovereignty of God that he had seen with his own eyes with his uncle Abraham, he went in and he became part of the culture. His name was Lot, and he lived in Sodom and Gomorrah. But instead of being a light in the dark city, he became an ember. Instead of being salt in that rotting place, he became dust. Instead of standing strong, he compromised. But not these two people who understood that the job was God's opportunity to minister to whomever he sent them to. Wherever you spend the majority of your hours, that's your mission field. Wherever you spend the majority of your time, that's your mission field. You are called by the Lord there to be a missionary. And so the question that we need to ask ourselves is this: am I helping to save those who are lost all around me? Or have I blended with the environment? That's the question. Have I forgotten why God has placed me in my work environment? Have I forgotten that? Have I forgotten and beginning to see my job, my work, my school, whatever I am, as a drudgery instead of an opportunity? Have I forgotten that? Can you imagine if these two guys have gone to Canaan and there they saw the prosperity? And they could have said, man, what we can do here. What a great business opportunity. We can just blend with the rest of that community. We can just blend with that culture. We can do great business deals here. Oh, God can take care of his own. We don't have to worry about him. Oh, but they didn't. Why? Because they understood. They understood that they were on a mission. They understood that they were sent for a purpose. That they understood that they were to fulfill the plan of God in the history of mankind. They were to fulfill God's plan for his kingdom. And that's exactly what you're doing. You are fulfilling God's plan for his history and his kingdom. They were to fulfill God's plan for the future of their people. And in many ways, your workplace, your school, or your neighborhood is your call. That's your call. That's your mission field. You see, that's God's plan for you. That's God's plan for your life. Some of you, I know, probably are miserable in your work, and you're saying, I know God doesn't want me here. But I got news for you. If God doesn't want you there, he's going to move you from there. But you stay there until God moves you. All right? He has a purpose for you being there. Even the difficulty and the difficult circumstances and the difficult people that you're dealing with, they are part of God's overall plan to bless you and bless them. Amen. You are on a mission. That's God's plan for your life. That's God's plan for someone in your workplace to come to the kingdom and to know Jesus and be eternally saved because of you. That's God's call on your life. In fact, it is because of their focus on their mission in their workplace that these two spies were able to save Rahab and her whole household. Now, here's a mistake that a lot of Christians make. They think that people ought to clean up their act before they can become Christians. They think that they ought to look like us and dress like us and speak like us and live like us before they can become believers. That is a mistake, big mistake. God saves from the guttermost to the uttermost. Let me repeat that. God saves from the guttermost to the uttermost. God saves the very ones that we think are impossible to be saved. God saves those whom you think are beyond reach. Jesus saved the prostitutes, he saved the tax collectors, and the people that the Pharisees thought they are beyond God's reach. The very fact that God chose a harlot of all the Canaanites, he chose a harlot by the name of Rahab and her household. That fact alone, that he would choose a woman of ill repute, should be an encouragement to all of us who love the Lord Jesus and love people. God's grace is for the criminal. God's grace is for the rebellious. God's grace is for the most unlikely people. So don't ever say this person is beyond the grace of God. That is a mistake, a terrible one. And don't ever forget that God has shown his grace and he's shown his mercy upon a brutal persecutor of the Church of Jesus Christ by the name of Saul turned Paul, and Paul turned to write 1/3 of the New Testament. Don't ever forget that. So your boss might be foul-mouthed. Your co-worker may be living in an immoral lifestyle. Your fellow student may be strung out on drugs. Your neighbor may be angry all the time. But none of them are beyond God's grace. None of them are beyond God's reach. And God placed you there, wherever you may be, for a purpose, and the purpose to save that which was lost. I know people ask through the years, was it right for Rahab to lie in protecting the spies? Read my lips. No. No. I want you to hear me right on this one. It is never right to do the wrong thing for the right reason. I want to repeat that. It is never right to do the wrong thing for the right reason. The Bible merely reports it, does not approve it. And don't ever forget that at that point of her life, she has only heard about Jehovah God. She had not experienced him yet. In fact, when you see your workplace and your school and your factory and your neighborhood and your environment as your mission field, you are going to be amazed of who's going to come out of the woodwork. You'll be amazed. I'm convinced there are people who are just waiting for you to open your mouth. You see, it works that way. When you begin to see your workplace as your mission field, God is going to honor you. And these two Israelites probably could not believe their ears when they heard from Rahab what they heard. I mean, they were not prepared for this. Look at verse 9 of chapter 2, book of Joshua. Here's what she said. She said, I know that the Lord has given his land to you, and that a great fear of you has fallen on us, so that all who live in this country are melting in fear because of you. Look at verse 10. We have heard about the Lord drying up the water of the Red Sea for you so that you can come out of Egypt. Can you imagine this? I mean, they're probably looking at each other. He said, you know, can you believe this? Is she for real? The king of Canaan is terrified of us, a bunch of, you know, ragtag army of former slaves. But beloved, listen to me. While it is important to be equipped for the task, while it is important to have knowledge, but you do not need a PhD in apologetics to tell somebody about Jesus who forgave your sins. Amen. All you need is a God going ahead of you and preparing their heart. That's all you need. And that's why we pray for the lost. We pray because we know that only God can do it. And therefore, we trust the living God to go ahead of you and with you and beside you in order to accomplish his purpose. In fact, Rahab told them all that they wanted to hear, all they needed to hear. I mean, she just gave them encouragement they never thought was possible. They never dreamed that this would be the case. God had already terrified the hearts of the Canaanites. He had gone ahead of them. He has done his spade work. He already prepared everything for them. All they need to do is to walk in and get it. Why would the Canaanites be terrified of this ragtag army, former slaves? Oh, they were not terrified of them. Listen to me. They were not terrified of them. They were terrified of the God of Israel. They were terrified of Jehovah because his reputation as a God of power and might had already gone ahead of them. It is the power of God that melts people's heart, no matter how hardened they may be. Let me review again. In the first message, we saw that the answer to you want me to do what was? And the answer today is go to the enemy's territories. You see, Rahab knew that a nation of former slaves had no strength of their own to take on the Canaanites. She knew that. Oh, but she heard about their God. She heard about their God. And now she's delighted to meet two of his children. I have no doubt that wherever you are, wherever you spend the majority of your time, in your office or school, the factory, clinic, or neighborhood, wherever you are, there are those who are in pain and anguish. There are those who are tormented and in sorrow. There are those who are lonely and fearful. There are those who are saying to themselves, I've heard that Jesus saves. I've heard that Jesus heals. I've heard that Jesus transforms lives. I've heard that Jesus gives strength to the weak. I've heard that Jesus liberates the addicted. I have heard that Jesus sets a prisoner free. I have heard that Jesus binds the broken hearts. I have heard that Jesus forgives the sin and removes guilt. And that person is waiting for you to speak a word of healing, a word of forgiveness, a word of restoration. They are waiting for you to say, oh, you know, the Jesus that you've heard about, I have firsthand experience with him. I know him. I know him. Let me tell you about him. Jesus set me free from worry and anxiety. Jesus set me free from fear and dread. Jesus forgave all of my sins and took all of my guilt away. Jesus put my feet on the solid rock, and Jesus gave me a spiritual garment that no one can take away from me. And that person would say, amen, give God glory. Give God the glory. That's fine. That's all right. That's all right. Amen. For that is not your testimony, it ought to be. And the person would say, where have you been all of my life? And you say, I've been here all the time. I just kept my mouth shut. I've been here all the time, but I've been waiting for an opportune time. I have been praying, spying the territory, and I've been waiting for you to give me the chance. And just like God saved Rahab, without regard to her former life, without regard to the life that she lived, God is ready to forgive the sins of any repentant person, no matter what he or she has done. God is ready to give eternal life to those who come to him and ask for it. God is ready to dispense mercy to those who cry for it. God is ready to put out his welcome mat to those who seek him with all of their heart. That same grace that worked in a Canaanite's harlot life is available to all who ask for it.
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0: It's tax time. We all love this time of year, don't we? 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
2: In this bulletin, ongoing investigations into a fatal fire and calls to reconsider travel to the Middle East. With more, I'm Tracy Weir. A senior Liberal MP believes the drop in One Nation's popularity comes as the party faces greater scrutiny over its policies. Michael Packey has details.
3: The latest Resolve political monitor shows One Nation's vote is down 3 points to 26%, while the coalition has seen its support rise by the same amount, with Labor still on top. The survey shows One Nation is losing younger voters, some immigrants and women. Liberal MP Andrew Hastie, who's been targeted by the minor party, has told the ABC the drop in its support is not surprising.
4: People are asking hard questions, and I think some of the answers they're getting aren't satisfactory.
3: But high-profile One Nation recruit Barnaby Joyce says there will be peaks and troughs.
5: And you always expect there to be fluctuations in polls as you go through a process.
3: The Resolve poll shows Anthony Albanese is again preferred Prime Minister after Pauline Hanson snatched the title in June.
2: Michael Packey. Australians are now being urged to reconsider their need to travel or transit through the Middle East as tensions rise. The Department of Foreign Affairs has raised its alert level for a number of nations near Iran, including the UAE and Qatar. Australians are urged to reconsider stopovers in Dubai and Doha in transit to Europe. Queensland's police minister says tough new laws on e-bikes and scooters are making a difference. More than 100 illegal devices have been seized in a major crackdown. Dan Purdy says the nation-leading laws work.
6: This harsh penalty is acting as a strong deterrent. We are sending a strong message that the free ride is over for young hoons using these illegal high-powered devices.
2: Mr. Purdy says there's no excuse for those caught doing the wrong thing. Investigations are continuing into a Bangkok hotel fire that has killed more than 20 people. Jack Hahn has details.
7: An intense inferno quickly consumed the venue, with flames shooting from the windows and the doors. 18 women and 9 men did not make it out of the pub alive. Another 63 people were injured, 22 critically. Preliminary investigations suggest an electrical short circuit with an air conditioner could be to blame. A local official says beer crates were blocking one of the two emergency exits, making it incredibly difficult for people to escape.
2: Jack Hahn. Evangelical and Catholic groups on the island of Jersey are disappointed that it's set to become the first jurisdiction in the UK to legalise assisted suicide. They say they were greatly disturbed by the passing of the law and called for better palliative care. Patients with a life expectancy of 6 months or less will be eligible. They must be approved by 2 independent doctors. A Swiss pastor has been running weekly devotions inside video game Minecraft. Pastor Florian Homburger began exploring Minecraft as a new field for evangelism after the funeral of a parishioner who had been an active player. He observed a strong bond among the gaming community. Once he started playing, the pastor noticed churches existed in the game, so he decided to hold virtual services there. Minecraft has more than 200 million active users. To sport, and Geelong forward Jeremy Cameron will have surgery on his left AC joint after a weekend injury. He's expected to miss up to 6 weeks of AFL. England cricket chief Richard Gould says a decision to sack Brendan McCullum was made with next year's Home Ashes series in mind. And FIFA is considering expanding its 2030 World Cup to 64 teams, up from 48. That's the latest Vision National News. I'm Tracy Weir.
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1: I will not leave you as orphans. I will come to you. Before long, the world will not see me anymore, but you will see me. Because I live, you also will live. On that day, you will realize that I am in my Father and you are in me and I am in you. Whoever has my commands and keeps them is the one who loves me. The one who loves me will be loved by my Father, and I too will love them and show myself to them. John 14:18-21.
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2: In stories making news, the federal government says the only Australian ISIS bride remaining in Syria may still be deciding whether to return home. The woman was initially barred from returning under a temporary exclusion order. She has been given a permit to return after that order was revoked. The federal government has given its strongest indication it is unlikely to change the definition of what constitutes a terrorist act. The definition has not changed since 2002. Human rights groups believe religious motives should be removed from the definition. The family of a Perth man who died at an immigration detention centre in Bali are demanding answers. 39-year-old Cameron Hughes was taken to the centre on Friday after allegedly breaching his visa conditions. In sport, Collingwood is heading to the tribunal tonight challenging Billy Frampton's one-match ban. Frampton was charged with rough conduct over a dumping tackle on North Melbourne's Matt Whitlock. Meantime, Port Adelaide have accepted the one-match ban for Jason Horne-Francis. That's the news and sport headlines. More details soon.
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5: Welcome to 15 Minutes in the Word with New York Times bestselling author Joyce Meyer. On today's program, Joyce will be teaching from her series, What is Love? Anytime we are loving someone, God is there. Because love is not something God does, it's who He is. God is love. Wherever love is, God is. Now, here's Joyce with today's teaching.
6: Matthew 5:46 says, if you only love those who love you, what reward will you get? Even tax collectors can do that. And he picked on tax collectors because they were among some of the most hated people back then. So Jesus is saying, I don't want you just to love the people that love you back. I want you to love the people that are hard to love. Yeah, you don't sound too interested in that. So, what is love? Well, God is love. And many times when I have my thank you session in the morning, which I've made a habit out of doing it every morning now, first thing when I get up, and I don't even start trying to pray or asking God for anything until I first tell Him everything I'm thankful for. And so I'm thankful for Him, really thankful for Jesus. Boy, am I thankful for the Holy Spirit that He lives in us. I'm thankful for conviction. I'm thankful when I sin that God convicts me of sin, that He loves me too much to just leave me alone and let me be in a mess, but He'll correct me. Those whom God loves, He chastises. But we talk about love a lot. We love everything from ice cream to God, and I think we have to really know what the God kind of love is. I said last night there are 4 Greek words that are translated love in the Bible, so they don't all mean the same thing. But agape, which is the God kind of love, divine love, the love that can love people that are hard to love, the love that can love enemies and people who have treated you unjustly, that's from the Greek word agape. Phileo is a friendly kind of love. Eros is a romantic kind of love. And storge, I guess is how you say it, is love for your family. But we specifically want to talk about this God kind of love. And I read a definition last night that I want to start with again today of what agape is. It could be defined as charity. However, we often think of charity nowadays as giving away money or things, which doesn't even begin to encompass all that agape is about. Agape love, now please listen to these words, is unconcerned with self and concerned with the greatest good of another person. Wow. Agape is not born out of emotion. Loving somebody has nothing to do with how you feel. You cannot like somebody and still love them, because love is really how you treat a person. It's not how you feel about them or what you think about them. It has nothing to do with what they've done to you. It's how are you going to treat them? If they've been mean to you, are you going to be mean back? No, that's the world's way. But we're called to a higher life. You got to let go of the lower life, and then you can have the higher life. And God tells us, gives us the formula for loving our enemies. Pray for them. How many people really pray? Last night I asked how many people were mad at somebody, and at least 65% of the people raised their hand. Now, you know, that sounds funny, but it's really very sad, and it has me very concerned, because as long as I've been preaching, I can go anywhere at any time, and I can ask that same question, and anywhere from 65 to 90% of the people in the room will raise their hand that they have unforgiveness in their heart. This is a huge, big, big problem. And it is shutting down the power of Christianity. It's keeping us from changing the world. And the devil has us holding on to something that does not bother our enemy. They don't care if you're mad at them. They are out having a good time and could not care less if you're mad at them. So you're only hurting yourself. You're playing right into the devil's hands. And why don't you forgive? Because you feel. We have to learn to live beyond our feelings. And you can. You can separate how you feel from what you're supposed to do. So if you start praying for your enemies, it is very difficult to keep hating somebody that you pray for all the time. And so, you know, it says, bless your enemies. You think, well, I don't want them to be blessed. If you pray for God to bless your enemies, that doesn't mean he's going to give them a new car. The first thing he may bless them with is some truth and reality about their behavior. Come on. You know how to pray. They don't. As believers in Christ, we not only have a privilege of knowing him, we have a responsibility to show the world who Jesus is. Come on, if you are going to be a Christian, be a real one. Don't be somebody that just has a bumper sticker on your car and a cross around your neck and a big Bible and go to church once a week and live like the devil the rest of the week. An unbeliever maybe can't forgive, but you can, because you're full of God. And he's put his forgiveness in you. That means whatever you have in you, you can give away to somebody else. Amen? And I'm going to have to talk about this some today, because some way, somehow, I feel I have to try to get it across to people how so desperately important all this unforgiveness is. It has to be dealt with, because we are just, Christianity is not impressing the world. They think we're half goofy and phony and hypocritical. But if we'll just really walk in love, I mean real love, the kind of love I'm going to talk to you about today, not just a word, not just something we say, but really get down to what it really is and start applying it, especially to people that are hard to love. Wow. You know, there's a whole bunch of us. I mean, there are people like us all over the world. And if we'll all get ourselves off of our mind long enough to start really letting God use us, I do believe that Jesus can change the world through us. I mean, I really believe that. I'm not just saying it. I really believe it. You heard just a couple of these testimonies this morning. AJ, in prison for murder, hating God. Now he works for the ministry. I mean, God is so amazing. So agape isn't born out of emotion, feeling, familiarity, or attraction, but from the will and is a choice. So any one of you can decide to forgive somebody, and just because you still feel like your skin crawls every time you see them, that doesn't necessarily mean that you don't love them, because love is not how you feel, it's how you decide to treat them. I'm gonna pray for them, I'm gonna bless them. If they need help and God prompts me to help them, I'm gonna help them. And I don't care if I ever get anything back, I'm gonna do this because I love God and because of what he's done for me. And this is not something that you just do one time, one and done. I mean, we better get really, really good at forgiveness, because it's only going to get worse the closer we get to Jesus returning. I mean, get good at it. Like, the minute somebody is even in the middle of offending you, just say, no, I'm forgiving them. Been there, done that, not going to live. You know, like I said last night, they may not deserve your forgiveness, but you deserve peace. So do yourself a favor and forgive. You're not doing your enemies a favor when you forgive them. You're doing yourself a favor. So love, God is love. Jesus said in Matthew 25, I was hungry and you fed me. I was naked and you clothed me. I was sick and you visited me. I was in prison and you came to see me. And they said, well, Lord, when? He said, if you've done it to the least of these, my brethren, you've done it unto me. Now, if we really read those scriptures and take that in, what he's saying is, however you treat people is how you're treating me. Now, I maybe need to say that 10 times, but I won't. Jesus is a people person. And if I mistreat somebody, he takes it personally and he doesn't like it. Amen? Amen? I got a little bit cranky yesterday morning with our pilot when he called me and told me that they couldn't get the plane out of the hangar. Yeah. The thing where they keep it. Because the hangar door came off the track, and so I got a little frustrated. Wasn't being patient like love is. And I called him back and apologized. You know, we're not going to all be perfect at all this stuff. We're gonna make mistakes. But the minute that you know that you have misbehaved and been rude to somebody or treated them wrong, be man or woman enough to humble yourself and call them and say, I was wrong and I'm sorry. It will not kill you to say I was wrong. And I'll tell you something, people respect you when you admit that you were wrong rather than making excuses for it. Amen? Amen. I told you last night that we had quite a day yesterday, and those days bring that impatience out of me that's still there. But the good news that I didn't tell you, and I thought about this last night, was the impatience and the frustration that I felt lasted no more than 5 minutes. And I was able to work it out with God and get over it. You know, 40 years ago, that would have been like a never going away thing. I would have ruined my day, my week. I would have been mean to people. I would have been rude to people. I would have felt sorry for myself. I would have complained and moaned and groaned. And so we are growing, church. You're growing, I'm growing. And as long as we're growing, God's happy about that. Paul said, I've not arrived, and I can tell you I've not arrived, but I have decided that I am going to keep pressing on. Amen. God is love, and where love is, God is. I love that. You got to think about that for a while.
5: 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We may not feel like doing it, but it's something we need to do on purpose. Christians are supposed to act differently and show love by being patient with other people's weaknesses. 1 John 3:18 says, "Dear children, let us not love with words or speech, but with actions and in truth."
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0: Hope with God. I'm Wendy Palau. What do we do when we feel guilty? What do you do? We all do things wrong, things that hurt ourselves and hurt the people we love the most, things that make us wonder why. Why did I do that? Why did I say that? There's a tension in each of us. We want to do what is right, but we are inclined toward doing what is wrong. The beautiful thing is God doesn't sit up in heaven watching and waiting for us to make a mistake. The Bible tells us that all of us have sinned. We've all done wrong, but that is not the end of our story. Through Jesus, we can have restoration and we can be forgiven. The burden of our sin can be lifted. What do you do with your wrongs, with your sin? Ask Jesus to forgive you. Always remember, there's hope with God. This is Wendy Palau.
1: Time moves in rhythm with his hand.

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2: In this bulletin, the Strait of Hormuz and the US Navy and some Brisbane residents on alert for flooding. With more, I'm Tracy Weir. Donald Trump says the United States Navy is reinstating its naval blockade of Iranian ships and ports. The president wants ships transiting through the Strait of Hormuz to pay a toll equivalent to 20% of cargo. The announcement follows days of strikes being traded between Iran and the US. The Department of Foreign Affairs is trying to confirm if any Australians were killed or injured in the Bangkok hotel fire. The blaze broke out on Sunday night. At least 28 people have died. The federal government has given its strongest indication it is unlikely to change the definition of what constitutes a terrorist act. The definition hasn't changed since 2002. Human rights groups believe religious motives should be removed from the definition. Higher than predicted high tides may be experienced in foreshore and riverside areas of Brisbane over the next 48 hours. The Bureau of Meteorology is warning residents in areas prone to localised flooding due to high tides to take precautions. Senior meteorologist Harry Clark says many residents will notice the impact when they wake up due to overnight conditions.
3: It will be high enough to lead to moderate inundation of those very low-lying areas that typically go under. So that's sort of bike paths that are quite low-lying along our creeks, even some roads in particularly vulnerable areas. So keep in mind where you park over the next few days. No doubt council will be putting out signage as well to indicate that at risk too.
2: Those who are signed up for weather alerts will have received text messages. There are calls for an investigation into the death of an Australian man in a Balinese detention centre. Chelsea Bowden has more.
4: 39-year-old Cameron Hughes from Perth was taken into custody on Friday after allegedly breaching his visa conditions. Local authorities in Bali say they're investigating whether he suffered a cardiac arrest. In a statement, Mr. Hughes' family said their focus is on understanding what happened in the lead-up to his death and what assistance he received. WA Premier Roger Cook says the family needs answers.
5: We hope that a thorough investigation will take place just to ensure that Mr. Hughes didn't come to any mistreatment.
4: The Department of Foreign Affairs and Trade is providing consular assistance to the family.
2: Chelsea Bowden. A Romanian Christian couple who were branded religious extremists for going to church by Swedish social services have protested in Washington, D.C., pleading for Sweden to return two of their daughters. Danielle and Bianca Sampson and their supporters rallied outside the Swedish embassy demanding the release of their girls, Sara and Tiana. The family was living in Sweden when the girls were seized and put in foster care in 2022, despite their parents being cleared of abuse allegations. A veteran Christian MP from Finland has been banned from Britain apparently because she was convicted of a crime for citing the Bible. Päivi Räsänen is a 66-year-old grandmother who was found guilty of hate speech for quoting the biblical view of sexuality in a 20-year-old pamphlet. She has appealed to the European Court of Human Rights. To sport, and the Cronulla Sharks could lose another one of their stars at the end of the NRL season. The Herald reports that Toby Rudolph is weighing up a lucrative three-year offer from Super League club the Catalans Dragons. Meantime, the Dragons have completed their final round of interviews for the vacant coaching job. Interim boss Dean Young and South Sydney assistant Ben Hornby are the front runners. In AFL, Essendon legend Matthew Lloyd has described Nate Caddy's contract extension as a blessing after the Bombers' 15-goal loss to Brisbane. The forward has signed a deal keeping him at the club until 2031. That's the latest Vision National News. I'm Tracy Weir.
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6: And a very good morning to you, Rima Brecky. It is your Tuesday morning. It's 5.5 minutes after 7, currently sitting on a very chilly 5 degrees out there at the moment. 20 degrees is the expected max for today. Another fine, beautiful, sunny day on the way. You will have some nor'westers out there to around 20 k's. It should be happening around lunchtime. Then it will be probably seeing us right through to the evening by the looks of things. That UV index remaining at a moderate level. The relative humidity currently sitting on 91%. If you're out and about on the roads at the moment, looks like you've got a clear run for your north and southbound commute out there on the M1 this morning. No problems around the coast roads. Looks like all your major centres are flowing nice and smoothly at the present time. 131 700 is the number to call, or you can jump onto the Live Traffic New South Wales app.
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0: It's Rima Brecky on your Tuesday morning, coming up to 9 minutes after seven. That's Don Reddy there with young Chris and Too Serious. Good to have your company, Mick Wright, with you through until nine. It is it's a nice fresh one out there this morning, isn't it? Currently hovering around that 5 degree mark if you're out early, particularly I know some of the people love to get out first thing and do a little bit of exercise. Hope you're rugged up for sure. Make sure you stay with us, and we are playing all the latest and the greatest in Christian music this morning. Just to keep you company on your Tuesday morning, we'll have a look at what happened on this day in Christian history. Our usual spots there for the 14th day of July. If you're having a birthday today, a very happy birthday to you from everybody here at the station. We'll keep you up to date on those traffic and weather conditions as well. We've got Jobline coming up. Our great friend Bernie Diamond will be joining us a little bit later on. We'll let you know about some of those wonderful activities happening around the place as well with the Winter School Holiday Program with thanks to the Central Coast Council. We're continuing our spotlight today on National Diabetes Week for 2026. We'll also have a look at a new food manufacturing hub that's been opened here on the coast and a whole lot more, so make sure you stick around. This is Rima Brecky. It's your Tuesday morning.
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Rima Brekke on your Tuesday morning. Seth Schlieder there with Benjamin Hastings already on the way. And Olivia Lane's Woman at the Well, 18 and a half minutes after 7. Mick Wright with you through until 9. Hope you can stick around. Plenty of that great Christian music still to come. Still hovering around that 5-degree mark at the moment. 20 degrees and a fine sunny one on the way today. Beautiful conditions out there for your 2026 winter. It's a good one. We'll have a look at what happened on this day in Christian history, going back to the year 664, sees the death of Deus Dedit, the 6th Archbishop of Canterbury. On this day in 1575, sees the death of Richard Taverner, a Bible translator and reformer in England. Also on this day in 1660, fire ravages Constantinople, these days known as Istanbul, for 4 days, destroying 4 churches in the Kumkapul section. Also on this day in 1850, sees the death of Johann Neander. Now, he was born David Mendel, Jewish. He had taken the name Neander at his conversion and become an influential theologian and church historian. And on this day back in 1988, sees the death of William Oforiatta, or Pa Willy, as he was known. He was a fervent Christian evangelist and politician in Ghana, known for his simple and incorruptible life. Now, he had been imprisoned 5 times for being out of step with the ruling powers. Very common story, that one, in Christianity over the years. It's coming up to 20 minutes after 7. Stay with us. More music on the way. It's the boys from Third Day City on a Hill.

0: Playing all the latest and the greatest in Christian music. Loving the outcomes. King of My Heart and Miles Meek there with New Birth. Stay with us. We've got the 7:30 news coming up next.
1: Words of life and love from the Father to you, his child.
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4: In stories making news, the Department of Foreign Affairs is trying to confirm if any Australians were killed or injured in the Bangkok hotel fire. The blaze broke out on Sunday night. Jewish university students have shared stories about their struggles on campuses across the country. One young woman telling the Royal Commission into Anti-Semitism she would often change her name to hide her Hebrew heritage. The fourth round of hearings continues this week in Melbourne. A coroner has heard a pilot's lapse of concentration has been blamed for a helicopter collision that claimed four lives. The inquest into the SeaWorld chopper crash continues today. Donald Trump says the United States Navy is reinstating its naval blockade of Iranian ships and ports. The president wants ships transiting through the Strait of Hormuz to pay a toll equivalent to 20% of cargo. In sport, Manchester United has signed Andre Santos from Chelsea and is closing in on a deal with Aston Villa for Yuri Tielemans. That's the news and sport headlines. More details soon.
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0: And a very good morning to you. Rhema Brekkie on your Tuesday morning. 5 degrees out there currently. 20 is the expected max for today. Should be a fine and sunny one. You will have some nor'westers up to around 20k throughout the day. And the UV index remaining at a moderate level. If you're out and about on the M1 at the moment for your north and southbound commute, no problems out there whatsoever. Looking good around the coast roads as well. All your major centres are flowing nice and smoothly. 131 700 is the number to call. Or you can jump onto the Live Traffic New South Wales app.
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0: Guys, come up. As far as Frank there, God's Got My Back. It's 25 minutes away from 8. Rima Brecky on your Tuesday morning. Mick Wright with you through until 9. Hope you can stick around. More of that great Christian music on the way. 5 degrees out there at the moment, heading for an expected max of a beautiful sunny 20 degrees today here on the coast. And if you are out and about on the roads at the moment, everything looking A-OK out there. 131-700 is the number to call. Or you can jump onto that Live Traffic New South Wales app now. A bit of sad news in the acting world. The legendary Sam Neill, the New Zealand actor, passed away yesterday at the age of 78. Of course, pretty much everybody would know him from his role in Jurassic Park. Great actor, and look, had a battle with a very rare type of non-Hodgkin lymphoma cancer, and I think he'd started chemotherapy on it a number of years ago. The chemo had failed, so. Then decided to take part in some new trials that were underway, and just reported recently that had been living cancer free, but unfortunately passing away suddenly yesterday at his home. So as you can imagine, tributes pouring in from all over the world, not just from actors but from politicians. I mean, you name it, they're sending them in. Just again, wonderful actor. So yeah, some sad news there, Sam Neill. So you know. Be praying for the guy's family for sure. It's 23 minutes out from 8. More music on the way. This is Rima Brecky. It's your Tuesday morning.
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0: It's a great track, isn't it? That's CC Winans there. That's My King and Lakewood Music. I've got the victory. It's a quarter away from eight. Good to have your company on this Tuesday morning. Mick Wright with you through until nine. Make sure you stick around. More of that great Christian music still to come. We've got Jobline. That's jumping up next.
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He sure is at some point. It's Jordan Felice. Jesus is coming back, and Hillsong Worship, Awake My Soul. It's 6.5 minutes out from 8. Good to have your company on this Tuesday morning. Mick Wright with you through until 9 o'clock. And, of course, the wonderful winter school holiday program is pretty well in full swing into our final week. And some great activities happening around the place, particularly over there at the Gosford Regional Gallery from around 10 a.m. this morning. You've got a basic weaving workshop from around 10 until 12 p.m. You've also got Draw, Draw, Draw. That's getting into portraits for 5-plus years of age. That's from 10 a.m. through to 12 p.m. You've also got the jewellery making workshop from 1 o'clock to 3 o'clock this afternoon. And drawing and collage classes for the 8 years of age and olders from around 1 o'clock through to 3 o'clock this afternoon. So that is at the Gosford Regional Gallery. And if you want to jump online and check out some more details of that one, you can go straight to the website if you like. That's gosfordregionalgallery.com. Or, of course, you can jump onto the Central Coast Council website there. That's centralcoast.nsw.gov.au. And you'll be able to book in for those classes where you need to book. There are some slight charges, I think, with some of these as well. But again, all the details, addresses, and even more details about those events, you will find them there. We'll cover a few more things as well as we go through the show. He's the guys from Avalon. Bit of Rima Gold this morning, Testify to Love, as we head on up towards the 8 o'clock news.

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2: In this bulletin, Donald Trump's plans for the Strait of Hormuz and Victorian teachers considering strike action. With more, I'm Tracy Weir. The US president has declared he will reinstate the blockade of Iranian ports in the Strait of Hormuz. Donald Trump has also added the United States will impose a 20% charge on all cargo shipped, saying that it would cover the cost of providing safety and security to the region. Speaking to Fox News, President Trump defending his suggested charge for the use of the key shipping lane.
3: We're going to keep the strait and we'll probably run it. We'll become the guardian of the strait. Maybe we'll call it the guardian angel of the strait. And we should be reimbursed for that. When we do that, we're going to be reimbursed because the other nations are very wealthy. They're on our side. And we can't be expected to do that for nothing, unlike we had for many years.
2: The announcement follows days of strikes between the US and Iran. The majority of Australians surveyed in a new poll say they support a decline in property prices. The Resolve Political Monitor poll shows 61% believe prices are too high, up from 54% in June. Latest Cotality data shows prices in parts of Sydney have fallen up to 9.5% over the past 3 months. Almost 75% of Victorian teachers support 24-hour strike action for better pay. Industrial action at state schools resumed on Monday, including stopping work during a visit from a Member of Parliament, as well as a ban on replying to non-urgent emails. Teachers are poised to now vote on whether they'll take strike action in early August. A fatal mid-air helicopter crash on the Gold Coast could have been avoided if the pilot looked right. An inquest has heard. The SeaWorld helicopter chief executive has told the inquest he believes Ashley Jenkinson was totally distracted when the 2023 collision occurred. The inquest continues today. A new pocket defibrillator is being launched in Australia about the size of a soft drink can. St John's

0: John Ma says it's one of the smallest defibs available.
1: It's important because it's designed to go exactly where people work, where people play and exercise as an everyday carry-on.
0: Ultimately, how quickly a defibrillator reaches a patient is key to improving survival outcomes during cardiac arrest. For 40 years, non-Indigenous Christian teacher Paul Tolliday has worked with Aboriginal communities. He says God sent him to the Northern Territory, where he's been adopted into First Nations families and worked with their people on gospel projects. Paul gave some advice to Vision Radio on how to improve social cohesion with Indigenous communities.
2: Non-Indigenous people need to become friends with Indigenous people. It's not a us and them, because we're all made in the image of God, and you know, we just need to connect with people, make friends, share meals. It might be awkward for a little bit, but persist and push through, because there is such a richness in their culture, every person that we need to be able to connect with.
0: Paul is a teacher at Yarara College, a Lutheran Indigenous school in Alice Springs. Sport, and Cronulla Sharks are determined to hang on to their spot in the NRL top four as they build momentum toward the finals. Craig Fitzgibbon's side knocked the Knights out of fourth spot in round 19, but could give it back when they meet on Friday night. Lock forward Cam McGuinness says they can't lose focus.
3: If you don't stay on top of things, you can easily slip out the other way. So, the finals is still a fair way away, and there's a lot of water under the bridge there. And
0: the Sharks have hometown advantage. And GWS youngster Riley Hamilton is the AFL Rising Star nominee for round 18. He registered 15 disposals, 7 score involvements, and kicked 2 crucial second-half goals in the club's 13-point win over Geelong. That's the latest Vision National News. I'm Tracy Weir.
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5: And a very good morning to you, Rima Brekkie, on your Tuesday morning. Currently sitting on 10 degrees out there at the moment. 20 is the expected max for today. Should be a fine and sunny one. And you will have some nor'westers up to around 20 k's throughout the rest of the day. The UV index remaining at a moderate level. If you're out and about on the M1 at the moment for your north or your southbound commute, no problems out there at the moment. Now, you do have some northbound traffic starting to form up between those Reliance Drive roundabouts up there on Wyong Road at Tuggera this morning. Getting pretty busy there, mainly, again, northbound traffic. You've got some southbound traffic as well. Just a little bit of it at the moment on the approach towards the train station up there at Wyong. And there was some earlier southbound traffic heading through Forres. Looks like that has cleared up at the moment. Ran West Gosford this morning at the big lights at Brisbane Water Drive, Mans Road. You do have traffic in all directions there. And around Gosford City, mainly around that Etna Street, Mans Street intersection is where you will find the bulk of that. 131 700 is the number to call, or you can jump onto the Live Traffic New South Wales app.
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Playing all the latest and the greatest in Christian music. Josiah Queen there with Brandon Lake, Can't Steal My Joy. 8:30 after 8 on your Tuesday morning. Mick Wright with you through until 9. And this morning we are continuing our spotlight look at National Diabetes Week for 2026. Today we're getting into a little bit of a look at type 1 and type 2 diabetes. Now, type 1 is an autoimmune condition where the body's own immune system is actually activated to destroy the beta cells in the pancreas. And they are the ones which produce insulin. So you can imagine this is a fairly big problem. A lot of the experts are sort of saying they really don't know what causes the autoimmune reaction. However, there could be some environmental factors that are thought to set off the process. Maybe even some genetic processes as well. Now, unfortunately, the thing with type 1 diabetes is it's not linked to any lifestyle factors that you can change. And currently, there is no cure for it. It is lifelong. And of course, it does represent around 10% of all cases of diabetes. It is one of the most common chronic childhood conditions. Now, in the kids, its onset is usually fairly abrupt, and the symptoms are very, very obvious indeed. And in adults, it can be the onset can be a lot slower. Some of those symptoms can probably include excessive thirst and urination, the unexplained weight loss, weakness, fatigue, blurred vision, things like that. And it is managed with insulin injections several times a day, or the use of an insulin pump. And look, I had some family members who had that over the years, type 1. And yeah, always interesting watching them being able to do that. Now, in type 1 diabetes, the pancreas, that's that very large gland, sits right behind the stomach there. It actually stops making insulin because those beta cells that make the insulin have actually been destroyed by the body's own immune system. The very thing that God gave us to protect our bodies is actually malfunctioning and kind of working against us. It's fairly ironic for sure. And of course, without insulin, the glucose, which is a type of sugar, can't enter the body's cells where it's usually turned into energy. So again, people with type 1 diabetes depend on insulin every day of their lives to replace the insulin the body can't produce. So if those people out there with type 1 diabetes, if you don't receive insulin, then what happens is that glucose does build up in the body, and the kidneys sort of go into overtime there to attempt to sort of wash out the excess glucose through the urine, and that's what results in the dehydration. So the body ends up burning its own fat reserves to supply energy, which releases chemical substances in the blood called ketone bodies. And again, this can be cause a whole lot of problems there. And as I said before, they really don't know what causes it. Again, environmental factors could be linked, some genetic history as well. And so if you've sort of been feeling, I think some of the examples of triggers include maybe infections, high levels of stress in there as well, although they're not always that easy to identify. Again, nothing to do with your lifestyle. So even though if you do have it, maintaining a healthy lifestyle is critically important, because that will go a long way to keep you in good health. And look, some of the symptoms of type 1 diabetes: being excessively thirsty, as we've just seen there, passing more urine than normal, maybe feeling tired and lethargic all the time. You could be always feeling hungry.

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That's a great track, isn't it? That's Terry in there with Testimony and Jamie McDonald and Lauren Daigle. And together they're Desperate. It's 21 and a half minutes after 8 on your Tuesday morning. We are continuing our spotlight look at National Diabetes Week. And today getting into what type 2 diabetes actually is. Now, that's a condition in which the body actually becomes resistant to the normal effects of insulin and gradually loses the capacity to produce enough insulin in the pancreas. Now, the condition has strong genetic and family-related risk factors there, and it's also often associated with modifiable lifestyle risk factors. So diet, exercise, all that kind of thing. Again, experts don't really know the exact genetic causes of type 2 diabetes. People might be able to significantly slow or even stop the progression of the condition through changes to diet and increasing the amount of physical activity that they do. So in type 2 diabetes, it's diagnosed with blood glucose levels, or it is diagnosed when those blood glucose levels are high due to insulin produced by the pancreas not working effectively. You might even have the cells of the body not responding to insulin effectively. That's known as insulin resistance. And of course, over time, the condition progresses and the pancreas doesn't produce enough of that insulin. It represents probably about 85 to 90% of all cases of diabetes. So extremely common, that one. Usually develops in adults over the age of 45, but it is, I think it's increasingly occurring in younger age groups. These days, including children, adolescents, and young adults, it's more likely in people with a family history of type 2 diabetes or even from particular ethnic backgrounds, and it can develop from the long-term use of corticosteroids to treat other health conditions. And look, for some people out there, the very first sign may be a complication of diabetes, such as a coronary event like a heart attack, could be vision problems or even a wound that doesn't heal well. And it is managed with a combination of regular physical activity with healthy eating and weight reduction. And of course, as type 2 diabetes can be progressive, lots of people will need oral medications and or insulin injections in addition, obviously, to the lifestyle changes over time. And look, if you're wondering about some of the higher risk categories there of getting type 2 diabetes, again, if you have a family history of diabetes, if you are older, over 55 years of age, the risk does increase. If you are over 45 years of age and you are overweight, and that same age group there, maybe if you've got high blood pressure, if you're over 35 years of age and from an Aboriginal or Torres Strait Islander background, or over 35 and from a Pacific Island, Indian subcontinent, or Chinese cultural background, unfortunately, these people have a little bit more of a higher risk there. Maybe if you're a woman who's given birth to a child over 9 pounds or had gestational diabetes when pregnant, or you may even have a condition known as polycystic ovarian syndrome. You may have a mum who had gestational diabetes when they were in utero, or if you've been prescribed long-term use of a steroid for treating some cancers, including leukemia, or even maybe conditions that cause inflammation, such as severe asthma, cystic fibrosis, arthritis, and inflammatory bowel disease. So there's a lot of things that go into the mix there with type 2 diabetes. The symptoms, very, very common very, very similar, I should say, to type 1 diabetes. And again, while there's no cure for type 2, it can be managed fairly well through lifestyle modifications and medications. And again, look, you've really got to be on top of this one as well. Now, there is some research out there showing that it is possible for some people with type 2 diabetes to achieve what's called a type 2 diabetes remission. So again, you probably have to speak to your doctor about these things. Again, if you're if you're experiencing these symptoms, get along, particularly if you've got a fairly strong family history of type 2 diabetes and any of those kind of ethnic backgrounds in the family there as well. So it's one of those things. Diabetes, again, unfortunately, very, very common in society and seems to be occurring more and more these days. It's 26 minutes after 8, getting ready to head on up towards the 9 o'clock, the 8:30 news. Great track, this one, from Bella Taylor-Smith, Forever and Amen. It's Rima Brekkie.

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1: 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James 1:5.
0: Rhema.cc, speaking words of love to you.
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3: In stories making news, a growing majority of Australians want house prices to fall, according to latest polling. 61% of respondents to the Resolve survey support a decline in property prices. Farmers want reforms and close monitoring of prices amid concerns the cost of fuel and fertiliser will spike on the back of resumed conflict in Iran. Growers warn any shortage of fuel or fertiliser would impact the winter grain harvest. Hundreds of Victorian prison guards plan to walk off the job at two medium security correctional facilities today. Staff are protesting against multinational contractor GEO Group over stalled pay negotiations and staffing shortages. And the US president has announced plans to charge a 20% toll on vessels travelling through the Strait of Hormuz, arguing it is to cover the cost of being a guardian for the area. In sport, Big Bash action on Christmas Eve is set to return. The fixture is to be released this week and will reportedly include a game between the Melbourne Renegades and the Hobart Hurricanes at Junction Oval. That's the news and sport headlines. More details soon.
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4: And a very good morning to you, Rhema Brekkie, on your Tuesday morning. 11 degrees out there currently. 20 is the expected max for today. A fine and sunny one on the way. You will have some nor'westers to 20 k's out there. They will be remaining with us throughout the day. And the UV index remaining at a moderate level. No problems out there for your north and southbound commute this morning on the M1. Still some of that northbound traffic between those Reliance Drive roundabouts up there on Wyong Road at Tuggera. It's looking pretty busy up that way at the moment. Look, apart from that, everything else is flowing fairly smoothly around the place this morning. Still some traffic around the big lights at West Gosford there, Brisbane Water Drive, Mans Road intersection. And if you are heading through Gosford City, you've got a little bit more of an eastbound flow there. Pretty much right out in front of Gosford Hospital at the moment, starting to thicken up there. And traffic from around Lindsay Street, be down towards Fawn Street there in Gosford City at the moment on Mann Street. That bottom end of Mann starting to get a little bit on the busy side as well from Erina Street down towards Donison Street. 131700 is the number to call, or you can jump onto the Live Traffic New South Wales app.
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0: It's Rima Brecky on your Tuesday morning. Colton Dixon, the rest of my life, 24 minutes away from 9. Hey, if you've got the kids out there today, you're wanting to get them involved in some great activities, don't forget, of course, the Central Coast Council. Big thanks to those guys and all of the regional libraries, the galleries and whatnot. All of our leisure centres all combining for the winter school holiday program. Some great stuff on again today. You've got the Makerspace 3D printing for kids. Now, you've got a couple of sessions there at Gosford Library. One of them kicks off at 10 a.m. this morning, goes through to around 11:30 a.m. That is for the ages of 8 through to 12. And then you've got another one this afternoon from 1:30 through to 3 p.m. And that is ages 12 to 17. So the littlies, probably first one off the first cab off the rank. Then the older kids there this afternoon. And up there at Carryong Library, you've got the Beachy Treasure Boxes on from 10 to 11:30 a.m. from ages probably 10 to 12 there. And CD Sea Creatures at your minor library from 10:30 through to 11:30 a.m. And the ages are, that's definitely for the littlies there, 5 to 8. Now, of course, if you are looking to get them involved in probably some more physical stuff, you do have all of the holiday intensive Learn to Swim programs happening at Peninsula Leisure Centre. They're 30-minute classes each. Definitely need to book for those things. And I think you probably may as well need to do a bit of a swimming test just to make sure the kids are okay in the water. You've got the basketball, casual pay and play as well at Lake Haven. That is ages 8 through to 16 from 9 a.m. this morning through to 4 p.m. They're pretty well running every day of the school holidays, which is fantastic. Very similar story with the pool inflatables at the Peninsula Leisure Centre from 10 a.m. through to 11 a.m. and then again this afternoon from 1 p.m. through to 2 p.m. And also at the Peninsula Leisure Centre, you've got the water slide happening as well today. Lots of fun there, 11 a.m. through to 12 p.m. and then 2 p.m. through to 3 p.m. Now, if you want to get some more info on those events and others that are happening around the place, you can go to the website Love Central Coast, check that one out, because there are a whole lot of other things happening kind of outside of the winter school holiday program for the kids. But the address there, the web address to go to is centralcoast.nsw.gov.au. That is centralcoast.nsw.gov.au. That is the council's website. All of the activities are listed on there, the addresses, all the details about them and the prices and things like that. Some of them are free. Others have a nominal charge, but they're all there for you to peruse. Stay with us, more music on the way, and of course our great friend Bernie Diamond, he'll be with us shortly.
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0: Rima Brecky on your Tuesday morning. Aussie artist there, Gabriella Bury, You Got Me in Elevation Worship's Alleluia. It's 12 minutes away from 9, currently sitting on 12 degrees, heading for a maximum of around 20. Should be a fine and sunny one. On the way, you will have some nor'westers out there to around 20 Ks. They'll be probably with us right through to the end of the day, into the evening sometime. And if you're going to get out and enjoy some of that rays, that UV index will be remaining at a moderate level. Stay with us, our great friend Bernie Diamond. He's coming up next.
1: We tend to take the air that we each breathe in and out 23,000 times a day very much for granted. And yet without it, you and I couldn't survive for more than a few minutes. Hi, I'm Bernie Diamond and welcome again to Fresh. Every breath you take sucks in a trillion oxygen molecules that rush into your lungs, cross into your bloodstream, binding to your hemoglobin, and reach every cell in your body in less than 20 seconds. Breath isn't just air. It's the spark of life coursing through you moment by moment. And yet the one thing science has never been able to achieve, not for want of trying, I might add, is to create life from non-living matter. Never. But Genesis chapter 2 verse 7, the Lord God took dust from the ground and made a man. He breathed the breath of life into the man's nose, and the man became a living thing. The original Hebrew word for breath, ruach, is also used throughout the Old Testament to refer to the Holy Spirit. It has the same meaning as the Greek word pneuma, used to denote the Holy Spirit in the New Testament. Both words carry with them the sense of breath or wind, invisible, powerful, life-giving. And just as God breathed life into your body, the only one who could, so the Holy Spirit breathes life deep within your spirit. Like you, I've traveled through times where I felt like a zombie, the walking dead, as though the world had drained all the life out of me. But each time, when I've turned to God for help, His Spirit, His Ruach, His Pneuma, has breathed life back into my soul. It's the Spirit who brings life. In fact, He's the only one who can. That's God's Word, fresh for you today.

Playing all the latest and the greatest in Christian music. Dan Bremner's there up again. It's 7 minutes away from nine. Rima Brecky on your Tuesday morning. Mick Wright with you just up until the top of the hour. Hey, look, some great news for business here on the coast. Looks like the federal government has officially launched the Food Manufacturing Innovation Hub at Arimba. It's a state-of-the-art facility up there. We'll support lots of local and food beverage businesses to actually scale up from small batch production to larger commercially viable operations, hopefully helping to create more jobs, strengthen some of those supply chains out there and retain value-adding manufacturing here in Australia. Now, the government awarded about $17 million, I think it was, to Central Coast to Industry Connect to deliver the facility under the Establishing a Food Manufacturing Innovation Hub grant. And the hub will give small and medium-sized food producers access to commercial-scale facilities, industry expertise, and specialist growth support to help businesses develop, test, and commercialize new products more efficiently. So if you probably fall under that category, you never know. You've been looking to maybe go a little bit bigger. This could be the thing for you. More music on the way as we head on up towards the 9 o'clock news. Before we get there, though, however, if you've been out and about doing a little bit of extra shopping, you would have heard our promo spots about our partnership with the Father's Table. And we really want to help some of those people in our community who are doing it tough, particularly during these colder months. So again, if you're out shopping, if you think of it, throw a few extra food items into your bag there or your basket, drop it into our office, and the Father's Table will distribute it to those who need it the most. Now, what we are looking for is things like tin meals, the good old sausage and veg, long life milk, those 2 minute noodles, pasta packs like mac and cheese, and boxes of cereal. All very, very handy indeed. And if you can frame just from pretty well nothing in glass, please, that's a big caveat there. And nothing perishable either. And if you can with cans, try and get them with a ring pull on them. Can opener isn't always available for some of those people out there living on the streets. So you can partner with Rima CC and the Father's Table. And of course, together we can make a difference here on the Central Coast. Here's some more music on the way as we head on up towards the 9 o'clock news. Here's the guys from Lights Alight and Lights Align and Your Name. It's Rima Brecky.

0: That's Late to Lane and Your Name. That is it for us this morning. Been great to have your company. Make sure you stick around. Phil Rogers is in the chair next with Rima Mornings. He'll take you through to around 11:30. Family Life Today coming up just after the news. Don't forget to get out there today. Tell somebody about Jesus. Change your life for all eternity. I will see you guys bright and early tomorrow morning. Stay with us. We've got the 9 o'clock news next.
1: Have you noticed the census tells a story that Christianity is declining in Australia? Yet here's the thing. Churches are growing, Christian schools are full, and faith-based services continue to support millions of Australians every day. So why the difference? For many people, when they're asked about religion, they think in simple terms, I am or I am not. But for others, Christianity is part of something broader. The values they were raised with, the schools their children attend, the communities they're part of. This August, the census will ask about religion. So take a moment to think about your full story, and if Christianity is part of it, record it.
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4: In this bulletin, bipartisan agreement on terrorism definitions and new US plans for the Strait of Hormuz. With the details, I'm Tracy Weir. The opposition leader says he agrees with the government that the definition of terrorism does not need to change. Some human rights groups and the Envoy for Tackling Islamophobia believes religious motives should be removed from the definition or watered down. Home Affairs Minister Tony Burke has pushed back on the suggestion. Angus Taylor agrees the current definition should remain as it is.
5: I don't always agree with Tony Burke, and certainly the approach he's taken to the brides, but no, I agree with him on this one.
4: The definition has not changed since 2002. Overseas, the UN Shipping Agency has warned there is no legal basis for the United States to impose a toll on all ships travelling through the Strait of Hormuz. US President Donald Trump has announced plans to charge a 20% toll on vessels in the key shipping lane, arguing it is to cover the cost of being a guardian for the area. Middle East expert Aaron David Miller says it's a hard sell for the American officials who have been arguing that Tehran can't use the Strait as an ATM.
6: I think it reflects the confusion and frustration that the administration feels and the box that the president is in. Mm. I mean, the options are very bad here.
4: The announcement follows days of strikes being traded between Iran and the US. Back home, and farmers want reforms and close monitoring of prices amid concerns the cost of fuel and fertiliser will spike on the back of resumed conflict in Iran. Growers warn any shortage of fuel or fertiliser would impact the winter grain harvest. A big new poll is more bad news for the Victorian government. The survey commissioned by Trades Hall includes a seat-by-seat breakdown and reveals a number of likely scenarios on who will form government in November. The statewide primary vote for Labor and the Coalition sits at 26%, One Nation on 27%, but the result confirms a shift of just 1 or 2% could flip a number of critical seats and determine the next government. A current review of voluntary assisted dying laws in Tasmania has underlined the urgent need for institutional, conscientious protection. That's the view of the Australian Christian Lobby, which wants to prevent medical practitioners and other staff from being forced to participate. CEO Michelle Pierce told Vision Radio it's real vulnerability in the current Australian laws.
7: What we saw at Calvary Hospital in ACT, we need institutional conscientious protection in law, and that should cover hospitals, aged care facilities, especially for euthanasia. No medical staff should be required to tell the patient where they could access the treatment. They should be free not to participate in it whatsoever.
4: Ms. Pierce doesn't believe Tasmania will introduce such protections, but the ACL will still keep pushing for them. Sport, and the Wallabies are under pressure to end a six-match losing streak in Saturday's Nation Championship test against Italy. Australia has blown half-time leads against Ireland and France in its first two games of the competition. Wallabies legend Matt Burke says they need to be more ruthless.
8: It's so frustrating, sitting there and rather than, are we going to hang on, they need to have some kind of ability to up the ante and, push it into the ground when they've got the opposition down and out.
4: The Wallabies are currently on one of their worst runs in history. At the FIFA World Cup, England left-back Nico O'Reilly is looking forward to facing Lionel Messi, describing it as a once-in-a-lifetime opportunity. They'll meet on Thursday morning in England's semi-final against Argentina. That's the latest Vision National News. I'm Tracy Weir.
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0: And the weather for your Tuesday, a fine and sunny one on the way, according to the Bureau. You will have some nor'westers out there to 20Ks, pretty much remaining through the rest of the day. And the UV index remaining at a moderate level. Tops expected around the coast of 20 degrees, down to lows of 9 degrees overnight.
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11: Yeah, we've been talking with Jonathan Holmes about his book, Grounded in Grace, and it's all about identity. And as parents, how do we help our kids wrestle through identity in Christ?
12: This conversation is deep, but it's super practical. So let's jump back in.
11: Agree or disagree with this statement? Everybody lives for identity or from identity?
13: Oh, 100% agree.
11: Yeah, so what's it mean?
13: Everybody is moving and operating out of some type of identity formation, right? It's like the operating system that we have on our MacBooks, on our iPads, on our phones. It's just constantly there running in the background. And it informs the decisions we make. It informs why you make certain choices in the day. It informs the words that you say to the people that you're interacting with. Are you going to be more self-focused and about your dreams? Or are you going to be more others-centered or others-focused? It informs how you steward your time, your energy, your resources. It helps inform what's most important to you, what's really worth you giving your time, energy, and attention to. That's all coming from questions of identity. If sports is the most important thing, and if stats and numbers are the most important thing to you and form the core sense of who you are, then every free moment's going to be on that driveway shooting hoops, right? You're not going to have time for friends. You're not going to have time for anything else. That will become your life. And you might not know it at that moment, but what's driving that, again, is that sense of identity. I am what I do, or I am what I feel.
12: Let's get into the sexuality part of this.
13: Yeah.
12: Because you can be whoever you want to be.
13: Yes. Yeah. And you are your feelings. So if you feel this, then you have to follow that feeling. And that feeling now becomes your identity. Now, again, probably 50 to 100 years ago, that would not have been the main mode of how we interact or operate with our feelings, right? You and I probably on any given day feel a certain feeling and recognize that as, okay, like, I'm not going to follow myself on that feeling, right? Like at 10 o'clock at night, I want to have a half gallon of, you know, Haagen-Dazs ice cream.
12: But Jonathan, I would like to do that every night.
13: Exactly. But there's something inside me that says, oh, no, I can't follow that feeling because, you know, eventually that will become an unhealthy practice for me. So we probably have a little bit of a better handle on realizing you can't follow every feeling or impulse. Culturally today, it's the exact opposite. You are your feelings. And especially when it comes to romantic sexual attraction, that becomes the defining characteristic of your identity. And again, 50 to 100 years ago, that would have been very bizarre. Like Nobody would have introduced themselves as, oh, my name's so-and-so, I'm a heterosexual, fill in the blank, or
12: my pronoun is
13: right,
12: a...
13: my pronoun, because We never would have thought as our sexuality as the most important aspect of our identity. And the pressure that kids and teens are facing today to figure that out is leading to some disastrous consequences.
11: So what do you encourage a parent to do if he's got a daughter who says, I think I'm a boy, or a son who says, I think I'm a girl. I'm 10 years old, 11 years old.
13: Yeah.
11: I want therapy. I want, maybe they're not going to go that far, but I'm going to start living and dressing like the other sex.
13: Yeah. Well, the first thing is start the conversation. You got to draw out before you dive in. And I think a lot of parents go for the wrong goals in the immediate conversation, which typically is to shut down the conversation and issue a rule or a regulation.
11: We always say, don't freak out.
13: Yes.
12: What does it sound like? What would somebody sound like if they're doing that?
13: We're taking away your phone. We're taking away your phone.
14: If they say something
15: this is
14: like,
15: all coming
13: this
15: from,
13: is all coming from those friends you've been hanging out with. You're losing your phone. No video games for the next month. And
14: it's
13: you
14: all
13: know,
14: coming from the video games.
13: Exactly. And what we do then is, and it's a natural impulse for parents, right? Because we
14: it's
13: want
14: protection.
13: Control. It's protection. And we get nervous. We get freaked out.
15: Yeah.
13: So that's great advice, Dave. Don't freak out.
15: You can go in the other room, freak out.
13: Yes.
14: By yourself.
15: Then come back and respond.
13: Go scream in a pillow. Go role play with your husband. Say, hey, let's practice the conversation.
14: Yes.
13: But yeah, don't freak out. Kids are intuitive. They pick that up. So I'm telling parents all the time, draw out before you dive in.
15: That's good.
13: So draw out with questions. Who told you that? Why do you think that? And even some of those narratives, like, you know, a boy comes home and says, hey, I think I'm a girl, or I want to do this. Just the simple question of, well, who told you that? Who told you that if you want to be in theater or if you like this, that you have to suddenly change genders or that you have to completely upend your sexual orientation? Like, who told you that? And why do you believe that you have to follow that person or obey that voice? What makes that voice more important than our voice?
14: And if a child says, if a teen says, because this is who I am,
13: right.
14: This is, I'm supposed to follow who I am and this is who I am now. And if you don't agree,
13: right.
14: Then you don't love me.
13: Yeah. Well, and on that, I would say, do a little bit of a thought experiment with me. What happens if you're wrong? What happens if you're wrong? What happens if these feelings that you have, which I don't want to deny, I don't want to deny and shut you down that you do have these feelings, but could your feelings be wrong? And just introducing that level of doubt into the conversation can open up the doorway to say, hey, your feelings are going to change. And that's why even now, when you look at how kids and teens are identifying, the biggest bucket that kids are identifying with is they don't want to put a label on it because they don't want to be pinned down. That's why we have to keep adding, you know, more and more letters to the acronym to accommodate an ever-increasing amount of identities. Mm-hmm. And so, you know, I was talking to a youth group a couple of months ago, and a girl who was a junior came up and she was with her mom, and she said, a lot of my friends at lunch were asking me, how did I identify sexually? And the girl said that she got really nervous and she didn't know what to say. So she just didn't say anything. And she said, all of my friends said, oh, well, if you don't know, you're bisexual. You're bisexual. And she said, now everybody at school thinks that I'm bisexual, but I'm not. But I just didn't want to say anything. And in that moment, that captures where we're at today as a culture, right? We are telling kids and teens today, hey, you're making the choice. You're following your feelings. But who's telling them that? It's actually the culture around them. So when I talk about modern identity as an illusion, that's the illusion part of it is kids and teens today think that they're being pioneers in charting their own identity, but they're simply obeying the cultural narratives that are around them and just following those. So now the

0: here's what men do, here's what men like. And I think sometimes those can be more culturally informed rather than biblically informed.
1: Yeah.
0: And we realize that in Scripture, we see a vast variety of cultures, and Scripture is a cross-cultural book. It reaches and touches every culture and ethnicity and background. So while things might be more culturally male or female for us, that might look totally different somewhere else in another part of the world. So I would say a lot of times parents, I think, need to reevaluate or just even evaluate their own beliefs and standards as it relates to masculinity and femininity. And just simply ask, are those biblically informed or are those more culturally informed?
2: I mean, so, one of those, when you say that, I think my generation would say boys are into rough sports and trucks and girls are into frilly little dresses. And and there's a girl like Anne who is very athletic going, that's not me. And this day she might be thinking.
1: Yeah, then I would have said I'm a tomboy.
0: But,
1: but if I were in this generation, I'd think, maybe I am a boy.
0: Yeah. I think that that's an important thing to note. That those types of interests, again, don't tend to be gender specific. We just have assigned that level of like, well, only boys do this or girls do this. One of the things that, you know, I'll point to even biblically is when you look at the book of Exodus, right, you see these people who are artisans and craftsmen and they're males, right? And we typically think of people who are more the creative, artistic types as either more feminine or gay even. Mm. And when you look at the Bible, some of the most creative musician style people are men, right? David is a strong warrior, but you know, he's playing music. He's writing poetry.
1: Yeah. The person that God assigned to build and create the tabernacle.
0: Yeah.
1: He was one of the first people that was filled with the Holy Spirit of God.
0: Yes.
1: So he must've been such a creative.
0: Right. Absolutely.
1: Yeah.
0: And so when we lay down hard and fast gender stereotypes, like I had a family in the counseling room and they were really concerned that their young daughter didn't want to wear a dress and she only wanted to be in pants. And, you know, one of the things that I try to work with parents in the counseling room is I say, evaluate your reaction. Do you underreact or do you overreact? And they were more
1: in
0: the overreaction. You know, they were going to put their daughter in counseling, start making her wear dresses. And I just said, what would just keeping tabs on this look like? What would it look like to, you know, ask good questions before you, you know, lay down certain standards and whatnot? And that's a good example of how we all have to kind of do an internal heart check on ourselves to ask ourselves, okay, how am I approaching this? Am I going to actually cause more harm, more confusion by trying to put them into a particular box rather than just celebrating the way that God designed and created them?
1: Yeah. One of the things I used to say to our boys, and I say it to our grandkids too, is I'll affirm their sexuality as they're little, like even before five. Like, I'm so glad that God made you a girl.
0: Yes.
1: Isn't that so interesting and fun?
0: Yeah.
1: Because he has something for you as a girl that he's put inside of you.
0: Yeah.
1: And the same with a boy. I'm so glad that God made you on purpose as a boy.
0: Yes.
1: And is that okay to say? Oh, can we say that?
0: No. I think whenever you can positively affirm that, I think parents, again, when we're talking about how do we help shape identity and form it, it's those little moments. It's those little moments at the dinner table, in carpool, on your way to events where those conversations bubble up to the surface and you're planting a seed.
1: I remember one of our grandkids, his mom was pregnant and he said, I wish I was a girl so I could have babies.
0: Yeah.
1: And I said, well, you'll be a dad someday and you have to have a dad that makes babies.
0: Yeah.
1: And he said, I want like 50 of them. And I said, that's so interesting. I wonder if you'll have a lot of kids and maybe you'll do something that you're going to impact kids that God put in you.
0: Yeah.
1: Maybe you'll be a school teacher or a doctor or you'll adopt a whole bunch of kids. And suddenly, instead of feeling like, I can't have a baby.
0: Yeah.
1: I could have multiple children in God's design.
0: Yes.
1: And so I think as parents, we're listening with those ears of speaking identity of Christ into our kids.
0: Yes, we have to be. We have to be speaking those words of life to our kids as early as we can and as often as we can. One of the struggles I think that parents have with that is that the way that they envision those conversations is like, you know, they're sitting down at a table with a Bible and a notebook and their kids are across from them. And if that's how you do it, great. Like, you know, hats off to it. But I think it's a lot of times in these smaller one-off conversations that are very unexpected where you really have to rely on the power of the Spirit in that moment to fill you with wisdom, to fill you with knowledge, to fill you with discernment. And when a question comes up that you don't know how to answer, to be humble enough to say, I don't know. Let me think about that.

0: Let me get back to you on that. Let me talk to your mom because she probably has the answer.
1: Listen to the Family Life Today podcast.
0: Listen to Dave and Ann Wilson because they've got
1: Holmes,
0: the answers.
1: this very session. You know, yeah. That was one of my questions is, do you think it's harder today for our kids and for parents? Mm. One of the stats in your book is trans has gone up.
0: Oh, yeah.
1: Doubled in 5 years.
0: Oh, it's doubled. I mean, the rates at which you see kids and teens identifying as trans are skyrocketing. Yeah. And there's one big date that a lot of sociologists are tracking it back to, and it's 2008, which was when the iPhone was invented.
1: Yeah.
0: So you kind of see all the charts tracking, you know, different things we're seeing with sexual orientation confusion, gender dysphoria, mental health, and it's kind of like somewhat flatlined, and then you get to 2008 and it's sharp.
2: Really?
0: Uptick. Yeah. And again, it's not all of those problems are directly tied to, kids having phones or whatnot. But what it has done is it has made available to kids and teens an amount of voices and influences that before that, I don't think that they had access to. So now, you know, at the palm of their hand, they can be listening to a social media influencer in LA or in London or in Chicago or New York. And the access that kids and teens have now to so many different influential streams and voices, I definitely think is a game changer that, again, when we were growing up, we just didn't have that.
1: Oh, yeah. I mean, I was thinking a couple weeks ago was Easter. You're listening to this months later.
0: Yeah.
1: But when we recorded this, and I'm preaching on Easter, and in one part of my sermon, I was saying some apologetics about defending that this was a true historical act. And I said, here's the thing, parents. If your son or daughter sitting beside you has a phone, they can look up everything I'm saying right now and hear the opposite view. Yeah. By very intelligent people are going to tell them, your preacher's wrong. That never happened 50 years ago.
0: Oh, no.
1: You didn't even debate me unless you really wanted to go do your homework.
0: Right.
1: Now it's...
0: Yes.
1: And by the way, I said, check out those sources. They're not usually very good. Some of them are really good. But that's the world our kids are living in. It's bombarding different thoughts about my sexuality, who I am as a boy or girl, what I should do, my athletics, my academics.
0: Right.
1: It's crazy.
2: Well, it makes us want to hide. We want to hide from the world. Yeah. We want to take our children and live in a commune. Yeah. And you're not saying to do that.
0: No.
2: What?
0: Absolutely not.
2: So some just practical things that we can... Because
1: take them out of school, take them out of...
2: take away their phones, take away the TVs. Yeah. You're doing it now.
0: Yeah, we are doing it. One of the first things, going back to what we said earlier, is just identify your own instinct towards these kind of problems. Are you an overreactor or an underreactor? So a lot of times I see that dynamic happen in marriage all the time.
2: Yes.
0: A mom and a dad will bring in their teen or bring me, a counseling issue, and you can see the mom and the dad aren't on the same page, which I think that's even step one, is realizing, this is actually a unity issue for us as husband and wife. We need to get on the same page. We need to listen to one another. We need to be having conversations, because if we go into this conversation with our kid and teen on two different pages, they're going to drive a Mack truck through that.
2: Oh,
0: They're going to play. They're smart. They're smart. They're smart little kids. So a lot of the work first needs to be done with you. And honestly, we do a ton of work with kids and adolescents. Most of my counselors would tell you most of the work needs to be done with the parents, right? We need to do some of the work first. And so that would be one thing, is just kind of identify where you're at. The second thing is be involved with your kids. And this sounds so simple, right? Sounds so straightforward, but I think we have given up a lot of relational capital with our kids to other people, to coaches, to Sunday school teachers, to friends, to friends' parents.
1: Yeah.
0: And again, those are good people, but in Deuteronomy 6, God called us to teach and to talk to our children about who the Lord is. And so
1: when we lie down, when we walk along the way,
0: at every All single times. Point in their life.
1: Yeah.
2: And Jonathan, what I'm seeing too, and I can be guilty of this, is we're not as involved, or we're not watching what our kids are doing because we're on our own devices.
0: Oh, we are.
2: I hope that show's okay. They're watching. I'm not even watching it.
0: That happened to us the other day. My wife and I walked in, there's a TV show, and I did a double take. I go, what are you guys watching? And and we're like, we need to change the channel. And again, it's not that we are trying to find those different things so that we can just shut off access, but so that we can engage in conversation. Now, 90% of the time, I don't do that. And I can just say, okay, turn that off. But if I was in a better spot and I had more time, what I should say in some of those moments is, okay, why do you think we're telling you that this isn't good for you? To try to get them to think critically. Mm. I will say this. I think a lot of parents don't ask questions of their kids because they actually have to engage in conversation.
1: Yeah.
0: I think sometimes we get intimidated by conversation, especially with teenagers. I talk to parents all the time and they say, my teen doesn't want to talk. They're so intimidating to talk to. I just get one word answers. It's not even worth it. I've just given up. I say, don't give up. Like that's just a defense mechanism, you know, for most teens. They just want to be left alone, but you can't leave them alone.
1: Yeah.
0: You're their parents. So I think sometimes we have to admit to our own fears or hesitations or even sense of awkwardness that we might have with conversations. That's where, you know, I talk a lot about redeeming carpool. I mean, I'm in the car so much with my kids at practices and their school is about 20 minutes away and it has been the best time for us. So we have a no phone rule in our car.
2: Nice.
0: And so we talk, we'll listen to things on the radio, we'll listen to a podcast or we'll listen to scripture. And it's 20 minutes where they can't go anywhere. They can't leave, but it feels less fraught as a, like, hey, I'm sitting across from you at a table and I'm like, you know, giving you a lecture.
1: Yeah, shoulder to shoulder.
0: Yeah, it's just shoulder to shoulder.
1: Something else is going on. Yeah, it's not as intimate.
0: Yeah. And I think it just makes the conversation feel a lot more normal. And some of our best conversations have been in the car, carpools.
2: Car time
0: is great. Yeah.
1: Well, it's interesting when you mentioned Deuteronomy 6.
0: Yeah.
1: What came to my mind when we're talking about identity is he says in Deuteronomy 6:4, parents basically love the Lord your God with all your heart, soul, and mind, and teach these things to your children. Yeah. So there's a sense that it comes from you. It's an overflow. If you don't do it, how are you going to teach it? So I was thinking identity.
0: Yeah.
1: If we're going to try and instill God's word and God's view of our son and daughter from his, you got to understand how God views you.
0: Yeah.
1: If they're watching us, because they're watching.
2: Oh, yeah.
1: If
2: we're
1: not finding our identity in him rather than a salary or what my boss thinks or how well I did last week on the pickup basketball, softball game, whatever, all that stuff, it's like they're watching. It's like you can say whatever you want. If you're not living it, they're like, you're trying to find your identity the same way I am.
0: Yeah.
1: It's just different degrees, you know, right?
0: It is. No, I mean, kids are always watching us like a hawk. I'll give you a simple example. You know, my wife and I are really involved in our church, and one of my daughters said, "You guys are always so busy on Sunday." She goes, "We always have to sit by ourselves on, you know, Easter or Palm Sunday because you and Mom are out in the foyer serving." It was a catch for me because I realized I think I'm doing a good thing serving, but I could also be communicating a narrative to them of, listen, it's just about your work. It's about what you do for other people. And I could miss
1: an opportunity. You had a chapter on good works. Yes. Oh, your identity.
0: The good works chapter, I think I was trying to write it for myself because my whole identity growing up was just built around just be a good person. That's how you earn favor with God. It's just be a good person, follow all the rules. So my identity was purely built on being a rule follower. It's kind of like the older brother in Luke 15.
1: Yeah.
0: And I think that going off of the identity tangent there, I think a lot of kids in Christian homes, that's a strong source of identity formation that looks good on the outside, but can be pretty sinister internally.
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5: 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And we're going to start the music. 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

0: this love.
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Okay, that was Twyla Paris there with Sparks and Shadows, followed by Owl City. Very distinctive sound of Owl City with Fireflies.

0: turns slowly. It's hard to say that I'd rather stay awake when I'm asleep, because my dreams are bursting at the seams.
1: Stop, reflect, refocus. This is Going Deeper from the Salvos.
2: It was the clever headline that might have caught your attention. Founder of Cryogenics Movement dies, for the time being. For those who are having a bit of a brain freeze at the moment, basically speaking, cryonics is about freezing the dead at precise temperatures and conditions in the hope that in time medical science will advance to such a degree that they will be brought back to life one day. The Egyptians were mummifying people thousands of years ago with the same hope of coming back to life and being buried with stuff like combs and eating bowls and wine vessels and torches and what have you for when they do. We're still waiting for King Tut to awaken. By the way, you won't believe what Tutankhamun was entombed with. Chariots, couches, chairs, thrones, ritual beds and headrests, daggers, musical instruments, lamps, clothing, ostrich fans, food and wine, jewellery, perfume. About 3,000 objects, many of which made of pure gold. Yeah, I'm off the track, I know. I have to say, the founder of the cryogenics movement, Robert Ettinger, certainly practiced what he preached. This year, when he died, his body was stored at the Cryonics Institute, which he founded in 1976. He joined his mother and two wives and 100-plus other people who are, well, they're all stiffs right now. His belief was that sooner or later, our friends of the future should be equal to the task of reviving and curing us. It doesn't come cheap, though. It's about $28,000 to prepare a body and store long-term in a tank of liquid nitrogen. I'm sure they'd give him a discount, though. These people have remarkable faith in Ettinger and put their faith in action. Could I use this as a bit like an analogy for Christianity? Maybe that's stretching it, but think about it. We put our faith in Jesus. We die. He will resurrect us to a new life and the riches of a heavenly kingdom. Whatever it means by riches. But in this case, there's no freezing. There's no $28,000 bill attached. And the Bible says we will have a perfect body when we are resurrected, which is a relief in my case. Oh, and unlike Robert Ettinger, the founder of cryonics, whose corpse is still frozen solid, Jesus actually demonstrated what he preached as well by rising from the dead. And he appeared to over 500 witnesses so the world could see it was true. And he was who he said he was. I think that's who I'll put my faith in. Sorry, Robert. Nice thought, though. I'm Aaron Wright.